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1: And now across Geelong, Werribee and the Surf Coast, it's the 96.3 four-day forecast.
2: Nice and sunny day, max of 16 today, overnight lows of 8 before a top of a whopping 21 Tuesday, Wednesday max of 16, partly cloudy Thursday, top of 16 as well.
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2: Find these words in the book of the Bible, Proverbs 20 verse 7. 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Blessed are the children after them. 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
2: 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We're going to be talking about Father's Day, how we're making it extra special for your dad or father-like figure very soon. 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
0: Yeah, I'll give you an example, another example, in fact, of a horrendous dad joke you might use or they might say. What did the big flower say to the little flower? Hi, bud. Yep, one of many Father's Day jokes that your dad might use or you could use to potentially win. 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

0: Mercy Me, Wake Up Sleeper. Hope you're having a great morning listening to 96.3. Of course, you've gotten over the difficulties of all the fun of Book Week last week in anticipation Father's Day. If I got you on this journey. And if you are in need of that slowest start to your morning, Brit Nicole's got this smooth track. Nobody Loves Me Like You, inside the next five on 96.3.
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6: 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First, there is expressing regret, saying you are sorry. Then there is accepting responsibility, which is to say you were wrong. Then there is the attempt at making restitutions, asking how you can make it right. Another is genuinely repenting, to commit to try not to do it again. And finally, there is the act of requesting forgiveness. When you've hurt someone, it's important to try and make it right, just like our relationship to God. A true apology only counts when we are genuinely sorry and repent of our actions. God and our friends do have this in common. A glib and insincere apology may not be accepted.
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0: 96.3 continues 100% Christian music. Geelong Cats taking on Carlton coming up at the end of the week.
1: Yeah, it's pretty exciting to be back in finals. Obviously, coming in on pretty good form. We won 6 wins in a row. So, yeah, it's a good place to be at this time of year.
0: That's what Oisin Mellon had to say, fronting the press, of course, in anticipation for a massive, massive end of the week. Father's Day, footy, all happening. Ryan Kennedy continues things from the heart of Geelong. It's Be My 96.3.
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0: 96.3 continues 100% Christian music with the artist Justin Michael coming up. Now, if you didn't know, he's actually local Geelong talent and he's on the way with his track, Here Comes the Day. Heard recently, though, from him on social media talking about the importance of music as a dad.
1: When your kids notice that your tank's a little empty before you do, yeah, and right. kids are good barometers of your own mental health and emotional health, yeah. they know what's going on. True. So honestly, like I did use the word cathartic before, it is a cathartic kind of process.
0: Wishing him a happy Father's Day coming up later in the week, and his track, Here Comes the Day, 10 minutes, 96.3.
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1: 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And this Friday in Brekkie, one lucky dad joke could win a major prize.
0: The good, the bad, and the dad joke? Because every dad has a cheesy joke.
2: Oh, yeah. I get it.

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1: Well, this is the thing that everyone's been saying. If wildcard round is to succeed, we need to see a team come to life in the back half of the year. A team that wouldn't have made finals otherwise, and they're going to strut their stuff and make a case for this to continue. And that was Carlton beating the D's by 19 points at the MCG.
0: Yeah, well done to Carlton. They're facing, many of us, our team, Geelong, considering the fact we broadcast from the heart of Geelong. Sports, a big headline, and so much more going on locally. Stay up to date with all of it. The 11 o'clock news bulletin in

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1: In this bulletin, recovery operations continue in Nepal and One Nation remaining focused. With the details, I'm Tracy Weir. The number of Australians missing following the Nepal floods has risen to 43 as rescuers race to free hundreds trapped inside hydropower tunnels. Nelson Scott is in Kathmandu.
2: At least 800 people have died and more than 3,000 are missing after a torrent of water, mud and debris tore through the Nepal-Tibet border. 43 Australians are now unaccounted for, up from 42, with only one missing Aussie found alive so far. The federal government will send an additional $3 million in aid, which is expected to arrive in the coming days. Meanwhile, Nepal says it's intensifying efforts to free close to 900 people trapped inside hydropower tunnels. At one site, rescuers drilled a hole, allowing them to abseil and send air to potential survivors. Crews have begun sending cameras inside to establish if anyone remains alive.
1: Nelson Scott with that report. Continuing overseas, and officials in Canada are standing up to Donald Trump by installing a sign which says, Lake Ontario, now and always. The US president signed an executive order last week seeking to change the name of Lake Ontario to Lake America. Ontario Premier Doug Ford says locals are dismissing that move.
3: President Trump can call it whatever he wants, but I can tell you the rest of the world will always call it Lake Ontario.
1: The president remains adamant the change was implemented immediately. Back home, and One Nation's new leader in New South Wales has declared they are out to win the next state election. The Pauline Hanson-led party has declared the WA seat of Secret Harbour is just the start after taking their first Labor-held seat. Mike Newman says they are already finding candidates for every seat ahead of the New South Wales election next year.
4: We've got to be really strong on scrutiny. I'll be part of that because I want to build a team around me that bleeds orange. And that, we're okay for diversity of thought. We just want to make sure that everyone is on the right page and not trying to ride the One Nation wave.
1: In the meantime, two new opinion polls continue to show similar support for One Nation and Labor. News Poll and Redbridge both have Labor with a national primary vote of 29%. The News Poll gives One Nation the edge with its core support at 30%, while Redbridge has the minor party on 28%. The Australian Christian Lobby has welcomed the New South Wales government's public assurance that the new schools and major upgrades will continue to include clearly labelled girls and boys bathroom facilities. That's alongside standalone unisex facilities for students or staff who need them. New statewide licensing requirements for e-mobility devices have come into effect in Queensland. From today, all e-bike and e-scooter riders must now hold a minimum valid learner license to use the devices. Parents of children caught riding illegally face hefty fines. Traders in a historic Los Angeles pedestrian marketplace are fighting to preserve a 97-year-old cross that's been a landmark in the mall that celebrates Mexican heritage and early Californian history. Religious liberty law firm Beckett is representing the Olvera Street Merchants Association in a legal bid to keep the cross and continue traditional nativity displays every Christmas. The cross was erected to commemorate the city's 148th birthday. A resident sued the LA Council last year because the display made him feel excluded as a non-believer. To sport in cricket, and England has won its first series post-Bazball, winning the second test against Pakistan by 194 runs. And a tough start for the Aussies on day one of the US Open tennis, with Adam Walton and Talia Gibson losing their opening round matches. That's the latest Vision National News. I'm Tracy Weir.
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7: And now across Geelong, Werribee and the Surf Coast, it's the 96.3 four-day forecast.
8: Nice and sunny day. Max of 16 today. Overnight lows of 8 before a top of a whopping 21 Tuesday. Wednesday, max of 16. Partly cloudy Thursday, top of 16 as well.
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8: Find these words in the book of the Bible, Proverbs 20, verse 7. 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
8: Hope you're having a great morning. 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

0: 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Excited to click play on one of the most recent tracks by For King & Country. You may never have heard of this one before. It's What If I Told You? It plays right now on 96.3. 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
7: Hi, I'm Bernie Diamond from ChristianityWorks.com. These days, quite a few older people end up having open heart surgery because all the rubbish they've been eating, the arteries around their hearts have clogged up, and so they need bypass surgery. Now, while open heart surgery is pretty routine these days, I'm guessing that if you needed it, you'd select your heart surgeon pretty carefully. Sin does that to our hearts too, doesn't it? It clogs up our insides with all sorts of rubbish and drains the life out of us. Eventually, it's going to kill you. But God has a sharp scalpel to deal with it. He has hands that are more skilled than any surgeon that the world has to offer. The Word of God is living and active, sharper than any two-edged sword. It's able to judge the thoughts and intentions of the heart. So if sin is draining the life out of you, killing you, the place to go is God's Word, day after day. It's amazing how it cleans you out on the inside.
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1: Ryan Ellis, Better Days here on 96.3. He's, born quite a long way away, but plays for, of course, a very local team, the Geelong Cats. It's Oisin Mullen, excited to potentially have some friends and family make the journey across to Australia.
2: Not officially yet, but there's always a chance. I had a good few over last year, so as things progress in September, hopefully people will start making the trip over.
1: The Irish gun there, broadcasting from the heart of Geelong. 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
1: 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And this Friday in Brekkie, one lucky dad joke could win a major prize.
0: The good, the bad, and the dad joke? Because every dad has a cheesy joke.
2: Oh, yeah. I get it.

0: quite a compelling experience to listen to. Anne Wilson talking about losing her brother quite some time ago. But, of course, feeling that presence of God during and in the midst of it.
1: And I'll never forget, he said to me clear as day, Anne, are you going to trust me or are you not? And it was like this conviction of the split second between finding out he had died to this moment of, okay, well, am I going to trust God or am I going to try and do this by myself and walk through whatever this is going to look like all by myself? So I made a conscious decision in that moment to trust the Lord. I remember saying, Jesus, I trust you. And in that exact same moment, I felt this peace like I've never experienced since then. The Lord's presence of like, I just knew I was going to get through it. I didn't know what it was going to look like. I had no idea challenges I was going to face and the grief and the days of wanting to give up that I was going to go through, but I knew without a doubt in my mind that I was going to get through it and that God was going to give me what I need.
0: The words of the courageous Anne Wilson, her song Jesus on the Radio, continues things inside the next around about 15 minutes, so don't miss that coming up on 96.3.
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8: Research done by Dr. Vivian Turley of the University of Leeds on those who have had heart attacks found that 94% of the participants and 74% of their partners reported positive changes in emotional and spiritual growth. This is referred to as post-traumatic growth. One participant, Frank Crompton, said, "Life has never been better. My heart attack brought on so many positive changes in my life. Having smoked 25 cigarettes a day before, I exercise regularly and my diet has improved." What a shame it takes a traumatic experience to get us to reassess our lives. We all know the importance of the changes Frank made. Why does it take a heart attack to get us to make these changes? It's not just our physical condition. What about your spiritual condition, your relationship with God? Are you putting that off to a more convenient time? Don't wait for a heart attack or some other tragic circumstance to get your life right with God.
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0: Hi, I'm Bernie Diamond. We all like surface things like comfort and recognition and worldly success. We just do. But as Jesus discovered as he starved out there in the wilderness during those tough times, it's about something much, much deeper. 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
1: In this bulletin, search and rescue efforts ongoing in Nepal and new e-bike laws now in effect in Queensland. With the details, I'm Tracy Weir. Family members of those missing in Nepal's deadly floods are heading overseas to try and find their loved ones. 43 Australians are among the thousands still unaccounted for in the natural disaster. Santosh Swami's family is among them, and he says he's doing what he can with the little information he has.
2: We've been trying to establish all traces of contacts to understand their whereabouts, but unfortunately, we don't have any info as such. The location that they were there, it's no longer there. The place has been washed out.
1: Australia will send an extra $3 million in aid to Nepal over coming days. Much of the funding will go toward emergency hygiene kits and solar lighting solutions. New reforms will allow Australians to request the deletion of their personal data online. Sarah Wiedersehen explains.
3: The federal government has announced a new digital identity protection service to keep pace with technologies including AI and smart glasses. ID Lock will let people request the destruction of personal information from large digital platforms. Australians will also be able to block certain documents from being used in identity verification.
1: Sarah Wiedersehen with that report. New South Wales is becoming the first state to make motor neuron disease a notifiable condition. From tomorrow, doctors will need to notify health authorities when they make a diagnosis. The New South Wales Health Minister, Ryan Park, says it is about giving experts access to as much information as possible.
4: Yeah, this is making sure that we know where and who in the community has motor neuron disease, whether there are any environmental factors, whether there's a particular group or area of the state that's impacted more, and that gives researchers and medical practitioners a better understanding of the disease.
1: It is part of efforts to find a cure. From today, Queensland e-bike and e-scooter riders will have to be 16 years of age and hold a valid driver's licence. Those without will still have to be supervised by an adult. Parents of children caught breaking the law will face fines. Britain's biggest annual Christian festival has been cancelled just hours into the event after a sign collapsed, killing a local pastor and injuring several other visitors. 35,000 people had booked to attend the weekend's sold-out Big Church Festival, which was set to feature some of the biggest names in Christian music, including Lauren Daigle, CeCe Winans and For King and Country. It's believed strong winds may have been a factor in causing the tragedy. Christian singer Rebecca St. James has told how her trust in the Lord sustained her when she suffered multiple miscarriages after the birth of her first child. She has been blessed with three children aged 12, 8 and 5. The sister of For King and Country's Joel and Luke Smallbone has told Focus on the Family that being a parent had taught her about the depth of God's unconditional love. Turning to sport, and Taylor Preston is the first Australian to win through to the second round at the US Open tennis. Craig Gabriel is in New York.
5: This has been a breakout year for Perth's Taylor Preston, and she's shown how much she's developed by overcoming the crowd and Alicia Parks to win her first match ever at the US Open, 6-3, 6-3. The 20-year-old, who received Tennis Australia's wildcard, recently cracked the top 100 for the first time. Earlier, Talia Gibson lost to Donna Vekic, Storm Hunter lost to Wimbledon semi-finalist Marta Kostyuk, and Adam Walton fell to China's Wu Yibing.
1: Craig Gabriel. And Molly Picklum has bowed out of the Fiji Surf Pro in the second round with a loss to Brissa Hennessy. That's the latest Vision National News. I'm Tracy Weir.
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7: And now across Geelong, Werribee and the Surf Coast, it's the 96.3 four-day forecast. Nice and sunny day, max of 16 today, overnight lows of 8 before a top of a whopping 21 Tuesday, Wednesday max of 16, partly cloudy Thursday, top of 16 as well.
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0: continuing 100% Christian music is your 96.3. Of course, it's in light of Father's Day coming up later on this week. It's the good, the bad, and the dad joke on 96.3, where if you share your best or worst or most glorious cheesy dad joke, you'll have a chance to win a great Father's Day prize. So in light of that, we're going to be going through one of the all-time worst or, I don't know, gloriously cheesy dad jokes.
1: And now it's time for dad jokes.
0: 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Oh no, I said that last hour. 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Hey, if she asks you to call up to present your cheesy dad joke, that's your opportunity to call up, enter the comp, say your dad joke, and potentially win. 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
8: 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Consider the wisdom that they give and put them into practice. This is a wise way to live.
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0: going to be an awesome end of the week, particularly with, of course, not just Father's Day, but the Geelong Cats, from where we broadcast the heart of Geelong. 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
0: There you go. A lot to look forward to at the end of this week. 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

0: That's Lynn D and Brighter Future. Continuing 100% Christian music for your Monday is John Newsome. Inspiring track, The Salvo. 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It's the next song to continue 100% Christian music just after Mercy Me, next as well on 96.3.
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8: 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And don't think it exists anywhere else. It doesn't. But we can be thankful for our bodies and appreciate the gift that they are.
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1: In this bulletin, rescue efforts continue in Nepal, the ATO chasing capital gains tax dodgers, and Queensland cracking down on e-bikes. With more, I'm Gareth Stafford. The number of Australians missing in Nepal has risen to 43, as families wait desperately for answers. The death toll from the flooding disaster is nearing 800, with thousands of people still missing in the region. Australian engineer Arnold Dix is assisting with rescue efforts for those trapped in tunnels at power sites. He says they're holding out hope some people may have survived.
2: What we're hoping is that we've got people who may still be alive in what remains of the turbine rooms or associated tunnels underneath that.
1: The Australian Air Force will deliver an additional $3 million in aid to Nepal over the coming days. One Nation leader Pauline Hanson says voters have had enough of the Albanese government. Over the weekend, the minor party won the once-safe Labor seat of Secret Harbour in Western Australia. Senator Hanson says people are sending a strong message to Labor governments around the country.
3: One time the middle-income worker was reasonably comfortable and they could actually survive. It's not that way anymore. And I'm speaking to people who have professions. This hasn't happened overnight. This has been going on for decades. We've got to the stage now. People are hurting.
1: Two new opinion polls have Labor and One Nation neck and neck for support, well ahead of the coalition. The tax office is chasing the owners of 6,000 investment properties who could owe tens of thousands of dollars in capital gains tax. The Financial Review reports the discrepancies could total $66 million, but the ATO hasn't released an official figure. Queensland is putting the brakes on e-bike and e-scooter riders as the next phase of reforms rolls out across the state. Lachlan Gray reports.
4: From today, unsupervised e-bike and e-scooter users will need to be at least 16 years of age and will be required to hold a minimum learner driver's license to ride. Parents of children caught breaking the laws will face fines. It's the latest measure to roll out as part of a crackdown which began on July 1, when police were given the powers to seize illegal devices and to randomly breath test riders. Already, almost 400 illegal e-bikes and e-scooters have been taken off the streets and over 1,700 traffic infringement notices have been issued.
1: Lachlan Gray reporting. South Australian One Nation leader Corey Bonanni's bill to ban puberty blockers and cross-sex hormones from being prescribed to children is expected to go to a state parliament vote on Wednesday. The Australian Christian Lobby is organising a rally on the steps of parliament to support the bill at 2 p.m. on Wednesday afternoon. The theme of the gathering is that children are not experiments. On the same day, Family First MP Sarah Game will introduce a motion seeking to establish a parliamentary inquiry into the state's gender diversity service. Los Angeles Chargers assistant coach Chris O'Leary has put a Bible verse on show to millions of NFL viewers. He wrote Psalm 139:14 on the back of his play sheet so cameras couldn't miss it. The verse by King David reads, "I praise you because I am fearfully and wonderfully made." To sport, and in the AFL, Michael Voss is applauding Carlton players' response after his departure from the Blues. Josh Fraser replaced Voss when the Blues were 1 win and 8 losses. The Blues now preparing for an elimination final against Geelong after turning their season around. Voss says the players deserve all the praise.
5: You know, all the credit, really. I mean, there should be no other conversation other than the great work that they're doing and you know, how the players have responded through the course of the season, and you know, they should be congratulated for that.
1: Blues have already beaten the Cats this season, upsetting Geelong in round 13 by 3 points. That's the latest Vision National News. I'm Gareth Stafford.
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8: Nice and sunny day, max of 16 today, overnight lows of 8 before a top of a whopping 21 Tuesday, Wednesday max of 16, partly cloudy Thursday, top of 16 as well.
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8: Find these words in the book of the Bible, Proverbs 20 verse 7. 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
8: Passing 1 o'clock now. 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I think it's now week 8 for term 3. So well and truly getting into the back end of the term, which is exciting for many. This is Seph Sleater's All In playing now on your 96.3.

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You can't see.

0: It's the good, the bad, and the dad joke on 96.3. That is what the segment is called, where essentially you say your best, your worst, or most glorified cheesy dad joke for your chance to win an awesome Father's Day prize.
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0: All right, so we'll give you an example of a cheesy or good or bad dad joke. You can be the judge. What did one wall say to the other wall? I'll meet you at the corner. Yep, that's actually, you know what? I don't know if that's good or bad or cheesy, but it is a dad joke. So listen in with Priscilla each morning. Say your dad joke when she asks you to call up. And that's you entering and potentially winning the good, the bad, and the dad joke, the awesome Father's Day prize throughout the week. Don't hesitate to do so. She's back tomorrow from 6 and 100% Christian music just after this.
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13: In church, we often pray to become more like Jesus. But I'm not sure I want to become like a 30-year-old Middle Eastern man. What do we mean by that? I'm Tanya Harris of God Conversations. The call to become more like Jesus is echoed throughout the New Testament. It's a prayer to become like the God whose image we're created in and which was demonstrated most clearly in the life of Jesus. We become more like Jesus by responding to the Holy Spirit. As we do, we'll become more loving, more kind, more generous and forgiving. We become like Jesus. Ironically, I've discovered that when we become more like Jesus, we become more like ourselves. As those disordered desires are removed, we become like the person we're designed to be. In other words, I become more like Tanya, and you become more like you. For more on having your own God conversations, go to godconversations.com.
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0: our messengers, Faith, Hope, Love this afternoon, continuing 100% Christian music with Oisin Mullen, one of the members of the Geelong Cats, excited for the Carlton game happening, well, this week, coming up.
1: Yeah, it's pretty exciting to be back in finals. Obviously, coming in on pretty good form. We won 6 wins in a row, so yeah, it's a good place to be at this time of year.
0: Yeah, go the Cats. Of course, we do broadcast from the heart of Geelong, so some small amount of bias around here in the studios in Grovedale. This is John Redick in Holding On 96.3.

0: don't just give Dad a present. Honour his legacy, share his best dad joke. It's the good, the bad, and the dad joke on 96.3. 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And this Friday in Brekkie, one lucky dad joke could win a major prize.
1: The good, the bad, and the dad joke? Because every dad has a cheesy joke.
2: 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I did it.

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1: Acts 2 is where we see the genesis of the church. And I just believe that the same wind of the Holy Spirit that started the church is the same wind that will carry the church into our purpose. And everywhere the wind blows, there is life, there is power, there is resurrection. And so it's our prayer that God breathes on it.
0: Some inspiring words by the man Tyrone Wells. And yeah, and of course the track Breathe On It, inspired by what he's had there in 15 minutes. It's coming up on 96.3.
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5: Smoke is a silent killer, which is deadliest at night when you are sleeping. 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Failure to install an alarm could result in fines of up to $500, or it could also cost the ultimate price, someone's life.
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8: I hate feeling sick. The flu always creeps up on me really slowly, but then it wipes me out completely. What starts in my joints moves to my throat, then my head, my sinuses, ears, and finishes with a constant runny nose. By this stage, I just want to curl up in bed and never get out. But then one day, I'll wake up and be able to smell again, and my head won't feel so fuzzy, and it's like this thick fog has lifted from my head, and I can start seeing clearly all over again. Sometimes we can get a sickness like this with our behaviour too. It starts off with a little white lie, then we put ourselves before others, and soon enough we're totally overcome with bad decisions. Before we know, it has spread to every area of our lives. Now this kind of sickness is hard to shake, but when we look to God, we're reminded that He desires for our whole lives to be healthy again. He can help us shake off our unhealthy lifestyle and live in the fullness of His grace.
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0: 96.3 continues 100% Christian music, of course. If you're not a sports lover, around about this time of the year, yeah, I don't know what you do. It's difficult because, you know, footy is a big thing, and that does include Carlton making it into the next round.
1: Well, this is the thing that everyone's been saying. If wildcard round is to succeed, we need to see a team come to life in the back half of the year. A team that wouldn't have made finals otherwise, and they're going to strut their stuff and make a case for this to continue. And that was Carlton beating the D's by 19 points at the MCG.
0: Well done to Carlton. Go the Cats, of course, coming up later on this week in the 2 o'clock news bulletin, minutes away on 96.3.

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1: In this bulletin, Richard Miles off to the US, small businesses struggling to pay back taxes, and the final tennis major of the year underway. With more, I'm Gareth Stafford. Relatives of those caught up in Nepal's flood disaster are growing more desperate by the day as the search for those missing intensifies. The death toll is nearing 800 and thousands of people are still unaccounted for. Dorada Vishwanathan's family is among the 43 Australians yet to be found. She says the federal government needs to be doing more.
2: The area that they were last seen in is very difficult to reach by foot. There's only 40 helicopters being sent across Nepal every single day, which is clearly not enough. We know that they're a third world country that doesn't have enough support there, and we need to send our Australians there to try and find our family.
1: Labor has announced another $3 million in aid, largely in the form of emergency hygiene kits and solar lighting solutions. The Defence Minister will travel to the United States to advance a $21 billion deal to boost Australia's stake in AI development. Richard Miles says the technology will one day operate submarines and aircraft. He'll also meet with the Defence Secretaries of the US and the UK to discuss the AUKUS Pact. The Victorian Premier is promising to bring road maintenance back in-house for government to deal with fixing potholes after constant outcry. The issue will no longer be outsourced with commercial contracts after safety concerns were raised about the state's crumbling road network. Ben Carroll admits that hasn't worked well enough.
3: It's very clear that the jobs that are being done to date, and I've just come up on the Western Highway, have not been done to the standard that meets Victorians' expectations. There does need to be a real good look at the formula, where it is more concreting and less asphalting. The ceiling needs to be as strong as possible. I will make sure right across the state it is done to a standard that every Victorian knows will pass the test of time.
1: A system will be set up for Victorians to send photos of potholes that need repairing to make sure it's done more quickly. An increasing amount of small business owners are seeking assistance as they struggle to pay back tax debts. More than 7,000 calls were made to financial counsellors during 2025-26, up 22% on the year prior. The Small Business Debt Helpline says the Australian Tax Office isn't offering enough flexibility or support. Traders in a historic Los Angeles pedestrian marketplace are fighting to preserve a 97-year-old cross that's been a landmark in the mall that celebrates Mexican heritage and early Californian history. Religious liberty law firm Beckett is representing the Olvera Street Merchants Association in a legal bid to keep the cross and continue traditional nativity displays every Christmas. The cross was erected to commemorate the city's 148th birthday. A resident sued the LA Council last year because the display made him feel excluded as a non-believer. Christian humanitarian relief agency Samaritan's Purse has turned down nearly $500 million offered by the US government. CEO Franklin Graham said the organization has always relied on God and not government for its funding. It's currently mounting a major emergency operation in Nepal. The sport and the first tennis major of the year is underway in New York. Craig Gabriel reports from the US Open.
4: Rain cancelled all the matches in progress outside, and that includes those being played by Kim Birrell and Alexander Vukic. Birrell had lost the first set to Petra Masienko, and it was 3-all in the second set tiebreak, while Vukic trailed Japanese qualifier Rei Sakamoto 3-4 in the final set. Earlier, Taylor Preston was the only Australian winner. Bowing out were Adam Walton, Talia Gibson and Storm Hunter.
1: Craig Gabriel reporting. And in the English Premier League, Bruno Fernandes has scored a hat-trick as Manchester United came from a goal down to beat Ipswich Town 5-2. That's the latest Vision National News. I'm Gareth Stafford.
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8: Nice and sunny day, max of 16 today, overnight lows of 8 before a top of a whopping 21 Tuesday, Wednesday max of 16, partly cloudy Thursday, top of 16 as well.
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8: Find these words in the book of the Bible, Proverbs 20 verse 7. 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

0: 96.3 continues 100% Christian music, the Aussie duo for King and Country. We're going to go straight to their song, in fact, playing pretty much in seconds. It is their latest song, or at least one of their most recent releases. So if you haven't heard it, hopefully you're going to love this one. What If I Told You is the name of it, playing now on 96.3.
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0: On the night you're falling all to pieces, you can bring your lonely heart to Jesus. What if I told you that I believe?
1: That is the latest, or at least only released like this month for King Country. What If I Told You this afternoon? Continuing 100% Christian music is 96.3, but also celebrating and honouring the awesome dads out there and father-like figures at the end of this week with the good, the bad, and the dad joke on 96.3. 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
7: 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One snap if you're speeding, another snap if you run the red. If you're not so lucky, you'll get a third snap. 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
9: One way or another, at some point, your time on this earth will be over. So then what? Hi, I'm Bernie Diamond from ChristianityWorks.com. I'm fairly certain that I know what I'm going to be doing a few days after I die. I'll be attending a funeral, mine. But after that, when everybody goes home and gets on with their lives, what's going to happen to me? What's going to happen to you? Depends, I guess, on whether we've put our faith and our lives in Jesus. I have. And so I know this. On that day when Christ returns, I'm going to be at the front of that resurrection queue. How do I know that? Simple. The Bible says that the dead in Christ will rise first. I know that might feel like it's a long way off, given all the things you and I have to do on our to-do lists. But when that day comes, this is the only thing that'll matter. Will you be found in Christ or not?
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0: 96.3 continues 100% Christian music. His name is Oisin Mullen. He had a press conference talking about, of course, the AFL Geelong Cats team, and he was talking about his family hopefully coming over throughout the month.
1: Not officially yet, but there's always a chance. I had a good few over last year, so as things progress in September, hopefully people will start making the trip over.
0: Yeah, with his family over in Ireland. And Sarah Reeves continuing Christian music from the heart of Geelong. 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

0: Pal, I love Jesus. The Savo, we continue 100% Christian music, the Aussie band Revolution Worship. So we want the world to know we walk with hope. 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
6: 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During the tragedy, each of them called a loved one. Melissa Hughes called from the World Trade Tower. Sean, it's me. I just want you to know I love you. I'm stuck in this building. I just want you to know I love you. Mark Bingham, 31, who was on Flight 93, called his mother and said, I want you to know that I love you very much. Jim Gattenberg in the North Tower called to say, I love you. You're my best friend. You have to take care of everyone for me. No one called to get even or complain. They called to express love and gratitude. If you had one conversation left in you, who would it be with and what would you say? Perhaps it's a conversation you should have now rather than wait till it's too late.
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Have a swell rest of the afternoon. Myself, Ewan here, being behind the mic since 9 o'clock in the morning and back to do it all again with the 3 o'clock news bulletin as well. Minutes away on your 96.3. 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Got it.

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1: In this bulletin, a two-horse race in latest polling results, a shark attack survivor speaks, and the Broncos CEO reflects on a difficult year. With more, I'm Gareth Stafford. A Queensland mother has been identified as the 43rd missing Australian in Nepal following deadly flash flooding. Renee Spryer was hiking on a pilgrimage trail when the avalanche of mud, water and debris tore through the region. At least 800 people have died and more than 3,000 are missing. One Nation says people feel abandoned by the major parties, which is contributing to its latest success. Michael Packey reports.
2: Over the weekend, One Nation snatched the safe Labor seat of Secret Harbour in a West Australian by-election. It's another sign the minor parties making serious inroads, upsetting the political norm. One Nation leader Pauline Hanson maintains Labor and the Coalition have abandoned Middle Australia and people are fighting back.
3: Finally, Australians are waking up and they're screaming up for change.
2: Federal Government Minister Tanya Plibersek has told Seven they aren't taking the result for granted.
4: We try and learn something from every electoral result like this.
2: Two new opinion polls show support for One Nation and Labor remain neck and neck. News poll and the Redbridge survey have Labor with a primary vote of 29%, while One Nation sits between 28 and 30%. The Coalition is stuck in third spot.
1: Michael Packey reporting. Two men are being held in immigration detention after raids on a Chinese crime syndicate operating in Sydney. It's alleged the syndicate was importing and distributing illegal tobacco products. Shark attack survivor Leah Stewart has described how she fought to stay alive when she was injured at Sydney's Coogee Beach. She said it felt like everything was leaving her body, but she knew she couldn't leave her baby daughter. Leah has told 60 Minutes about the experience.
5: Its face was horrific. I'll never forget its face. It was huge, and its teeth and its mouth was massive, and its eyes, it's just its black little beady eyes. We were looking face to face.
1: Meantime, the New South Wales Shark Management Program will be expanded. 73 drones will patrol across 93 beaches in the state under extended operating hours. A Myanmar Baptist pastor has been executed by the nation's military rulers without due process or trial, according to the Burma Research Institute. Reverend William had been lead pastor at the Chung Chung Baptist Church for 25 years in the overwhelmingly Christian Chin state. He was accused of supporting a state rebel militia opposed to Myanmar's military rulers. Government forces destroyed the church itself 5 years ago. The Free Church of Scotland has raised concerns about proposed laws to make it easier to access abortions from conception to birth in Scotland. It wants more protections and support for women facing crisis pregnancies. With nearly 19,000 terminations last year, pro-life groups say abortion is the largest single cause of death in Scotland. To sport and in the NRL, the Brisbane Broncos CEO has fronted the media to address the club's tumultuous season. From a premiership win in 2025 to the bottom of the ladder and making headlines for a poor farewell for retiring skipper Adam Reynolds, Dave Donaghy says 2026 has been a challenge.
6: It's been a disappointing year. Has it met the mark? We want to ensure that we understand as to why and put clear actions in place and look to improve areas that we think we can certainly improve on. And you know, that's our commitment that we will do that.
1: The club says they've taken a lot of lessons out of 2026, admitting at times the communication and language around certain issues needed to be better. That's the latest Vision National News. I'm Gareth Stafford.
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9: Well, the outbound run, if you're coming through Melbourne, heading towards Avalon, looking good through Laverton off the Westgate Freeway, no real delays. Just watch out if you're hitting the Geelong Ring Road in the southbound direction. Got a little slow coming in past Bell Post Hill just prior to the exit. If you're coming through, it's going to be a little bit slower at the Ballarat Road or Midland Highway section. That is southbound traffic on the Ring Road. Keep an eye on that. Rest of that flow of traffic looks good through High Brighton. Yet to build too much through Newtown, Shannon Avenue, excellent, and Latrobe Terrace looking good. It's Jay, that's the latest traffic. More for you soon on 96.3.
10: And now across Geelong, Werribee and the Surf Coast, it's the 96.3 four-day forecast.
11: For the drive home, it's mostly sunny around Geelong, sitting at around 16 degrees and cooling down to 12 by 6. Tomorrow, it's going to be warmer and windy with late showers sitting at around 21. Wednesday, cloudy with a possible shower, top of 16. And Thursday, showers possible, top of 17 degrees.
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13: Sometimes it's only one small act of encouragement that can completely change someone's difficult day. As we look at the Bible, there's a verse in Daniel chapter 12 and verse 3 that says, "Those who are wise will shine like the brightness on the horizon. Those who lead many people to righteousness will shine like the stars forever and ever." It's a reminder that those who lead others towards what is right really does have a lasting impact. Your influence might feel small, but faithful words, choices, and actions can shine far beyond what you can see.
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13: All right, happy days. Happy Monday. Already, we got the weekend behind us. Hope you enjoyed it. All right, we got plenty going on this week. Plenty of news. We've got brand new music from The Afters and Torrin Wells to tell you about. Plus, we'll be looking forward to Friday, which is the release of your artist of the week, Sarah Reeves' brand new album called Standing Up. Now, a number of these songs have been out and out for a while, but the whole body of work will land this Friday. Sarah's going to join us a little bit later on in the show. We're going to run through a preview. So excited to welcome her to The Daily. We haven't had her on before. So Sarah Reeves will be here a little bit later on in the show. But next, kicking off our week with a little bit of a focus on your health and your well-being, some Monday motivation. We're going to dive into an aspect of comparison. It's something that we're all guilty of. No matter how long you've been trying to improve your health, improve your well-being, and it can be a real trap. So we're going to talk about this next at The Daily.
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Hey, you tuned into The Daily. It's Cam here. Always enjoy kicking off your week with a little bit of Monday motivation. For the next couple of minutes, within the context of your health and well-being, we're going to unpack an idea. I love conversations in this space because I'm also a personal trainer, and so it's so helpful to wrap your head around these ideas. And this is what I want to talk about today. The fastest way to kill something special is to compare it to something else. So I feel like this idea really makes a lot of sense when it comes to health and fitness, because comparison can quietly take something that is meaningful and turn it into something that feels like a failure. Let me give you an example. So you start training because you want to feel stronger, healthier, fitter, or just simply more comfortable in your own skin. And you're proud that you finally made it to the gym a couple times a week. But then you look around and someone's lifting heavier than you. Someone's running faster. Someone's been training for years and looks incredibly fit. Suddenly, your achievement doesn't feel like much anymore, does it? But why? Why do we do this to ourselves? Well, your journey was never supposed to be theirs. I think social media makes this even harder, because we see someone's best workout, their best results, or their most impressive transformation, and we compare it with our ordinary Monday morning. And that's hardly a fair fight. Now, there's nothing wrong with having goals or being inspired by other people. I'm inspired by other people. Comparison, though, can even motivate us sometimes. But when does inspiration become self-criticism? When does wanting to improve become believing that what we're doing isn't good enough? Maybe the better comparison is with yourself. Can you move a little better, feel a little stronger, show up a little more consistently, recover better? All those things compared to yesterday's version of you. Because fitness and your health, your well-being, it's not about proving that you're better than someone else. It's about building a healthier relationship with yourself. And that is a pretty special thing in its own right. So remember, when it comes to comparison, your journey's your journey. And the easiest way to kill something special is to compare it to something else. Some Monday motivation.

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1: 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And this Friday in Brekkie, one lucky dad joke could win a major prize.
0: The good, the bad, and the dad joke? Because every dad has a cheesy joke.
2: Oh, yeah. I get it.

Still to come on The Daily, Sarah Reeves is going to join us from the States. This is a song called Cloud Nine. It's going to be on a new album called Standing Up that'll be here on Friday. Sarah's our artist of the week. Looking forward to giving a full preview when she joins us a little bit later on. But we've got some news from Rebecca St. James in a moment. Video that's emerged online, she's spoken more about a winter season of her life that she walked through that had her questioning the direction of her life. We're going to cover this off for you at the news desk, and we're going to log into the Daily Randomizer too. We've got so much still ahead for us on the show today, where we're going to run through a stripped back and acoustic version of one of your faves. The Daily Randomizer is going to pick it next at the Daily.

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6: Good afternoon. In stories making news, two new opinion polls show support for One Nation and Labor is now neck and neck at a federal level. News Poll and Redbridge give Labor a primary vote of 29%. One Nation enjoys up to 30% backing. An increasing amount of small business owners are seeking assistance as they struggle to pay back tax debts. More than 7,000 calls were made to financial counsellors during the last financial year, up 22% on the year prior. New South Wales is becoming the first state to make motor neuron disease a notifiable condition as part of efforts to find a cure. From tomorrow, doctors will need to notify health authorities when they make a diagnosis. And in sport, Newcastle Knights forward Jacob Safidi will need to head to the judiciary if he's to play again this NRL season. He's facing a four-game ban with an early guilty plea for a shoulder charge. I'm Gareth Stafford, and those are the latest news and sport headlines.
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7: All the outbound run, if you're coming through Melbourne, heading towards Avalon, looking good through Laverton off the Westgate Freeway. No real delays. Just watch out if you're hitting the Geelong Ring Road in the southbound direction. Got a little slow coming in past Bell Post Hill just prior to the exit. If you're coming through, it's going to be a little bit slower at the Ballarat Road or Midland Highway section. That is southbound traffic on the Ring Road. Keep an eye on that. Rest of that flow of traffic looks good through Highton. Yet to build too much through Newtown, Shannon Avenue, excellent, and Latrobe Terrace looking good. It's Jay, that's the latest traffic. More for you soon on 96.3.
0: Still to come on The Daily, some news from Rebecca St. James.
8: Let me come alive.
0: She's spoken a little further about her winter season, talking about her experience of grief through miscarriage. We'll cover this off for you at the news desk.

0: everyone's just... You just need to do that.
1: Hope you had a great weekend, by the way. All right, let's see what the randomizer is going to dish up for us today. An acoustic version. All right, let's see. I do love this. Oh, I don't think I've heard this. All right. Chainbreaker, Zach Williams is the song. Was the original version. It was a huge hit, and I mean huge hit, that really put Zach Williams on the map. Chainbreaker. I'll be experiencing this for the first time, just like you potentially. All right, acoustic, Zach Williams, Chainbreaker at the Daily.

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10: Hey, this is Emma from Sharing Scripture with Emma Gill. Earthly circumstances and experiences can easily leave us feeling hopeless. But treasure children, we belong to the God of hope. If something is making us feel hopeless, then we haven't found God in it yet. Because when we meet the God of hope in any circumstance, Scripture tells us that we will be filled with all joy and peace. All joy and peace as we trust in Him. And the result will be that we will have a powerful hope that not only fills us, but overflows into the people and world around us. So go ahead, bring the God of hope into your hopelessness today and get ready because you're going to be filled.
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12: Hey, tune into the Daily. All right, lots going on for the first time this week. Let's head over to the news desk.
13: I like to get the Daily News.
12: Rebecca St. James has opened up about the painful winter season, how she describes it, in which secondary infertility and two miscarriages left her questioning whether her lifelong dream of a large family would ever become a reality. Grammy winner revealed that she and her husband, Cubby Fink, spent several years trying unsuccessfully to conceive again following the birth of their first child, a daughter, Emma. Although St. James had already experienced motherhood, the uncertainty made each loss no less devastating. She said in a new video that's been released by Focus on the Family, "I miscarried a couple of times and I remember just being really heartbroken." Now, a lot of these stories are documented in her book that came out recently called Lasting Ever. We had her on the show to talk about it. And St. James now describes those years as a long winter that eventually gave way to spring, appropriate given where we find ourselves today. Her message, however, is not that every infertility story will conclude in the same way. Instead, she says the experience taught her that faith sometimes means trusting God, while the future remains painfully unresolved.

Are you tuned into the Daily? Still to come, I'll tell you about the new song from The Afters. Just dropped over the weekend. So did a brand new song from Sarah Reeves called Made. It's one of the final few puzzle pieces of her brand new album called Standing Up, which is set to release this Friday. Sarah's our artist of the week, and so excited next hour to be able to welcome Sarah to the Daily for the very first time. We're going to check in with her and get a full preview of what to expect from this album. The hurt, the healing, and moving forward from divorce. It's all things that she's speaking very publicly about on her socials and through her music over the last few years. It's all here in this album, and looking forward to diving in with it. Sarah Reeves joins us next hour at The Daily.

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1: In this bulletin, new privacy reforms for big tech, changes to MND diagnosis reporting, and an AFL veteran set to play on. With more, I'm Gareth Stafford. The number of Australians missing following the Nepal floods has risen to 43, as rescuers race to free hundreds trapped inside hydropower tunnels. Nelson Scott is in Kathmandu.
2: At least 800 people have died and more than 3,000 are missing after a torrent of water-maddened debris tore through the Nepal-Tibet border. 43 Australians are now unaccounted for, up from 42, with only one missing Aussie found alive so far. The federal government will send an additional $3 million in aid, which is expected to arrive in the coming days. Meanwhile, Nepal says it's intensifying efforts to free close to 900 people trapped inside hydropower tunnels.
1: Nelson Scott reporting. The Attorney General says new proposed privacy reforms won't ban the import of new wearable smart glasses, but will affect how captured data is stored. A new tranche of data privacy laws are being proposed to keep up with emerging technologies, including so-called smart glasses and artificial intelligence. Michelle Rowland says proposed reforms would alter the requirements for how big companies like Meta are able to store user data.
3: That information will be contained somewhere and held by Meta and used by Meta for some purpose. They will be subject to the fair and reasonable test. As a large digital platform, they'll also be subject to the obligation for erasure.
1: Experts warn Australian laws haven't kept up with the privacy risk posed by the wearable recording devices. New South Wales is becoming the first state to make motor neurone disease a notifiable condition as part of efforts to find a cure. From tomorrow, doctors will need to notify health authorities when they make a diagnosis. The state government says it will give experts as much information as possible. New e-bike and e-scooter reforms being rolled out across Queensland. Riders will need to be at least 16 years of age and hold a valid driver's licence. Those who aren't old enough can still ride if supervised. Queensland Police Acting Deputy Commissioner Rhys Wildman says the parents of children caught doing the wrong thing will also be held to account.
4: Parents are liable to a fine of $518 for allowing a child to ride these particular devices. And of course, young people themselves are certainly open to prosecution under the Juvenile Justice Act.
1: The New South Wales government is being accused of dragging its feet after announcing similar reforms that are yet to be enacted. Britain's biggest annual Christian festival has been cancelled just hours into the event after a sign collapsed, killing a local pastor and injuring several others. 35,000 people had booked to attend the weekend's sold-out Big Church Festival, which was set to feature some of the biggest names in Christian music. It's believed strong winds may have been a factor in causing the tragedy. Christian singer Rebecca St. James has told how her trust in God sustained her when she suffered multiple miscarriages after the birth of her first child. She's been blessed with three children aged 12, 8 and 5. The singer of For King Country's Joel and Luke Smallbone has told Focus on the Family that being a parent had taught her about the depths of God's unconditional love. To sport, and in the AFL, Port Adelaide veteran Ollie Wines has signed on for another year, taking him into a 15th season. With the 300-game milestone in sight, he says he's been thinking about it during the past year.
5: At times, doubted whether I wanted to play on the football, but there probably came a point in sort of the middle of the season where I really felt, I guess, fell in love with the process that the club's on at the moment.
1: The 2021 Brownlow medalist is likely to see more midfield time next season with the impending departure of Zach Butters. That's the latest Vision National News. I'm Gareth Stafford.
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8: 96.3 traffic.
9: Well, better news from that earlier problem coming through outbound on the Geelong Ring Road prior to the Midland Highway. That's cleared. The Ring Road looking good in both directions now. If you're making your way out of Altona Meadows and Laverton, it's a little slow through that point, then a clear run through on the Princes for the rest of the run through towards Geelong. Shattered Avenue in the last 15 minutes, a lot heavier through from, say, Autumn Street, through Woolies at Newtown, and then getting across towards Barrabool Road, but that is a little heavier. Ah, you look like you're back to West Vine Street nearly this afternoon through there. And just the heart of Geelong looks a bit busy in both directions through Ryrie Street as well. It's Jay. That's the latest Geelong traffic. More for you soon on 96.3.
7: And now across Geelong, Werribee and the Surf Coast, it's the 96.3 four-day forecast.
8: For the drive home, it's mostly sunny around Geelong, sitting at around 16 degrees and cooling down to 12 by 6. Tomorrow, it's going to be warmer and windy with late showers sitting at around 21. Wednesday, cloudy with a possible shower, top of 16. And Thursday, showers possible, top of 17 degrees.
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11: Sometimes it's only one small act of encouragement that can completely change someone's difficult day. As we look at the Bible, there's a verse in Daniel chapter 12 and verse 3 that says, "Those who are wise will shine like the brightness on the horizon. Those who lead many people to righteousness will shine like the stars forever and ever." It's a reminder that those who lead others towards what is right really does have a lasting impact. Your influence might feel small, but faithful words, choices, and actions can shine far beyond what you can see.
12: 'Cause I'm ready to go.
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11: Yes, hello, welcome to The Daily. Happy Monday. We've got a huge week for you. It's been 3 years since Sarah Reeves last put out an album. It was called Best Days, but that's all about to change this Friday. A brand new album called Standing Up will be here. Now, a number of the songs have already been released in the lead up, but there are still just a handful of new songs that are still hidden behind the curtain that'll be revealed on Friday. We're going to be joined by Sarah very soon. She'll be here on the show for the very first time. Haven't had her on The Daily before. So we'll get to hear a little bit of her story. There's been quite a lot of life that's gone into this project. We're going to talk and going to ask her about walking through divorce. And she's now happily remarried, but it was a really painful and difficult season in her life. There are a number of songs on this project that really talk into this experience. Sarah Reeves is going to join us momentarily. But next, we'll cover off the news for you about the brand new song from The Afters that just dropped over the weekend. Tune into The Daily.
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0: You tune into The Daily. Sarah Reeves will be along next. You could put me up on trial. So keen to welcome her to the show. She'll check in with us from the States. We're going to give you a good rundown of her brand new album called Standing Up, which will be here this Friday. But before we check in with her,
1: I like to get the daily news.
0: Well, let's roll over to the news desk because the Afters have just dropped a new tune called Made for Greatness. You were made for greatness. They've been steadily building through 2026 with the release of songs like Eve of a Miracle, It's Gonna Get Better, and it all started with New Day, New Life earlier on this year. When we had lead singer Josh Havens on the show, he did say there was an album coming, and with all this new music, it's hard to ignore. But as for its official release date, we're still waiting on a pending announcement. We'll keep you posted. And there are whispers of an Australian tour as well.

0: thing that has healed me through this whole process.
1: And that idea of healing that you've just talked about, in fact, let's play this song because it ties in thematically what we've just been talking about. From the new album, which drops on Friday, you use some pretty powerful words and lyrics through this song, talking about putting Band-Aids over bullet wounds. And I mean, talk to me a little bit more about this song and how it represents just what you've gone through over the last 5 years.
0: Yes, I feel like I just touched on it about the numbing. But yeah, I think this song is basically just saying I want more than just a quick fix. You know, I don't want just a temporary high. I don't want just the quick, you know, lovey-dovey hug, whatever. I want just like the nitty-gritty, like, God, heal me from the inside out. I don't want to put these Band-Aids on the bullet wound. And I think so many people, we've all gone through something in our life, whether it's big or small. You know, there's these moments of maybe trauma that has happened. And for me, it was a divorce and going through a really hard marriage and coming out of that. And for me, I just always would put my walls up. You know, but it's this song was just kind of like, I don't want to do that anymore. I want to allow myself to be vulnerable and to be real, whatever that looks like. And it's messy. It's not pretty. Healing is not pretty, but you have to be okay with being ugly sometimes. That's what I say. But the result is beautiful.
1: The new album, Standing Up, releases this Friday. Your artist of the week, Sarah Reeves, is with us on The Daily. Here's a song we were just talking about, called Healing.
2: They say time heals, but I don't think that's true. It's been 3 years and it still feels new.

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What if the grieving just means I'll be happy?

0: 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We all like surface things like comfort and recognition and worldly success. We just do. But as Jesus discovered as he starved out there in the wilderness during those tough times, it's about something much, much deeper. 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
5: Hey, this is Emma from Sharing Scripture with Emma Gill. God loves relationships and his ways of grace cause them to flourish, and it delights him when they do. God's word reveals different wisdom and ways for different relationships, and it reveals a great insight into the marriage relationship. Adam was passive in his role to guard and protect the Garden of Eden, and so entered the snake. Eve dishonored Adam's instructions about the fruit, taking matters into her own hands, and so entered sin. Treasured children, let's learn the lessons of Scripture. Husbands, ask Holy Spirit if there's an area where neglect or ungodly passivity has found a place in your role as a husband. And wives, ask Holy Spirit if there's an area where dishonor or ungodly action has found a place in your role as a wife. Let's seek the wonderful counsel of God today and see our relationship
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7: You tuned into The Daily. Happy Monday. What a way to start the week than by checking in with your artist of the week, Sarah Reeves. She's still with us here online from the States. She's got a brand new album called Standing Up, which will be here this Friday. There is such an incredible ebb and flow through the 16 songs. It's a whopper that make up this program. There's some slower, more reflective songs like Healing we played a moment ago. Then there's some more up-tempo songs. We've got Cloud Nine. We've got Runaway. I mean, congratulations, Sarah. This is an incredible body of work. You should be very proud.
8: Thank you so much. This project is so special to me. And a lot of it, not every single song, but probably 75% of the album I produced on my own. And that was a huge challenge for me. I love to challenge myself, but it's something that I've always wanted to do. And I moved from Tennessee to Texas in the States, which is a long ways away from each other. And so I kind of moved away from all my peers. I moved away from everything that I knew in Music City, Nashville. And I came to Texas, and it was just a lot of me zoning in, pressing a lot of buttons and figuring out, okay, I want to do this. I've always wanted to do this. But I think just the freshness and the fresh chapter of my life, new marriage, new town. We bought a house. I have my own studio now. I wanted to do it, and I felt like I could. And so I'm super proud of this project and super happy to have it out. And I hope that you guys enjoy it.
7: How did the team at your label feel about you self-producing the project? Were they happy to hand off the reins, or were there a little bit of reservations around the idea?
8: Well, no, they were super supportive. In the last album, I just remember there was one song on there called Get Back Your Fight. And it was a song that I wrote and produced at the very end, and we tacked it onto the album at the very end. And I had some producers in LA produce the rest of the album, and they were amazing, and I love them so much. But I produced and wrote Get Back Your Fight all by myself. And we put it on there, and that was the song that went to radio. It charted, like, all it did the best out of all the other songs. And so I remember going into this album, talking to my A&R, and he's like, who do you want to work with? You know, and I'm like, well, actually, I'm thinking about doing this myself. And I remember him saying, why? And I'm like, well, because I did that song, and that song did better than the rest of the songs, so why would I not do my album? You know, why wouldn't I do these songs if I could do that one? So it was just kind of this, like, it was a little bit of a question at first, but I think they were super supportive and got on board with it, and I think they were happy with it all in all, and I think that they're, like, proud as well, just to see that, you know, there's a one of their artists that's not just a songwriter, not just a singer, but also a producer, you know. And there's not a lot of women in that role, at least in America. I don't know about Australia, but in America, I don't see a ton of women in that role of doing the production. It's a lot of men, and nothing wrong with that. I love working with men, but I'm like, you know what? There needs to be more women in this role. So hopefully I can inspire other women to do the same.
7: That's so good. Leading the charge. We'll be cheering you on. Sarah Reeves, the brand new album is called Standing Up. It lands everywhere this Friday. We're going to journey through this project with a number of the key songs every single day this week. But Sarah, it's been so good to have a chat with you. Thank you so much for joining us today on The Daily.
8: Thank you, Cam. I appreciate it. Thank you for your support.

0: 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I'm Joel Abell from Convoy of Hope, inviting you to link arms with us and deliver hope where and when it's needed most, here in Australia and across the world.
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1: In this bulletin, Nepal rescue effort hampered as weather conditions change, Aussie teens confused about finance, and a major upset at the US Tennis Open. With more, I'm Gareth Stafford. Search and rescue efforts in Nepal and Tibet are expected to be hampered by further rainfall over coming days as crews race against time to find survivors. The federal government has confirmed 43 Australians are among the more than 2,500 people still unaccounted for. The death toll now stands at around 800. The Victorian Premier is promising to bring road maintenance back in-house for government to deal with fixing potholes after a constant outcry. Crumbling roads have been rated the number one problem for Victorians outside metro areas in a Victorian Farmers Federation survey. President Ryan Milgate says it was the top gripe in last year's State of the State report.
2: Not a lot's changed from last year, which is pretty disappointing. What it has shown is that the number one issue that's come up again is our roads and our freight network. You know, a huge lack of investment there.
1: A system will also be set up for Victorians to send photos of potholes that need repairing to make sure it's done quicker. Young adults struggling to understand the basics of finance are pushing for better education. A Financial Basics Foundation survey shows 82% of respondents are feeling stressed about managing money. 94% believe financial literacy should be taught in school. The annual cost of a child playing sport is approaching $5,000 a year, much higher than previously thought. Kiara Parker reports.
3: Federation University has found families spend an average $4,567 per child each year. Previous estimates focus mainly on registration fees. However, this latest study takes into account equipment, uniforms, coaching, travel, competition costs, and the loss of parental income due to sport commitments. Individual sports are generally more expensive than team sports, although water polo will set parents back the most. The data found basketball, soccer, and Aussie rules are around the $5,000 mark, while BMX was close to $12,000 a year and equestrian was nearly $14,000.
1: Kiara Parker reporting. South Australian One Nation leader Corey Bernardi's bill to ban puberty blockers and cross-sex hormones from being prescribed to children is expected to go to a vote in state parliament on Wednesday. The Australian Christian Lobby is organising a rally on the steps of the parliament to support the bill at 2 p.m. on Wednesday afternoon. The theme of the gathering is that children are not experiments. On the same day, Family First MP Sarah Game will introduce a motion seeking to establish a parliamentary inquiry into the state's gender diversity service. The Australian Christian Lobby has welcomed the New South Wales government's public assurance that new schools and major upgrades will continue to include clearly labelled girls and boys bathroom facilities. That's alongside standalone unisex facilities for students or staff who need them. To sport, and in tennis, Novak Djokovic's US Open campaign is over, the fourth seed losing in the opening round for the first time in his career. Craig Gabriel reports.
4: For the first time since the 2006 Australian Open, Novak Djokovic has lost in the first round of a major, and if you count back, that's 75 majors. Mariana Navone of Argentina has beaten Djokovic in 4 hours 36 minutes, 7-6, 5-7, 4-6, 6-2, 6-1. The humidity had an effect on Djokovic as the match drew on, and he appeared to be cramping slightly at one point. At the start of the fifth, Djokovic received a brief bit of treatment around the right shoulder area.
1: Craig Gabriel reporting. And in golf, Scottie Scheffler has won the PGA Tour Championship. Aussie Minwoo Lee finishing an equal fourth. That's the latest Vision National News. I'm Gareth Stafford.
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8: Had a pretty good afternoon run so far. If you're making your way through outbound on the Princes, no major issues for that flow of traffic. Looking good. Earlier delay around the Westgate Freeway South Bank with a lane close. It looks to be reopened now, so that's getting better. Still a little heavy through Laverton, but you'd probably take it for now. Shannon Avenue in the last 30 minutes looks busier southbound out of Manifold Heights. Woolies Newtown, get past there and it gets a bit better. And then that flow of traffic trying to get over to Barrabool Road, a little out of speed. Been good on the ring road. There's certainly no problems there. Charlie Mon Armstrong Creek southbound fine. And just that heavier traffic just coming across West Fiennesford Street looks a little heavier. GMHBA Stadium, just that stretch a little bit slower as well. We'll keep our eye on it. Jay, that's the latest Geelong traffic. More for you soon on 96.3.
6: And now across Geelong, Werribee and the Surf Coast, it's the 96.3 four-day forecast.
7: For the drive home, it's mostly sunny around Geelong, sitting at around 16 degrees and cooling down to 12 by 6. Tomorrow, it's going to be warmer and windy with late showers sitting at around 21. Wednesday, cloudy with a possible shower, top of 16. And Thursday, showers possible, top of 17 degrees.
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10: Sometimes it's only one small act of encouragement that can completely change someone's difficult day. As we look at the Bible, there's a verse in Daniel chapter 12 and verse 3 that says, "Those who are wise will shine like the brightness on the horizon. Those who lead many people to righteousness will shine like the stars forever and ever." It's a reminder that those who lead others towards what is right really does have a lasting impact. Your influence might feel small, but faithful words, choices, and actions can shine far beyond what you can see. 'Cause I'm ready
11: to go. 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
10: All right. Hey, welcome to the show. Happy Monday. All right. We've got the weekend behind us. Hope you enjoyed it. We've still got a big hour lined up for you. Torrin Wells has dropped a brand new song ahead of his new album, which will be here in October. We'll hear what he's had to say in a new post online as excitement builds, and to listen to this brand new track if you didn't catch it over the weekend. We'll hit rewind, bit of nostalgia and a trip down memory lane. We'll revisit a song that topped the charts this week 23 years ago. We pulled it out of the Aussie corner of the vault, and so excited to revisit this one in a moment. But next, Monday Motivation. We're going to talk about your health. We're going to talk about your well-being. And we're going to talk about comparison, because I'm convinced it doesn't matter how well or how not well you're doing, especially in this area of your health. It's real easy to compare your journey with somebody else's. And sometimes, actually, most of the time, that can be a real trap. We're going to talk a little bit more about this, and I'll give you a different way, because comparison can still be healthy. It's just got to be done the right way. All right, more on this and why we do it next at The Daily.
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1: 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And this Friday in Brekkie, one lucky dad joke could win a major prize.
0: The good, the bad, and the dad joke? Because every dad has a cheesy joke.
2: Oh, yeah! I get it!

Still to come on the daily, Tarryn Wells has dropped a new song. He's got a whole album on the way. It's a live album. It'll be here in October. We'll give you a listen to this new track. We'll cover this up at the news desk for you very, very soon. And hear what Torrance had to say about his excitement around the project. Before we do that, we're going to showcase the incredible work of an Aussie singer-songwriter who this week, 23 years ago, topped the Christian chart here in Australia. It's kind of wild to think about that. 2003 was 23 years ago, almost a quarter of a century, and yet you'll still know this as a household name of Aussie Christian music. We'll cover this off next at The Daily.

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3: Good afternoon. In stories making news. Hundreds of people have gathered at sites across Australia to honour those killed and missing in Nepal's flood disaster. The death toll is close to 800 and thousands of people are missing 5 days on from the flash floods. Young adults struggling to understand the basics of finance are pushing for better education. A Financial Basics Foundation survey shows 82% of respondents are feeling stressed about managing money. 94% believe financial literacy should be taught in schools. From tomorrow, Queensland e-bike and e-scooter riders will be required to hold a valid driver's licence. Those under 16 can ride with supervision, but parents are liable if their child is caught breaking rules. And in cricket, there's 100 days until the West Test between Australia and New Zealand getting underway at Perth Stadium. The four-test series then travels on to Adelaide, Melbourne and Sydney. I'm Gareth Stafford, and those are the latest news and sport headlines.
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4: Had a pretty good afternoon run so far. If you're making your way through outbound on the Princes, no major issues for that flow of traffic. Looking good. Earlier delay around the Westgate Freeway South Bank with a lane close. It looks to be reopened now, so that's getting better. Still a little heavy through Laverton, but you'd probably take it for now. Shannon Avenue in the last 30 minutes looks busier southbound out of Manifold Heights. Woolies Newtown, get past there and it gets a bit better. And then that flow of traffic trying to get over to Barrabool Road, a little out of speed. Been good on the ring road. There's certainly no problems there. Charlie Mon Armstrong Creek southbound fine. And just that heavier traffic just coming across West Finesford Street looks a little heavier. GMHBA Stadium, just that stretch a little bit slower as well. We'll keep our eye on it. Jay, that's the latest Geelong traffic. 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
0: Next on The Daily, new music from Tarryn Wells is here. Another piece of the puzzle of the new album that'll be here in October. We'll cover this off at the news desk after we hit a little rewind.
5: Are you telling me you built a time machine?
0: Right now, though, we are hitting a long way back of a journey down memory lane. This song that we're about to dive into from an Aussie artist was the number one song in the country this week in 2003. 23 years ago, Roma Waterman topped the charts with what, as you look back over her career, was one of a handful of her truly impactful songs. A song called Lifting Me Up. Now, a few years back, she was awarded the Legacy Award from CMAA, which was in recognition of her incredible contribution to Christian music and to media and the arts over a lifetime in her career. She was honored with the award.
6: Hey, everybody, it's Roma Waterman here, and I just want to thank you for the honour of accepting this award. I'm deeply humbled. You know, it actually, what it does for me is that it actually makes me appreciate and think back on the years. I was very young when I started, but on all the years of being involved in Christian music and in the Christian media in Australasia and around the world, and just all the people and the family that I've made. And really, this is an award that I can't accept without thanking so many people who have given me a voice, and it's really been something that we've done together. So I'm just so thankful to be a part of the story, and I look forward to seeing what's up ahead. But thank you from the bottom of my heart for this amazing award.
0: That's Aussie singer-songwriter Roma Waterman. She topped the charts this week 23 years ago with Lifting Me Up. Daily Flashback.

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5: Hey, this is Emma from Sharing Scripture with Emma Gill. Something amazing about the way that God forms babies in the womb is that babies actually become familiar with their mother and father's voice in the womb. So as soon as they are born, they already know the voice of their parents. And from birth, the voice of their mother and father is a familiar sound that babies trust and that brings them comfort and reassurance. Treasured children, if you have been born again by the Holy Spirit, then you are His child. And you were born with the ability to hear and recognize God's voice. It's not something that's reserved for a few or for the spiritually elite. This is a born-again gift to all God's children. So be encouraged. You know His voice. He is speaking to you today. Just listen and believe.
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7: 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The song's called Serve the Lord, a collaboration with Davies from his upcoming live album.

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1: In this bulletin, the Paul death toll rises. Pauline Hanson calls out political divisiveness and NRL teams ready for a break. With more, I'm Gareth Stafford. Makeshift graves are being set up in parts of Nepal following devastating floods that hit the border with Tibet. The death toll has risen to around 900, with 43 Australians amongst the thousands still missing. Australian aid is heading to the region to help in search and rescue efforts. One Nation leader Pauline Hanson says the Prime Minister is to blame for death threats made against her. Anthony Albanese has called the party dangerous and divisive after it won a by-election in Western Australia over the weekend. They snatched the once safe state Labor seat of Secret Harbour. Senator Hanson says the vitriol against her and her party is fueling the political violence.
2: Been getting that many death threats, and that's happening. It never happened in a country like this before. And the incitement that is happening is through our educational system and our Prime Minister, who should know better than that.
1: Polling has the two parties neck and neck federally, with One Nation now focusing on the Victorian state election. From today, Queensland e-bike and e-scooter riders will be required to hold a valid driver's licence, with parents to face fines if their child is caught breaking the rules. It's the latest measure to roll out as part of a crackdown which began on July the 1st. Almost 400 illegal e-bikes and e-scooters have been taken off the streets. New South Wales is becoming the first state to make motor neuron disease a legally notifiable condition. Dusty Fitzpatrick explains.
3: From tomorrow, doctors in the state will be required to report cases of people living with the condition to health authorities. The disease affects about 8 in every 100,000 Australians, with 90% of cases occurring without any apparent reason or family link. It's hoped the Australian First Reporting Initiative will provide a stronger evidence base to better understand the deadly disease. Annie Hobden's husband, Ron, lives with the condition. She says all jurisdictions should get on board.
4: If New South Wales can do it, why can't the rest of Australia do it?
3: Data collected under the reporting program will be confidential and include the case's name, address and date of diagnosis.
1: Dusty Fitzpatrick reporting. Traders in the historic Los Angeles pedestrian marketplace are fighting to preserve a 97-year-old cross that's been a landmark in the mall that celebrates Mexican heritage and early Californian history. Religious liberty law firm Beckett is representing the Olvera Street Merchants Association in a legal bid to keep the cross and continue traditional nativity displays every Christmas. The cross was erected to commemorate the city's 148th birthday. A resident sued the LA Council last year because the display made him feel excluded as a non-believer. Christian humanitarian relief agency Samaritan's Purse has turned down nearly $500 million offered by the US government. CEO Franklin Graham said the organisation has always relied on God and not government for its funding. It's currently mounting a major emergency operation in Nepal. To sport, and in the NRL, the Knights are thrilled to have the bye before the finals after a bruising 46-32 loss to the Warriors in Auckland. Jacob Safidi is facing a suspension of at least 4 weeks after being sent off for a shoulder charge, while back rower Francis Manulawela dislocated his shoulder. Coach Justin Holbrook says with many of their side carrying injuries, the week off has come at a good time.
5: We'll be better for it now. You know, obviously we get the bye and our position may not change whether we won or not. Obviously we wanted to win, so it secured our home final, but now we just have to wait till next week.
1: The final round of the season begins on Thursday night with the Bulldogs hosting the Broncos. That's the latest Vision National News. I'm Gareth Stafford.
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6: Had a fairly good run as we pushed deeper into the evening commute. That flow of traffic on the Prince's, fairly good outbound, even through towards the Laverton interchange. Good coming off the Westgate Freeway. The rest of the Prince's looks fairly good for your run home as well. It was an earlier reported accident, but can't see any delays from it outbound. Just if you're travelling on Fyan Street before you get to Swanston Street, it's a decent flow of traffic. You could use Barwon Terrace instead to get around it. A little bit of traffic southbound through Latrobe Terrace. Not too bad there this afternoon. Both directions through Nor Lane looks a little heavier as well. If you're trying to get through around North Shore Road, a touch under speed. It's Jay. That's the latest Geelong traffic. More for you soon on 96.3.
7: And now across Geelong, Werribee and the Surf Coast, it's the 96.3 four-day forecast. good evening. Let's check out your Monday night weather. Right now across Geelong, we're hovering around 13 degrees. We've got some light winds tonight and an overnight low of 8. Tomorrow, get ready for this. Tuesday, the first day of spring, a sunny morning, and then a late shower or two, climbing up to 21 degrees. Wednesday, possible showers dropping back down to 16. And Thursday, a rainy old day, aiming for a high of 17 degrees.
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7: The verse of the day comes from Proverbs chapter 20 and verse 7. But you know what I'm going to do? I'm going to back up and give you verse 6 for free. Verse 6 says, many will say they are loyal friends, but who can find one who is truly reliable? The godly walk with integrity. Blessed are their children who follow them. I love these verses because it shows us that we're all currently building a blueprint for those who are watching our lives. Your consistency is in honesty and in your character is more influential than any inheritance you could give physically. John MacArthur once wrote, integrity is not a public performance. It is an internal commitment to be the same person when no one is watching. And that is exactly what prepares a father to leave a godly heritage to his children. The verse of the day, Proverbs chapter 20 and verse 7.
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7: It's your Monday night, the last night of August. And dare I say it, the last night of winter. It's the home stretch, show number 204. I'm getting some summer type music, getting ready, some springtime music. Can you hear it with me? Oh, yeah, I'm ready for some warmer weather. I don't know about you. I know everyone's complaining that it's been a particularly mild winter. As a born and bred Queensland, me no complain. I'm milder the better, thank you very much. Does that mean it's going to be a hotter summer? Even better. Hey, it's your old mate DJ Payne here with you for your Monday night. Yes, it's August 31st. And if that's the first time you're hearing the date today, well, I think I envy your life. I think you're pretty blessed. Hey, listen, we've got an action-packed show. I've got so much to try to cram in tonight. CCM Time Machine coming up in about half an hour. We're going back to the 1970s. Got a classic for you from the mid-70s. Our interview with Alex Cook, Wealth with Purpose. I've got a question I want to bring him, bring his advice into my home, basically. We're going to have a look at what's happening on our socials. Got some news coming in from all over. Got a news piece here from the UK that has really touched my heart that I want to share with you. We're going to be looking at this day in history. Our game of the night on a Monday night is the pain threshold. We'll see if you cross over into the pain threshold. And our open Bible, we're kicking off something special tonight at 8 o'clock. Our very own Pastor Justin is going to join us. Not just for tonight on Open Bible, but all week long. Can you believe it? A very special Open Bible. Got Ethan Beer and Joel Barnes coming up for you. But how about the home stretch cadets? Play us out. Play us out, fellas.
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Mr. Zach Williams. Big old burly Zach Williams. And the black sheep himself, Ben Fuller, teaming up with that one. Wait for me. DJ here with you on the home stretch. We have got so much happening tonight on the show. So much happening at 96.3 behind the scenes. I just need a massive thank you to everyone who is part of our community. If you give towards the station, if you give your finances, if you give your time, if you give your prayers, you're part of the family. And we just are so appreciative of you making 96.3 happen. There are some great things afoot. And, you know, we wouldn't be here without you. And I know it's been a bit of a bumpy ride over the last, you know, let's say about 5 years or so. It has been some ups and some downs. It's been a roller coaster for the little old station here at 96.3. But I tell you, it's happening. It's all happening. There's some great, great things happening, and God is blessing. We're our hand is on the plow. We're ready for the work, and I think you can feel the difference. I think you can feel the change. And thank you to everybody who gets involved in one way or another. Even if you can't financially give, you can't give of your time, and you just uphold the station in prayer, I tell you, that's probably the most important thing you can do. So we're just thankful, very, very thankful for what you're doing. Thank you to everybody who's following us on the socials as well, 96.3 FM and 96.3 on Facebook and Instagram. Get across it. Get across it. Now, I don't know if I've told you yet. Open Bible this week is very, very different. It's the road to Father's Day. Father's Day this Sunday. That's right, everybody. You've got time to get Dad that very special present he's been looking for. Time to get him something for this Sunday. Don't get him the jar of chocolate-covered peanuts. He's already had that one too many times. Get him something good this Sunday. And the road to Father's Day, we've got a few different things happening on the station. How good is Priscilla's new dad joke and the prize? We're going to be getting into that a little bit later on. But I want to tell you, Open Bible at 8 o'clock, I've got Justin Michael. Pastor Justin himself is going to be jumping in with us all week to go through some very special passages together. So I'm hoping you can stick around and tune in for then. 8 o'clock all this week, a Father's Day edition of Open Bible every night of this week. I can't wait. Right now, Jimmy Cravity, Concrete Gold, you're on the home stretch. Blessed are the

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0: A lovely Carly Ann Taylor right there. On the home stretch, you're on 96.3. And I don't know if like you, you grew up in a time here in Australia in the 80s and the 90s, even the early aughts, we had an incredible Christian music festival scene. And it's been like this around the world. There's been some great Christian music festivals. One of the ones that I've been watching has been one that's been happening in the UK. It started in about 2009, 2010 in Sussex, and it's grown slowly in the UK. It started off being called the Big Church Day Out, sort of on the back of the touring festival, Big Day Out. Remember we had Big Day Out here in Australia? Well, over in the UK, they did the Big Church Day Out years ago. It started being called just the Big Church Festival, which is a great name, the Big Church Festival. And had some they've had incredible performance over the year for King of Country, Switchfoot, Casting Crowns, Delirious, Ren Collective, Matt Redman, so many different people from all over, Ellie Limebear, Jeremy Camp, people from, you know, Phil Wickham, Brandon Lake. Australians have been over there. I've had friends that go visit and people who perform there, and they do a really good job of mixing up the genres and really looking after young people. We're talking, you know, 20,000 people, 40,000 people, 35,000 people that got last year over the, and they do it over the August bank holiday in the UK. Now, very sadly, it just kicked off over the weekend in the UK, and a tragedy struck. A wooden archway, which was, you know, a bit of a sign to a particular area, was being held up by some metal supports. There were some winds on the day. We don't know if it's because of the winds, but this huge sign fell over, injured seven people, and sadly, somebody died. Here's a report from the BBC to give us a bit of an update.
1: It looks like some kind of blue sign has come down on top of festival goers. It's not yet clear why that sign has come down, but one eyewitness told us there was widespread confusion in the aftermath of what happened. Sussex police last night confirmed that a 41-year-old man from Eastbourne died in the incident. They say his next of kin have been informed and that specialist officers are with his family.
0: Very, very sad. Absolutely tragic. It happened on the Friday as the festival was kicking off, and the organisers of the Big Church Festival quite rightly decided that they would not go ahead with the festival at all for this year. You know, and so, like, we're talking tens of thousands of people from all over the UK, all over the world, artists that are, you know, being flown in from everywhere, coming in to do this festival, and they've had to cancel it because of this tragedy. Here's the last end of the report here from the BBC.
1: This is Britain's biggest Christian festival. It started in 2009 and attracts tens of thousands of people. And in a statement, the event organisers said that their thoughts and prayers are with all those affected by this incident.
0: Thanks to the BBC for that report. And I encourage you to head over to the website, Big Church Festival. If you've never heard of these guys before, it's heartbreaking for me because this is on my bucket list. I've been desperately trying to get away to get over there for the last few years. It's one of the best Christian festivals I've ever heard of. Friends who've gone there have raved. I know Australians who travel over there for it every year. So feeling for everybody involved. An absolute tragedy over for the Big Church Festival. And hopefully it doesn't mean the end to this festival. Hopefully it can continue next year. But prayers going out to those affected and those involved. Thinking of our UK brothers and sisters with this one at the moment. Right now, Matthew West, Back to Jesus. You're on the home stretch.

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1: Good afternoon. In stories making news. Hundreds of people have gathered at sites across Australia to honour those killed and missing in Nepal's flood disaster. The death toll is close to 800 and thousands of people are missing 5 days on from the flash floods. Young adults struggling to understand the basics of finance are pushing for better education. A Financial Basics Foundation survey shows 82% of respondents are feeling stressed about managing money. 94% believe financial literacy should be taught in schools. From tomorrow, Queensland e-bike and e-scooter riders will be required to hold a valid driver's licence. Those under 16 can ride with supervision, but parents are liable if their child is caught breaking rules. And in cricket, there's 100 days until the West Test between Australia and New Zealand getting underway at Perth Stadium. The four-test series then travels on to Adelaide, Melbourne and Sydney. I'm Gareth Stafford, and those are the latest news and sport headlines.
0: 96.3 Traffic.
2: Had a fairly good run as we pushed deeper into the evening commute. That flow of traffic on the Prince's fairly good outbound, even through towards the Laverton interchange. Good coming off the Westgate Freeway, and the rest of the Prince's looks fairly good for your run home as well. It was an earlier reported accident, but can't see any delays from it outbound. Just if you're travelling on Fyans Street for your run home as well. It was an earlier reported accident, but can't see any delays from it outbound. Just if you're travelling on Fyans Street before.

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1: Alrighty, let's check in on the weather for your Monday night. We're sitting at 12 degrees across the region. We've got some light winds tonight, an overnight low of 8. Tomorrow, for your Tuesday, it's the first day of spring. Got a sunny morning, then a late shower or two, climbing up to a warm 21. Wednesday, possible showers dropping back down to 16. And for your Thursday, a rainy old day, aiming for a high of 17 degrees.
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1: CCM Time Machine. Every time I start, that's, the name of this segment, and I say CC, I immediately go back to the CC ads I was raised with on the television commercials. Is that just me? Just me? Okay, moving right along. DJ here with you on the home stretch. CCM Time Machine. It's when we go back and look at contemporary Christian music classics. Very simple. Monday, we dedicate to the decade that is the 70s, the birth of modern Christian pop and rock. Tuesday is the 1980s, the decade where it really became its own thing. The 90s is on a Wednesday night, and that's when CCM really blossomed into something amazing. Thursday is when the aughts, we go to the aughts, and that is when it sort of became a mainline, mainstream industry, and worship music really took over. And then on Friday, it's the 2010s, and that's sort of like the rebirth of a lot of interesting Christian artists. All right, tonight we're going back to 1975, really early in the birth of this Jesus movement from California. And I'm talking about a fella who just passed away last year, Chuck Gerard. Chuck Gerard was a performer in the Hondells, mainstream act who had gotten really, really popular. And he found Jesus in the middle of this Jesus movement, and he went out and did his own thing. There's a single that went off right at the beginning, out of the Maranatha music, the Calvary Chapel 70s California sound, was Rock and Roll Preacher. And that's what we're going to listen to tonight, a little song written by Chuck Gerard, performed by him on his debut album there in 1975, debut Christian album. And I think Chuck Gerard is a little bit underrated these days. We talk about the later acts in the 70s, the stuff that went well on early Christian radio. We're talking Larry Norman, we're talking Keith, we're talking even early Amy Grant and that sort of late 70s type of thing. But without Chuck Gerard and Maranatha music, I think... I don't know if a lot of them would have the success that they had. So let's listen to this absolute legend. I warn you right now, it's pretty corny. It's pretty corny, but we love it here. 1975, Rock and Roll Preacher, Chuck Gerard. He's playing it for the Lord Jesus in heaven right now, here on the home stretch.

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0: Kaduku with Rua Young, a little bit of K-pop with us. The song is called Runnin'. Don't go anywhere. 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Don't go anywhere. You're on the home stretch.
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0: It's your Monday night. In fact, it's the last Monday of the month, and I'm excited that he's joining us yet again. It's Alex Cook from Wealth with Purpose. He's our money man, our stewardship guide. He's here with us. And Alex, how you doing?
5: I am very well, DJ. Always good to be back with you.
0: Thanks, mate. Now, the 96.3 family absolutely love your advice. They love your guidance. So much so that I've got a question for you that is really hitting the family here, where, you know, the Payne household. We've got three sons, and the middle son has just turned 20. He's a hardworking kid. He's that type of kid that school really wasn't for him. By the time he got halfway through year nine, all he wanted to do was work. And he's been working so hard for a lot of family businesses, and I don't want to throw anybody under the bus there, but, you know, cash in hand here, a little bit under the table over there, you know, a little bit here and there.
5: Yeah. Well,
0: and he's done,
5: on.
0: Yeah, he's done well,
5: yeah.
0: And he's saved really well, but he is just, as he's turned 20, he's just got himself his first proper in a warehouse job. He's on salary, you know, he's got all the perks, you know, he's got this and that, and he's, you know, had to get his superannuation together and all of these different things. And he's like, oh my goodness, I'm actually making money and it's all going through the right channels. But what I noticed, and this is, Alex, you're going to laugh at this, I noticed the other day he's sitting there with a piece of paper making a list. I'm like, what are you doing? He goes, oh, well, listen, I need to buy this and I need to join this and I need to... He's making a list of where he's going to be spending his money. So what advice would you give this 20-year-old?
5: Look, I've got two pieces of advice. One's a do and the other's a don't.
0: All right, let's start with a do.
5: Start with a don't.
0: Start with a don't.
5: Only because you mentioned spending, and that's I'm a natural born spender, so it's a good thing to give advice around of what not to do. Just tell him not to get a credit card, right?
0: Okay.
5: Now, I might already have one.
0: No, don't
5: get a credit card, because the spending will increase significantly as a result. You know, there's something about credit cards that make you think the money is easy. And so my view, don't have a credit card. So that's my first advice for a 20-year-old and even younger, you know, someone who's fresh out of school and got their job. Just don't get a credit card, because the only winner in that relationship is the banks and the retailers.
0: Yep. And we've talked about credit cards and how they're sort of rigged against us. In fact, you've got a bit of a nickname for them. You've called them, what did you call them again?
5: Plastic crack. They're addictive. That's the reality.
0: Okay, so no credit cards. Okay, so what does he do instead if he wants to spend and he's got, and some of the goals are good, what should he be doing?
5: So I want to give him a tip, and this is the simplest way to build wealth. And it's three words, and then I'll have to unpack it to explain it. But the three words are dollar cost averaging. Okay, there are the three words.
0: Cost averaging. All right, well, why don't we do this? Why don't we take a listen to some music and we'll come back on the other side and you can break out what to do for all the young 20-year-olds or however old you are getting a proper job. Dollar cost averaging. Have a think about it while we listen to this music. Alex will be back on the other side to break it down for us here on the home stretch.
6: Wake up sleeping. It's time to rise and shine. There's a season to lay down. But right now just ain't that time. Oh.

0: You're on the home stretch on your Monday night. We've got Alex Cook from Wealth with Purpose here with us as our guest, as he is every Monday night. Now, here's the setup. My 20-year-old, shout out to Galvin William Payne, has just got himself his first real proper job. Working in a warehouse. Yeah, he's working hard. It's a great job. 10 hours a day on the warehouse floor they work, and he's going hard for it. $40 an hour, which I was actually like, hey, have they got a job for me as well? But So the advice that you've given, Alex, is no credit cards, or is what you like to call them, no plastic crack, for the credit cards. But you've given us three words and you want to break them down for us. Do that for us again.
1: Dollar cost averaging. They're the three words. And so just to explain what it is what I recommend he does is open up a managed fund. There's lots of types of managed funds out there, but let's just call it an Australian share fund. Okay, yep. Nice and simple. And there's lots of types. There's index funds and growth funds and that, but let's just keep it simple. An Australian share fund with $1,000. So he opens it up, puts his $1,000 in, and then he puts in a fixed amount every month of his surplus cash flow. So as you say, he's earning good money. Let's say he can save $1,000 a month or $500 a month, whatever the figure. Mm-hmm. And what he's going to do is dollar cost average that money into that fund. In other words, he's going to save $1,000 a month or $500, whatever the figure is, into that Australian share fund. Okay?
0: Okay.
1: And all this is disciplined saving. So you're starting with an investment, something that will go up over time, an Australian share fund. And you're adding to it month in, month out. And the beauty of this strategy is it's saving, right? That's the key. That's the most important part. You're saving. You're saving whatever you can each month and putting it into a growth asset. So you put the money in and then you do that for the rest of your working life, okay?
0: Wow.
1: And you increase it as your salary goes up, you increase it every more. And the way dollar cost averaging works is because, as people would probably be aware, the share market goes up and down. And when the market goes down, your $1,000 a month buys you more. In other words, it buys you more shares because the share prices have fallen, right? So mathematically, your $1,000 gets you more than what it did before.
0: Okay.
1: And then when the markets go up, over time, they buy you less. But over time, markets zigzag, they go up and down. Your $1,000 a month is just buying you more and more units, or more and more shares, if you like, in your Australian share fund. And essentially, what you're doing is lowering your average price into the market month in, month out over a very long period of time.
0: Wow.
1: And if you do that, by the time you wake up at 65, you'll have more money than you know what to do with, because if you take $1,000, add $1,000, or once again, doesn't matter the figure, that you save monthly, and you do that all the way to age 65, and the share market returns about 9% per annum. If you compound that over, 30, 40 years, you're going to wait, and people can run that through a calculator, $1,000 invested, add $500 to $1,000 a month at 9% over a long period.
0: Wow.
1: You wake up and you'll have a lot of money.
0: Wow.
1: And it's just the simplest thing to do. And he can get on with his life focusing on, doesn't have to watch the share market, just let the savings do the work for him and the fund do the work for him, and get on with, being successful at whatever he feels God's calling him to do, he's working at.
0: So he's still able to, again, you would probably recommend that you don't, take money out of it. But if in case of emergency, you can still pull money out of that fund?
1: Absolutely.
0: Okay.
1: Absolutely. Most Australian share funds are very liquid and you can get the money out within 7 to 14 days.
0: Okay.
1: And so he could even use it as a strategy to save for a house. The only comment and disclaimer I'd put with that is you need a longer time frame. Because, if he's going to buy a house in 2 years, then my suggestion would be, well, keep it all in cash.
0: Okay.
1: Because the risks of the share market going up and down. But if he said, my time frame is I'm 20 now, I'm not going to buy until I'm 27, then I'd say, yeah, you could really build up a good share portfolio and just keep adding to it month in, month out. And within 7 years or more, you'll have quite a really decent sized deposit.
0: I love that. I love that. Alex, that is some great advice. I'm also going to get him to head over to the website. I recommend everybody does this, wealthwithpurpose.com. If you head over to wealthwithpurpose.com, you will find the toolbox there, some great information you can download for free. And I, for one, love that price for some great information there. Alex, we'll catch up with you next week.
1: My pleasure. Great to be with you, DJ.

0: 96.3 News, sponsored by Heathdale Christian College, Werribee and Melton.
1: In this bulletin, AI privacy rules being reformed and warnings about an increase of snakes as the weather warms up. With the details, I'm Gareth Stafford. The federal government says it hasn't given up hope of finding 43 Australians now missing following the Nepal floods. Nelson Scott reports from Kathmandu.
2: Queensland mother Renee Spry was hiking a pilgrimage trail when an avalanche of mud, water and debris tore through the Nepal-Tibet border. She's the latest of the 43 missing Australians to be identified, as fears remain this number could increase. Australia has committed an additional $3 million in aid at the request of Nepal. Assistant Foreign Minister Matt Thistlethwaite says the government hasn't given up on finding the missing Aussies.
3: We're doing everything we can, working around the clock.
2: Meanwhile, around 900 workers are believed to be trapped inside five hydropower tunnels. Nepal says it's intensifying efforts to free the employees and has deployed around 10,000 defence personnel. Rescuers have reached the entrance of one tunnel and are beginning to clear debris.
1: Nelson Scott reporting. The federal government has announced privacy reforms to keep pace with technologies like AI and smart glasses. The changes will let people request the destruction of personal information from large digital platforms. Australians will also be able to block certain documents from being used and in identity verification. Reptile experts are encouraging us to be vigilant about snakes, which are out and about earlier than usual amid a warmer end to winter. The Australian Reptile Park's Brandon Gifford says the early seasonal change started a few weeks ago.
4: The calls started coming in thick and fast about snakes around Sydney and the Central Coast on the move. And usually we do expect it for September, as you know, but as soon as we get to August, we're sort of still experiencing winter. But this year, they've started early. They're wanting to start feeding and breeding.
1: We're being reminded to keep doors and windows closed, remove debris from backyards and keep lawns well trimmed. Victorian Premier Ben Carroll says prisoners will help to fix the state's roads. With a target of doubling the number of potholes removed this year, supervised minimum security prisoners will be put to work on road maintenance. He's also promised to bring road maintenance back in-house for government to deal with the crumbling road network. A Myanmar Baptist pastor has been executed by the nation's military rulers without due process or trial, according to the Burma Research Institute. Reverend William had been lead pastor at the Chung Kung Baptist Church for 25 years in the overwhelmingly Christian Chin state. He was accused of supporting a state rebel militia opposed to Myanmar's military rulers. Government forces destroyed the church itself 5 years ago. The Free Church of Scotland has raised concerns about proposed laws to make it easier to access abortions from conception to birth in Scotland. It wants more protections and support for women facing crisis pregnancies. With nearly 19,000 terminations last year, pro-life groups say abortion is the largest single cause of death in Scotland. To sport, and there's just 100 days until the West Test between Australia and New Zealand gets underway at Perth Stadium. Perth will open the series with a match taking place from the 9th of December to the 13th. All-rounder Cooper Connolly says he's excited to get back out on the pitch.
5: I guess summer's coming close, the footy season's ending, and I guess we're all looking forward to seeing Australian cricket back here in Perth. But yeah, it's super exciting. Everyone loves it when summertime comes around. It's always the fans show out for us and support us, whether it's in the orange or it's for Australia. So yeah, we're looking forward to that.
1: The series then moves to Adelaide, Melbourne and Sydney. And in the NRL, Maroons halfback Sam Walker is in doubt for the finals after having surgery on his ankle. The Roosters playmaker went down against the Dolphins with a suspected syndesmosis injury. Club medics are yet to outline his return to play. That's the latest Vision National News. I'm Gareth Stafford.
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6: Had a fairly good run as we pushed deeper into the evening commute. That flow of traffic on the Prince's fairly good outbound, even through towards the Laverton interchange. Good coming off the Westgate Freeway. The rest of the Prince's looks fairly good for your run home as well. It was an earlier reported accident, but can't see any delays from it outbound. Just if you're travelling on Fyan Street before you get to Swanston Street, it's a decent flow of traffic. You could use Barwon Terrace instead to get around it. A little bit of traffic southbound through Latrobe Terrace. Not too bad there this afternoon. Both directions through Nor Lane looks a little heavier as well. If you're trying to get through around North Shore Road, a touch under speed. It's Jay. That's the latest Geelong traffic. More for you soon on 96.3.
7: And now across Geelong, Werribee and the Surf Coast, it's the 96.3 four-day forecast.
8: Good evening. Let's check in on your Monday night weather. Right now, we are just a hair away from 11 degrees. We've got some light winds tonight, an overnight low of 8 degrees. Tomorrow, for your first day of spring, a sunny morning, then a late shower or two, climbing up to a warm 21 degrees. Wednesday, possible showers dropping back down to 16. And for your Thursday, a rainy old day, aiming for a high of 17 degrees.
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8: The verse of the day comes from Proverbs chapter 20 and verse 7, but I'm going to back up and give you verse 6 as well. 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I love this because back in the ancient world, much like today, a man's reputation was his most valuable inheritance, serving as a testament to his values for his children to emulate. The righteous man understands that his daily private choices are the building blocks of a legacy that outlives him. It's in Proverbs 20, verse 7.
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8: Yes, you are. Show number 204 for your last day of August. It is the home stretch, and I'm your old mate, DJ Payne. Got the home stretch cadets playing with us tonight, straight from the 1960s. I don't know about you, but I think the weather warming up, this music is totally appropriate. Feels a bit springtime to me. We've got so much happening around here at 96.3, so much happening in Geelong, actually. But I want to share with you what is coming up over the next hour. Our game of the night, the Pain Threshold, is happening. This is the game where if you think like me, and really, the moral of the story of this game is please don't think like your old mate DJ. Think different. That's the Pain Threshold. Open Bible is going to be great this week. If you've gone off Open Bible or you have never tuned in, I'm going to say this week is a good week to tune in because we've got Pastor Justin from the Sunday Slowdown from Manifold Chapel, Mano Chapel. You know him from Compliments to Gus and all sorts of awesome stuff that he does. He's a singer and songwriter in his own right. Justin Michael is joining us all this week on Open Bible as we look at different passages on the road to Father's Day this Sunday. Hopefully you got your dad something good. This day in history, got a bit of a sad one for this day in history. And I want to look at what's happening with our socials as well. So much happening. Some news to come up as well. All that and lots more. Bit of Brandon Lake and the new one from For King and Country. Want to share that one with you as well. So don't go anywhere. You are on the home stretch.
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2: The good, the bad, and the dad joke? 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
1: Oh, yeah. I did it.

0: That's who I praise.
1: Mr. Brandon Lake with That's Who I Praise. DJ here with you on the home stretch on your Monday night. And I'm excited because we finally have one of the new singles from Joel and Luke. You know them as the Smallbone Brothers, little brothers of Rebecca St. James. For King and Country is the name of the band. I don't know you love them. I don't know that you think they're the best thing since sliced bread. And I do have a reputation for sometimes being a little bit harsh on For King and Country. Priscilla's always telling me I'm a little bit too harsh on the boys, but I love them. I've interviewed them. I've met them. They seem like lovely fellas. But am I allowed to say this? I haven't been too impressed with some of the singles that they've released lately. Oh, look, I said it out loud. All right, I'm going to have to own that one there. But their new single I'm about to play you is called What If I Told You. That's the name of the song, What If I Told You, by For King and Country. Now, here's the challenge I want to set for you. Who's going to be the first presenter in the industry? You know, the old days we used to call ourselves jocks. You know, the radio jocks, the disc jockey. Who's going to be the first presenter, jock, disc jockey on 96.3 who's going to use What If I Told You in a sentence? It is so easy to do on radio. It's one of the hardest things to stop yourself doing. For example, this is what you're going to hear. Hey, that was for King of Country with their song, What If I Told You? What if I told you that blah, blah, blah, blah, blah, blah. You know, you're going to have that coming up on the radio. It's so easy to do, to take the title of the song and turn it into the opening part of whatever you wanted to say in the break. I know we're getting a little bit Radio 101 behind the scenes here, but I know you enjoyed when I pull back a little bit. So my challenge is, you know, listen to Priscilla, listen to you, and maybe a bit of Steve Mac, Justin, Joy on a Sunday. And if you hear them doing What If I Told You by For King and Country, you can, I don't know what. You let me know and we'll... They lose the challenge. I don't know. But I'm going to try my best not to do it. And, you know, and I know that usually when I'm introducing a For King and Country song, I've got the old, what do we call it? We got the old hater pants on. But I'm going to try to, I can't really say that I'm going to take my hater pants off. That's not an image you want on your head. So let me just introduce the song. It's For King and Country, What If I Told You? What if I told you this is actually a really good song? Oh, no, I did it. I've lost. I'm the first one to lose. Yeah.

0: 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What if I told you that I believe it?
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The lovely Terrian with You Remain. DJ here with you. It's on the home stretch, and how good is that new for King Country song, What If I Told You? It's the 31st of August, 2026. And when I give you the date like that, you know that I want to do a little bit of On This Day in History. And if we go back in our time machine 29 years ago tonight, August 31st, 1997. Can you believe it? 29 years ago is 1997. I don't know if you remember where you were. I do. I remember exactly where I was when I heard the news 29 years ago tonight. The world stopped mid-sentence. News travelled fast. A car crash in a Paris tunnel. The people's princess, Diana, the Princess of Wales, was killed on this day in 1997. And I know exactly where I was. I was standing in the kitchen of South Valley Baptist Church, and I was told by a group of crying ladies, have you heard the news? So whatever you make, and I'm not here to vouch for anybody, and I'm not here to get into a discussion of royalty and the royals. I'm not here to get into the headlines. I'm not here to get into the spectacle or the conspiracy theories. But I am here to sort of look at it all these years later and think about what made Diana special, that for a lot of ordinary folk, especially in the UK, they felt she saw them. She was there in the AIDS wards. She was there in the landmine fields. She was handing, you know, holding onto the hands of little children when no one else would touch them. But when I look back at that week, when the whole world was watching with that accident cameras everywhere, millions, remember all the flowers outside the palaces? And in the middle of the noise, in the middle of all of that, what was the thing that really anchored our cultures in the middle of all that grief? This is what I, you know, when you zoom out and look at it, they had a state funeral at Westminster Abbey, and the prayers that were spoken there were hundreds of years old. It was that quiet rhythm of the church doing what the church, God's church, does best. It holds all the broken pieces forwards in the, you know, to the presence of God. And I'm not vouching for anyone's spirituality. You know, I'm not vouching for, you know, a legacy or anything like that. I'm just trying to look at a thing in history and see what we can learn out of it now. The Apostle Paul knew something about this. In 2 Corinthians chapter 4, in verse 7, he says, we now have this light shining in our hearts, but we ourselves are like a fragile clay jar containing this great treasure. It makes it clear that our great power is from God and not from ourselves. Fragile clay jars, that's all of any of us are. Even if we're famous or we're forgotten, if we're crowned or we're just a commoner, the treasure is never actually us. It's the light inside the jar. It's God's presence inside the jar. And so when the jar breaks, you know, and I don't want to stretch the metaphor too much here, but, you know, in the case of Diana, when that Paris tunnel, a jar's broken, our life is gone, we remember what that person held. We remember what that person was about. So here's my encouragement to you. The world measures significance by a lot of different things that we as Christians don't really care about. We just need our jar, whatever it is, that cracked, ordinary, chipped jar that we are, to be willing to let his light shine in whatever area we are. You know, we again, look at it in the long term. All those flowers that were left out in front of the palaces, they're all long gone, you know. They're all rotted away. Their headlines have faded as well. Controversy's sort of forgotten. We don't really talk about it much anymore. But you know what's remembered? All the kindness, all the love, all the smiles, all the light. That's what we remember. So that's my encouragement to you today. Again, I don't want to vouch for anybody. Don't want anybody to get politically upset here tonight. I'm just trying to encourage you a little bit from the Word of God as we think back to 29 years ago tonight when Diana, the Princess of Wales, was killed in that tragic car crash in Paris. Let's get back into some great music. Got our game of the night coming up a little bit later, The Pain Threshold. Don't go anywhere.

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1: 96.3 News headlines. Good afternoon. In stories making news, hundreds of people have gathered at sites across Australia to honour those killed and missing in Nepal's flood disaster. The death toll is close to 800 and thousands of people are missing 5 days on from the flash floods. Young adults struggling to understand the basics of finance are pushing for better education. A Financial Basics Foundation survey shows 82% of respondents are feeling stressed about managing money. 94% believe financial literacy should be taught in schools. From tomorrow, Queensland e-bike and e-scooter riders will be required to hold a valid driver's license. Those under 16 can ride with supervision, but parents are liable if their child is caught breaking rules. And in cricket, there's 100 days until the West Test between Australia and New Zealand getting underway at Perth Stadium. The four Test series then travels on to Adelaide, Melbourne and Sydney. I'm Gareth Stafford, and those are the latest news and sport headlines.
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3: A fairly good run as we push deeper into the evening commute. That flow of traffic on the Prince's fairly good outbound, even through towards the Laverton interchange. Good coming off the Westgate Freeway, and the rest of the Prince's looks fairly good for your run home as well. It was an earlier reported accident, but can't see any delays from it outbound. Just if you're travelling on Fyan Street before you get to Swanston Street, it's a decent flow of traffic. You could use Barwon Terrace instead to get around it. A little bit of traffic southbound through Latrobe Terrace. Not too bad there this afternoon. Both directions through Nor Lane looks a little heavier as well. If you're trying to get through around North Shore Road, a touch under speed. It's Jay. That's the latest Geelong traffic. More for you soon on 96.3.
0: And now across Geelong, Werribee and the Surf Coast, it's the 96.3 four-day forecast.
4: Alrighty, let's check in on your Wednesday night weather one final time for the month of August. We are just knocking on the door of 10 degrees across Geelong. We've got some light winds tonight and an overnight low of 8. Tomorrow for your Tuesday, the first day of spring, we've got a sunny morning, then a late shower or two, climbing up to a warm 21. Wednesday, possible showers dropping back down to 16. And for your Thursday, a rainy old day, aiming for a high of 17 degrees.
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4: Well, hello there on this, the last day of August. Someone who's having their birthday today. He's turning 81. He was born in Belfast, Northern Ireland. And if you love classic music from the late 60s, 70s, all the way into the 80s, of course, we're talking he was born George Ivan Morrison, but we all know him as Van Morrison, the man behind such hits as Brown Eyed Girl, Gloria, Moon Dance, Have I Told You Lately, Crazy Love, Bright Side of the Road, such hits as Brown Eyed Girl, Gloria, Moon Dance, Have I Told You Lately, Crazy Love, Bright Side.

called Whenever God Shines His Light. He was like, okay, this is a bit forward with my faith, my Christian faith, and I know it's going to be a special song. I'm going to release it at Christmas time. And as they were talking about it, his longtime drummer joked with him while they were watching a special on television. And on the television, there was Cliff Richard doing some announcement on UK television. So the drummer said, hey, if it's so special, you should get someone like Cliff Richard to sing on the song with you. And Van Morrison went, all right, Smutty Pants, I will. And the rest is history. But it went a massive smash hit for him in the UK, in Ireland, over, you know, in that area there. It's a beautiful song. I think it stands the test of time. And it's something that really he's very quiet about his faith. But this is something that I think really, you know, stands out about talking about where he's at. Whenever God shines his light, a favorite one of mine. All right, turn it up. Oh, just love this introduction. Cliff Richard, the man himself, singing with Van Morrison, who's turning 81 today. If you've never listened to the entire album, Avalon Sunset, you have got a treat ahead of you. But turn it up tonight. This is Whenever God Shines His Light.

0: safe.
1: 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Do yourself a favour, go check it out. Well, I'm sure by now you have heard about the dad joke competition. Priscilla, our wonderful breaky host, is giving away. 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Well done. I feel like a little bit gypped, like I can't go into it myself, because when it comes to dad jokes, hello, I'm the king of the dad jokes over here. You want some dad jokes? Now, feel free to steal any of these. I give you full permission to take my dad jokes, ring up Priscilla in the morning, and do as many entries as you can, all right? Here's a few classics for you. You ready? Hey, Dad, did you get your hair cut? No, I didn't get my hair cut. I got them all cut. You know, that's dad joke 101. That's the level that you need to be at right there. I got some relevant stuff as well. You know, come on. Hey, did you hear about Elon Musk wanting to put a restaurant on the moon? Elon Musk, that's right, Mr. Tesla. He's going to put a restaurant on the moon. On the moon. Great food, no atmosphere. They get better than that, all right? Did you hear about the guy who invented lifesavers? Lifesavers, he invented the lifesavers. You can change it around. You could say Tic Tacs. The guy invented Tic Tacs. They say he made a mint. All right, no worries. We're getting good, aren't we? Did you hear about the guy who stole a calendar and the police caught him? Yeah, stole a calendar from the shop. Police got him. He got 12 months. Got 12 months for that. Yeah. They're getting better. What about this one? Every time we do an appeal here at 96.3, you know who never calls us? You know who never calls? Crabs. Yeah, those little crabs down at the ocean. You know, you go down the ocean there, the crabs there. They're never giving to our charity. They're never giving to 96.3. You know why? They're a little bit shellfish. Now, that is dad joke. El Supremo. You can't get better than that. Come on. Feel free to say, look, I'm going to be giving you my dad jokes all week. You feel free to take any of them and you can use them to win the competition. I tell you what. Hey, coming up, we've got our game of the night, the pain threshold. Stick around.
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7: In what ways do cults differ from Christianity? Cults are generally exclusive, teaching that only their group has the truth about God. Secondly, they have peculiar beliefs usually given by their leader, and these beliefs differ to the Bible. Thirdly, cults use but redefine biblical language. Words such as grace, heaven, hell, and even spirit mean something quite different in a cult. Essentially, there are four major teachings where cults differ from classical Christianity. The first is the nature of God. Most cults deny the Trinity. Secondly, the identity of Jesus. Many deny that Jesus is God the Son. Thirdly, they regard the Bible differently to Christians who hold that it is divinely inspired and uniquely authoritative. But without exception, all cults have a different view of salvation and claim that only those who keep their rules will go to heaven. Whereas the Bible says that salvation is by God's grace freely given to those who ask. I'm Andrew Corbett.

DJ Payne here with you, and it's time for our game of the night. The Payne Threshold, the only game on radio where the more you think like me, the faster you lose. I've got three knockout questions. We call it the gauntlet. Then we have a truth or true or false, do more pulse, bring you back into redemption here. And then finally, the eye of the needle. One final question. So let's see if you can get through the Payne Threshold.

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1: All right, we have five questions. The first three, we call it the gauntlet. If you answer the same as me, you're out. So you've got to guess something different. Question number one, I want you to name a letter in the English alphabet. There's so many to choose from. Just one letter in the English alphabet. Have a think about it. Which letter are you choosing? Okay, now say it out loud. Say that letter out loud. Okay. My answer, and you can probably work it out why I'm going to say it, is the letter B. B for Bonita. Yeah, that's right. If you said B, you're out tonight. You're out. I'm sorry. You're out. But if you said any of the other letters, you're in. To question number two. There are seven basic colours you find in the natural rainbow, in the visible rainbow. Seven basic colours, the ones that we teach the kids about. Think of all seven, and I want you to pick one. I want you to pick just one of the seven. A little bit more trickier here. All right, which one is it going to be? Is it going to be red, orange, yellow, green, blue, indigo, violet? Pick one. All right, you got it. Lock it in. Say it out loud. What is the one colour you're saying? Okay, interesting. I'm going to go with my favourite colour, and that is the colour green. Colour green. Congratulations to everybody except for those who said the colour green. You're out. You're out. All right, question number three of the gauntlet. Right, you're opening up your cutlery drawer at home. You're looking at the things that you have in your cutlery drawer. You know, that top drawer, you're about to set the table. Look at the things that you have, the cutlery. I want you to name one common item. Now, I'm not asking for something weird like a tea bag strainer or something like that. One of the common items you have in the cutlery drawer. All right? Think about it. You're about to set the table. I want you to think of one of those things in there. All right? Name it. Say it out loud. All right? You got it? If you said teaspoon, you're out. Everything else? Knife, fork, spoon, dessert spoon, whatever you want to say. You're in. You're in. All right? Now, here we go. True or false? Do more false. This is your chance to come back into the game. If you get this right, you're back in the game, all right? A little trivia, true or false for you. A baker's dozen is defined as exactly 13 items. A baker's dozen is defined as exactly 13 items. True or false? A baker's dozen. What are you saying, true or false? That answer is true. A baker's dozen is 13 items. A dozen is 12, but a baker's dozen is 13. If you got that right, you're back in the game for the final question. Here it is, the eye of the needle, the final squeeze. All right, we're looking at four basic directions. They're known as the cardinal directions on the compass: north, south, east, and west. I'm writing one down right now. I'm writing it down. All right. Now, if you say the same one that I've written down, you've hit the pain threshold and the game is over. So this is it. You've got a 1 in 4 chance. All right. North, south, east, west. I've written one down. Say yours out loud. What are you saying? Say it out loud. Which one are you going? Interesting. Well, I'm sad to everybody who said west is out. I wrote down west. So everyone going north, south or east, you're in. You're the winners tonight of the pain threshold. If you said west, you're up. You're out. That's how we play it tonight. Very simple game. How did you do? Let me know how you went. Hey, coming up, I'm excited. Open Bible, a special Father's Day week edition with our good mate, Pastor Justin, coming up next.

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1: Welcome to a very special week of Open Bible. I'm DJ Payne. This is where we read the Scripture together here on 96.3. And all of this week, I've got a special guest. It's our first guest on Open Bible. And I can't think of anyone else I'd rather be doing this with Pastor Justin Michael Gall. You know him from the Sunday Slowdown. You might even know him from Manno Chapel in Geelong. Welcome to the show, Justin.
2: I'm excited, man. I'm excited to read the Bible with you. This is exciting.
1: Yeah, well, the reason why we're doing it is Father's Day this coming Sunday. And we just had it in our head in Yip Yap and When We Do is, why don't we do something around fathers from the Bible and just think about it together, and hopefully we can come up with some stuff that will encourage people this week, whether you're a father or not. It could be an encouraging time together.
2: Absolutely, man. And look, if you want a true north for how to live your life, we go to the Scriptures. So why wouldn't we do that for dads?
1: All right. Well, we got it. Well, I've decided to pick a very simple, easy passage for our first time.
2: Oh my goodness! What?
1: Genesis 22.
2: Okay.
1: It's the story of Abraham and Isaac and the sacrifice of Isaac.
2: Yeah, why not? Why not? Jump in there.
1: We'll go. Oh. So why don't we take a break? I'll give you some time to turn in your Bible to Genesis 22. I'll be reading from the New Living Translation, but feel free, whatever you've got.
2: I've got the New Living Translation. There you go.
1: And we'll get into Genesis chapter 22 with our very special guest, Justin Michael Gall, here on Open Bible.
3: Are you

0: begin.
1: Hey, welcome back to Open Bible. A very special week this week. It's a Father's Day edition. Justin Michael Gall, Pastor Justin, is with us here. What am I going to call you on Open Bible, buddy? I think do I call you Pastor Justin?
2: Yeah, I'm wearing my pastor hat now because that way people know where to throw the stones if they need to.
1: All right, well, Pastor Justin, strap in. I'll do the reading. And I think what we'll do this week is we'll take turns at reading the passages of Scripture. So I'll do the heavy lifting on this one, and we'll take a break, and then we'll come back and we'll think about this together. But we're in Genesis 22, and I'm going to do my best to read this one as quick as I can. This is the story of God testing Abraham's faith.
2: Okay.
1: So starting in verse 1, sometime later, God tested Abraham's faith. Abraham, God called. Yes, he replied, here I am. Take your son, your only son, yes, Isaac, whom you love so much, and go to the land of Moriah. Go and sacrifice him as a burnt offering on one of the mountains which I will show you. The next morning, Abraham got up early. He saddled his donkey and took two of his servants with him, along with his son Isaac. Then he chopped wood for a fire for a burnt offering and set out for the place God had told him about. On the third day of the journey, Abraham looked up and saw the place in the distance. Stay here with the donkey, Abraham told the servants. The boy and I will travel a little further. We will worship there, and then we will come right back. So Abraham placed the wood for the burnt offering on Isaac's shoulders, while himself carried the fire and the knife. As the two of them walked together, Isaac turned to Abraham and said, Father. Yes, my son, Abraham replied. We have the fire and we have the wood, the boy said, but where is the sheep for the burnt offering? God will provide a sheep for the burnt offering, my son, Abraham answered, and they both walked on together. When they arrived at the place where God had told him to go, Abraham built an altar and arranged the wood on it. Then he tied his son Isaac and laid him on the altar on top of the wood. Abraham picked up the knife to kill his son as a sacrifice. And at that moment, the angel of the Lord called to him from heaven, Abraham, Abraham. Yes, Abraham replied, here I am. Don't lay a hand on the boy, the angel said. Do not hurt him in any way, for now I know that you truly fear God and you have not withheld from me even your son, your only son. Then Abraham looked up and saw a ram caught by its horns in a thicket. So he took the ram and sacrificed it as a burnt offering in place of his son. Abraham named the place Yahweh Yireh, which means the Lord will provide. To this day, people still use that name as a proverb. On the mountain of the Lord, it will be provided. Then the angel of the Lord called again to Abraham from heaven. This is what the Lord says, because you have obeyed me and have not withheld even your son, your only son, I swear by my name that I will certainly bless you. I will multiply your descendants beyond number, like the stars in the sky and the sand on the seashore. Your descendants will conquer the cities of their enemies. And through your descendants, all the nations of the earth will be blessed, all because you have obeyed me. That's Genesis chapter 22. We read the first 18 verses together. Justin, you're still there? You're hanging in there?
2: It's such a heavy passage, mate. And it's, I find it's one of those passages that while you're reading it, you feel like you're losing your breath.
1: Yeah.
2: Because it is so confronting. Yeah.
1: It's an amazing, amazing, rich imagery in this story. It's pretty deep. So why don't we meditate on together? We'll have a listen to this song. We'll come back on the other side and we'll have Justin and myself sort of break it down together with you on Open Bible.

0: You're back on Open Bible, and it's DJ here with you and Justin for a very special week around Father's Day. We've just read one of the, I would say, you know, crucial passages when it comes to father and sons in Scripture. It's the story of Abraham and the sacrifice of Isaac, or the would-be sacrifice, from Genesis chapter 22. Justin, I found this quote from Charles Spurgeon, not a bad preacher.
1: He's a pretty good, pretty decent, I'm told.
0: He said, "The Father of mercies is never so glorified as when we trust him in our darkest hour. And Abraham believed that God could raise the dead. And so he cheerfully surrendered his son. A believing father is the one who has learned to say, 'The Lord will provide.'" Charles wrote that in 1889. I don't know, what's your takeaway from the passage, mate?
1: My takeaway from the passage is, if you can hear God's voice that clearly, that is an incredible thing. I see that Abraham is so incredibly obedient. He says that very famous phrase that we're taught to say when God calls us, which is, "Here I am." You see this in, you know, when Samuel's calling, when Eli says to him, I think the Lord is actually reaching out, you know, he calls his name and he says, "Here I am."
0: Yeah.
1: And of course you see that in Isaiah, when "Who shall I send?" He says, "Send me." Yep. So you see this theme throughout Scripture of, we often think of, we might even use the phrase, the heroes of faith. Mm-hmm. The heroes of faith were some of the most humble, risk-taking, left-of-center, crazy people that simply in their obedience to God looked fools in front of the world. So that's kind of the first thing. I cannot put myself in this picture as a father. I can't do it. I don't know how to do that. But we see this foreshadowing of God the Father in the actions of Abraham, saying, I will take my son to the point of death so that a promise is fulfilled. You see this foreshadowing of Jesus in Isaac's actions of carrying the wood, and you see that image of carrying the cross foreshadowed. You see the substitutionary atonement of the ram that's caught in the thicket, this idea that there will be a sacrifice, and at some point there will be a sacrifice once for all so that we don't have to do that. Neither you nor I have ever slaughtered an animal and burnt it on an altar of stones to ask God's forgiveness. We simply have this open door to say, "Lord, here I am, please forgive me. I humbly come before you," you know. Yeah. "Our Father who art in heaven, hallowed be your name." So we start with that praise of Yahweh. You also see in this scripture the first use of Yahweh Yireh, which is often pronounced Jireh.
0: So if
1: you've ever sung Jireh, "You are good, you are..." That song, that's where we find this name of God. And through the Old Testament, we see multiple times when the character of God is given a name, and this is one of those incredibly important moments. So I thought
0: you were going to go back to the old kids one, Jehovah Jireh,
1: my provider, his grace is sufficient for me. Yeah. And everyone just got their timbrels out to play along with that. It's true.
0: And it's classic. I think Soren Kierkegaard once said, there are libraries filled with books just on this one chapter of the Bible.
1: Right.
0: And I couldn't agree. This is a chapter that time and time again, when young people or people fresh to the faith decide to read through the scriptures for themselves, they get to Genesis 22 and they stop and go, "What is going on?" I think for us today on the road to Father's Day, one little simple encouragement I want to give any dads or even mums out there, anybody with children, I think a principle we can take away from this is when you surrender your children to God, and I'm not saying to do what Abraham was doing.
1: Just note before you say this too, that all throughout the Old Testament, child sacrifice is banned. It's spoken against multiple times. So this is the challenge. So with the thought you presented at the start from our famous preacher mate that said, you know, Abraham believed that God could raise him from the dead, yes, which is another picture of the resurrection later on. I still don't feel. At any point that Isaac was going to die. That's my thesis, and I can't prove it, of course, because that's not how the scripture goes, because God spoke. But hearing God's voice so clearly for a father is so important. Anyway, on with your thought, presenting our children.
0: My simple thought is just, do not be scared to entrust our children to the Lord, because the Lord loves our kids more than we do.
1: So you know,
0: and I think for a father in particular, when we surrender our children to the Lord, and for us today, that is just praying and offering them and letting the children know that, you know, that God is, you know, God is real and instructing them in that way. When we live a surrendered life for that, I think blessing comes to our children, not in some, you know, mystical, you know, financial thing or anything like that. But that's the calling that I think we have as dads in on our lives today.
1: Amen.
0: There we go. All right,
1: happy,
0: hey, mate, we've got
1: to
0: day one. Only four more days to go here of Open Bible, our Father's Day week. DJ and Justin here with you. Make sure you tune in tomorrow night. We'll be back again here at the same time, 8 o'clock, for Open Bible. God bless.

0: what do you remember being your favorite dress up during book week?
1: I wrote a book.
0: No, you didn't.
1: I wrote a book specifically so I could dress up as the character from that book for book week. My short story, which was called Business Horse, published in a little collection of books specifically.
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5: We like surface things, comfort, recognition, worldly success. We just do. But as Jesus discovered, as he starved in the wilderness during those tough times, it's about something much deeper. Bernie Diamond, and welcome to the program today as we kick off a new series of messages called Discovering the Hidden Things of God. I wonder, if I asked you to define success, exactly how would you go about doing that? I mean, what does success mean to you? I know that for a long time, success for me meant recognition, wealth, whatever I chose to do, being the best and reaping the rewards. And then when I had the rewards, spending them in ways that demonstrated that indeed I was successful. Success meant achieving, being seen to achieve, and in every way, reaping the rewards. And that's pretty much the way of the world. Everything the advertising industry does reinforces that image of success. It's a surface thing. And by implication, the things that constitute success according to the world's rules, those outward signs of success, they're supposed to make us happy on the inside. Well, at least that's the theory. I read a book recently by Doug Webster, and it's called Under the Radar. It's one of those short books that just blew me away. This week on the program, we're going to unpack that a little bit to see what he has to say. He makes the point that some of the most successful leaders he knows are people who've achieved so much, but they're people that you or I will never, ever know. In a sense, they're men and women who followed God's call on their lives and flew under the radar of public recognition into the hearts and the lives of men and women and children around them. And it challenges our worldly images of success. Inevitably, these great leaders are people who have spent time in the wilderness, people who've struggled and been vulnerable and allowed God into their lives in the midst of that wilderness. Webster challenges me with this statement. We shouldn't be surprised that the Bible calls for leadership that the world doesn't recognize as leadership. We have trouble identifying the David-type leader whose character and leadership have been forged in the wilderness while caring for the sheep. It makes you think. We're going to look at this week, Jesus in the wilderness, Jesus in the desert, being tempted by the devil. He's the Son of God, and he ends up in this dark and lonely place. But just before we go there, I'd like to share with you what happened to Jesus immediately before he ends up in the wilderness being tempted by the devil. And it's the story of his baptism. It's a pretty spectacular story. Matthew, in his Gospel, chapter 3, verse 13, puts it this way. He says, Jesus came down from Galilee to the Jordan to be baptized by John the Baptist. But John tried to send him away, saying, look, I need to be baptized by you, Lord, and you come to me? But Jesus replied, come on, let's do it. It's proper for us to do this and to fulfill all righteousness. So John consented. And as soon as Jesus was baptized, he came up out of the water. And at that very moment, heaven was opened. And he saw the Spirit of God descending down on him like a dove. And a voice from heaven said, this is my beloved Son, in whom I am well pleased. Now, I want you to think about that for a moment. Is that success or what? I mean, you go down to be baptized, you're coming up out of the water, the heavens open up, God speaks, this is my beloved son with whom I'm well pleased. This man is special. I tell you what, if I was in my baptism and that happened to me, I'd be thinking, man, I have arrived. I have made it. I am on a fast track to success in the kingdom of God. Wouldn't you think the same? And if we were standing there watching this, seeing Jesus come up out of the water and hearing that God speak and the heavens open up and the Spirit of God descend down on Jesus like a dove, we'd be saying, now here's a man who's successful. Here is a man worth following. This is exactly the sort of man I'd want to appoint as the head of my dynamic, fast-growing, successful contemporary church. He's got all the outward trappings of success. And you see that in so many churches. Again, Webster writes, pastors and lay leaders alike judge success by worldly standards. The allure of great numbers and grand visions and expensive budgets and creative programming. But it's only a matter of time before they become disillusioned with the experts and the consultants and the executives whom they've chosen to run their church according to a competitive business model. It has a bit of a ring of truth about it, doesn't it? Because in God's plan, in God's plan, there's something more, something much more, something deeper. This baptism of Jesus going into the Jordan and being baptized by John, it signaled the beginning of Jesus' public ministry. See, the first three decades of his life, he was an apprentice carpenter in his dad's carpenter shop in Nazareth, making chairs, I guess, and coffins and doors. God wasn't in a hurry with Jesus, but now Jesus is about to be launched into public life, into public ministry, and he ends up with a stunning ministry. We can read it in the Gospels of Matthew, Mark, Luke, and John. He heals people, he does amazing miracles, he does all sorts of things, and ultimately he's crucified on the cross and rises again. So this was a fitting ceremony, a great rite of passage, pretty showy stuff to launch Jesus into his public ministry. And if you or I were God, my hunch is we would have said, right, he's ready. Let's send him out to the temple or the synagogue, or let's go and do miracles. Let's get him out there. Let's get the recognition. Let's get him on the circuit. Maybe he should write a book or two and publish and have a radio program. Surely from there, Jesus was on a fast track to success. But look what happens next. Immediately following that baptism, Luke's gospel says this, Luke chapter 4, verse 1. Jesus, full of the Holy Spirit, returned from the Jordan and was led by the Spirit into the desert, where for 40 days he was tempted by the devil. He ate nothing during those days, and at the end of them he was hungry. Well, some fast track. I mean, Jesus had a wilderness experience ahead of him. He got led into the desert. I mean, I don't know if you've ever been in a desert. Maybe you live near one. I mean, Australia is 80% desert. And what I know is when people get lost in a desert for a few days, they can end up dying. I mean, it's a harsh, horrible place. Extremes of temperature, hot during the day, freezing cold at night. If I was God, I wouldn't have sent my son there. I would have put him in somewhere comfortable and set him up for his ministry. Fortunately, I'm not God. Jesus had a wilderness experience. Starving, bedraggled, alone, vulnerable. In fact, there couldn't be a starker contrast between his baptism in the Jordan, fresh, flowing, living water, all these crowds, the public shows up, God shows up. Compare that to the wilderness, this place of desolation, completely alone except for the devil. Some fast track. Some plan, God. Well, what were you thinking? But this was God's chosen way. We're going to look at that over the next few days on the program. Jesus, full of the Holy Spirit, comes back from the Jordan and was led by the Spirit into the desert. See, it wasn't the devil that took him there. It was God that took him there because God had a plan. God knew that Jesus needed to spend some time in that wilderness, vulnerable and weak, being tempted by the devil before he would be ready for the ministry that God had planned for him. Countless people lives are being touched and transformed each week through these messages right around the globe. Because God's word is alive and active. Amen? But that's only made possible through the generous support of friends just like you. In fact, each dollar that you give will grow to reach nearly 3,000 people with a gospel message. Incredible. 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
9: For me, anxiety is kind of a constant thing. I fight it a lot, and it's just that persistent feeling that something's wrong, but I couldn't really tell you what it is.
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11: 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I mean, my mind is racing and I'm jittery.
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13: Well, I wonder if you can relate to any of those comments. And if you or someone you know does, and you're dealing with fear or worry or anxiety, hang on, because we've got some great help for you today on Focus on the Family with Jim Daly. Thanks for joining us. I'm John Fuller.
14: John, you can just look at the news. It seems like there's been a can of anxiety opened up. And I think spiritually speaking, it's true. I think we are a more anxious culture than we've ever been. And everything is causing us worry and doubt. And we've got to, as the Christian community, we've got to get a grip on this. I had a friend of mine who's a non-believer say, if you guys are worried, we should be really worried as the non-believers. Mm-hmm. Isn't that interesting? What are we projecting as the church in terms of our faith, our hope? And I don't mean that to sound like a guilt thing, because we have to deal with anxiety. We have it in our extended family. So we deal with this as well, like many other people are. I think the CDC report was as many as 50% of 15 to 25-year-olds are dealing with anxiety and depression. So this is something that is hitting almost everybody. And I think it's going to be a topic that will really equip you or help you directly. So stick with us today.
13: Yeah, this affects our family as well, Jim. And Jason and Tori Benham are here. We love having them here. They're going to share their own stories and experiences about dealing with anxiety, about the deep dive they've done into the Word of God in order to really provide hope and practical help. They're coaches, speakers, and authors, and they have a podcast called Beauty in Battle. They've written a number of books, and the one we're talking about today addresses this topic. It's called Unshakable, A Proven Plan to Crush Anxiety, Defeat Overwhelm, and Conquer the Fears That Freak You Out.
14: Jason and Tori, welcome to Focus on the Family once again. Good to have you, as
10: Thank
14: always.
10: Thank you.
13: Love being with you guys.
14: Now, just for the viewers and listeners, you've been married how long?
10: 25 years.
14: My wife would say this about watching football. If I just knew things about the player, I'd be more interested. Like, are they married? Do they have children?
10: Yes.
14: So how many kids do you have?
10: That's so true. We have 4 kids. Our oldest is 23, and then the baby is 15.
14: All right. Yeah. So you still got action.
13: 2.5 years away from empty nesting, guys. Yeah.
14: Well, so you think.
10: Yeah.
14: Let's let them think that.
13: Empty nest happens
14: at 18.
13: Bounce back.
14: We're just going to let you live in that idea.
13: It's still my hope.
14: You know, anxiety, I set it up there. It does touch everybody and just about every family directly. And we've had it in our family and our extended family. First of all, when we're looking at anxiety, it's not directly. We've had it in our family and our extended family. First of all, when we're looking at anxiety, it's not fear.

0: And the specific fear is honestly the loss of control. Mm. So as we define anxiety in our book, Unshakable, we talk about how fear is projected powerlessness. It's projecting powerlessness into the future. And we got that from the story where Jesus, remember when he was teaching the disciples and then he tells them, hey, let's get in the boat and go to the other side. And then he goes in and take himself a little cat nap. And then the wind and the waves, all of a sudden this massive storm comes up. And what do the disciples do? Well, they freak out. They're like, we're going to die. And you got to remember, these are professional fishermen. These are dudes who made their living on the sea. And yet they thought, we are going to die. And they woke Jesus up and they're like, come funny. On, man, get up. And Jesus, what's the first thing that he does? He rebukes the wind and the waves. Then he turns around and he rebukes the disciples. Why? Because they required him to calm down what was on the outside before they were calm on the inside. And what they said to him reveals to us that they were operating not by fear alone, but by anxiety. They said, we are going to die. What does that mean? That means that we're not dead right now, but here's what's going to happen. This boat is going to tump over at some point, and we're all going to end up in the ocean, and we are going to sink to the bottom. We're going to black out, and we're going to drown. Like, they're projecting powerlessness into the future. We're not going to be able to control it. Jesus, don't you know this is happening to us? And so Jesus is like, stop all that. Can you imagine if Jesus woke up and he found the disciples rebuking the wind and the waves? But then he would have commended their faith. So those guys were projecting powerlessness into the future, and Jesus actually rebuked them for it.
1: And I like that definition, but Gene and I have fallen into this little trap of binging on I Was Prey. Oh. This cable show.
2: You guys know about this? I'm not familiar with it.
1: Was it P-R-E-Y? Yeah, P-R-E-Y. Okay. So it's about human beings that are out hiking or they're in the ocean and all of a sudden they're being eaten by a shark or gnawed on by a bear. So I would say, yeah, that's true. You wake up with the storm and, you know, you're freaked out for something the Lord knows. It shouldn't be something you're freaked out about.
3: Yes.
1: But I've watched enough of these shows with Gene to say if a grizzly is gnawing on my head, I am freaking out, and this is fear time.
0: For sure.
1: So there is time for fear. So take us to your story of your burglar.
3: Yes. Okay. So this was years ago. The kids were really small, and it was at the time we had our master bedroom on the top floor, and we had an alarm system, and because Jason traveled often, I'm a naturally fearful person, and so I required that if he was going to be on the road that we had to have an alarm system. And so we had this alarm system. Jason's home, and in the middle of the night, I think it was like 2 a.m., we hear glass shattering. Your worst nightmare, right?
1: What's happening?
3: And just this huge bang followed by the alarm going off. And in that moment, Jason and I, you know, jump to our feet. Your adrenaline is just kicking. And
0: it sounded like a fire truck in our living room. That's how loud the alarm was.
3: And Jason's reaction was to yell downstairs, get out. Like,
1: I'm coming for you.
3: Yes, you know, like, we're Man's here. Man. Like, you know, speaking.
1: That was good. Yeah, we're here.
3: But then the funniest part was what followed is that this, I don't know, it was like a primal instinct. And he just, like, growled. It was literally like, like a scream. And he tells the kids to get into the bedroom. I'm already called 911 telling them what happened. We heard this loud bang and now the alarm's going off. They said, get into the master bathroom. So we lock ourselves in the master bathroom. We're on the phone with the police. We're like, okay, intruder is in our house. I mean, it's so scary. A bunch of police show up, all the lights, everything. And I'm looking out the window, watching them. They've got their flashlight. They're looking through the windows, trying to find where somebody came in. And then they, did they call up to the window?
0: We had the window open,
3: and they said, there's no sign of intrusion. Yeah.
0: I had to give my man card over to them, and I'm up in the window, you know, on the second floor, and I'm like, hey, we good? They're like, no signs of forced entry. You can come down.
3: Yeah.
0: So I'm like shaking, walking down the steps, you know.
3: He walks down the steps to find that the motion detector had just fall to the ground and it shattered.
1: Yeah, that was so glass
3: fell off the wall. It fell off the wall and it shattered.
1: Right.
3: Yeah. And so I'm upstairs. I'm like, I see Jason walk outside and start talking to the police. I'm like, are we safe? And everything's fine. False alarm.
1: Well, and some listening probably they've had the real deal where there's been an intruder.
3: Yeah.
1: So those things do happen. But what you took away from that is,
0: well, our bodies are wired with an internal alarm system that should alert us to danger.
1: Mm-hmm.
0: So that alarm, had somebody truly broken in the house, the alarm would do its job. The problem is that when something else trips that alarm, And so what we say is that God created us to have fear, like we should. Okay.

0: So, Jim, going back to your example, if I'm walking in the woods and I see a grizzly bear, healthy fear, deal with it. Like, run. Well, I don't know if you're supposed to run from a grizzly or not.
1: I think it's play dead with a grizzly.
0: Play dead. Gosh, okay.
2: I think you're supposed to get big and scream really loud.
3: Okay, I think we should figure that out.
2: I'm joking.
1: That's a disclaimer for anybody listening.
0: Oh, yeah. Or, you know, you're in Florida and you see an alligator, then maybe run. You know, right? That's healthy fear. But what anxiety does is anxiety doesn't play on reality. It plays on imagination.
1: Uh-huh.
0: Okay? It plays on whatever's in your mind. So anxiety then says, hey, I'm walking in the woods. There's going to be a grizzly. I bet you there's going to be a grizzly. And now all of a sudden you're not walking through the woods anymore. You're leaving the path because of what anxiety is doing. It's now imagining that that fear is there.
1: Or in worst case scenarios, that anxiety has gripped a person so badly they won't go to the woods.
3: Yeah. Right.
1: Because they're already projecting, or they won't leave their home. Mm-hmm. They won't go grocery shopping. I mean, that is severe.
0: Yeah.
1: But I do want to pick up on that because I think the spiritual implication there of what you're saying is when real things happen, you know, whether they're assumed or actual, like your indicator, your sensor falling on the ground, mm-hmm. you guys didn't know.
3: Right.
1: Yeah. And you're reacting out of that adrenaline. Or if somebody's actually an intruder, those are normal things where anxiety and fear are pretty understood.
0: Yeah.
1: But the spiritual problem is when you're projecting out in the future, your future will be detrimental or horrific or something like that. Speak specifically to the spiritual connotation of that because that's crippling in so many ways.
0: Satan wants to do everything he can to keep you off the path that God put you on.
1: Yeah.
0: So he is going to do to you what he did to the disciples when they were in that boat. So here's the thing, you know, and I know at Focus on the Family, we talk to a lot of God followers. You have Jesus in your life. And if you don't, we talk to them too. Yeah. And I just ask you to get on your knees and ask Christ come into your heart and have God as your father. And you're going to find that not all things just work themselves out magically. You got some work to do, but God will definitely do something for you. But when we're talking to God followers, what you need to know is Jesus in your boat first? Mm. Is he in your life? You know, is he on the path with you? Secondly, is he freaking out right now? And thirdly, who's really in control? But Satan wants you to not think about any of that. He wants you to focus on what could be in your life. And all of that is ruled by fear, not faith. So what faith does is it projects power into the future because we know who's on our boat. We know that we're walking according to what God wants us to. I mean, Jesus told the disciples, let's go to the other side. So they were walking in obedience. Look, if you're walking in disobedience, you should be freaking out about some stuff.
1: Mm.
0: But the spiritual connotation of this is all Satan is going to use projected fear to keep you off of the path. But you need to know Jesus is in your boat. And if he's not freaking out, you shouldn't either.
1: Mm-hmm. I think it's important. We've kind of laid the groundwork, but the hope there, it's hard for people that have chronic anxiety to hear, just don't perpetuate that anxiety into the future. It's easy to say, it's easy to hear, it's hard to do for people that have anxiety. So especially for the Christian community, I think you look toward 2 Corinthians 12 and the promise God is making us there, which is our only hope. I mean, when you get down to it, if you have that kind of stifling, crippling anxiety, you've got to get it into your heart that you're okay, that the Lord's going to take care of you, even through death.
0: Yeah.
1: May I say
0: that's right.
1: That regardless of what happens, and it is quite freeing to understand that not even death has a grip on us because we have a life, eternal life with the Lord after this. It's good to hear. It's comforting. But do we really believe it?
0: Yeah.
1: I mean, that's the core thing. So how does 2 Corinthians 12 comfort us? Let me read it because I don't want this to be a pop quiz on you. But it starts with, my grace is sufficient for you, for my power is made perfect in weakness.
0: Man, when I was at the height of my anxiety battle, the Lord brought that scripture home to me to just let me know it's okay. Like, you're in a weak spot right now. And, you know, I felt like sick, very sick. And we'll get to share the story here in a little bit of what that all looked like. But when God came in and was like, you know what? My grace is sufficient, that my strength is made powerful in your weakness. Like in that moment, I was in such a weak state and I really did find hope and comfort in that. You know, we've talked about this before on one of your other podcasts where trust is a choice that you make and hope is the feeling that follows. You can't have hope if you don't first make the choice to trust.
1: Mm-hmm.
0: it came to a head for me in Vidalia, Georgia. And I remember that town in particular because, you know, it's the home of the sweetest onion ever made, Vidalia onions or whatever.
4: They're good.
0: And my brother and I, at this point, I had been speaking professionally for like a decade. Public speaking was not a problem for me. Just before I was to get on stage, about 5 minutes before, all of a sudden I started having hot flashes. Like, I started sweating. My head started spinning. I honestly thought that I was going to pass out. My heart was racing, like, out of my chest. I had no idea.
1: Did you think it might be the flu?
0: I did. I thought
1: or something like that.
0: I felt like I was having kind of a miniature stroke or heart attack.
1: Yeah,
0: or something.
1: Right. No, I'm serious. I mean, you start really going, this isn't me. What's happening right here?
0: Yeah, and I'm sitting there, and I'm literally holding on to the table. And I remembered somewhere in the confusion of all of this that if you feel like you're having low blood sugar, eat some sugar. And there was a piece of chocolate cheesecake, so I smashed that cheesecake.
1: That's my solution for everything.
0: Yeah. Well, that didn't work. And I just started praying. And the only verse that I could think about was the Philippians 4 verse, where it says, "Be anxious for nothing, but in everything by prayer and petition with thanksgiving, make your requests known to God." And I'm like, God, I got to go up here and speak in front of all these people. I can't pass out. So I was having this fear that I was going to pass out. And I walked up there on stage. And fortunately for me, I have a twin brother, and he was speaking with me that day. And I brought my glass of ice water up there with me. And I stood on stage, and David opened up, and I had my glass of ice water, and I started pressing it onto my head.
4: Oh.
0: And I was, because I was
1: to get recovery.
0: I'm going to pass out. Like, my knees were shaking, and it got to my part, and I started speaking, and it started to wane a little bit. It started to calm down, and I felt like the Lord was giving me some reprieve. We were able to get through a 45-minute talk, and I walked off of there, and I was wondering, what in the world did these people think about me drinking this cold water and pressing the glass against my head? We got done, and David was like, "Man, you look like a ghost up there. What was wrong with you?" And I was like, "I think I almost had a heart attack or something. I don't know." Well, I began to look back at that, and I realized that it was a panic attack. Hmm. It was a full-on anxiety attack.
1: Now, which you've never had before?
0: Never had before.
1: Yeah.
0: Never, ever. And I was not nervous to speak in front of people or anything like that. But the very thing that I was called to do, now I was struggling to do. And it hurt. It felt like somebody poured boiling lava on my chest while I got dropped 10 stories in an elevator. Mm-hmm.
1: Wow,
0: like a feeling like that. And it was just awful. And it was a cluster mess. That was my first bout with anxiety.
1: Yeah. And then Tori, pick it up. I mean, you're like,
3: yeah, I mean, it wasn't the Jason that I knew. Like, it was scary. It's scary to be someone who has never seen that before. And Jason is always, he's a very strong leader. And I look to him for a lot of security in my life. And he's always the strong one. I'm usually the one more crippled with fear and anxiety. Mm-hmm. And then I'm seeing this happen. And it's a little bit scary at first. You're like, oh, what is going to happen? And you can easily start to think to the future, like, how long is this going to last? What are we going to be okay? Is he going to be okay? And I remember just going to the Lord. One of the things that I'll never forget in that season was how Jason fought. He fought so hard to break free. This is where the book came from, was that fight. The book was birthed out of a fight to come free from this. And so I was watching him. He was waking up early in the morning and going out in the sunlight and just getting before the Lord and just hands open to the Lord, crying out to him. And I'm watching this, and I'm fighting with him inside, you know, in prayer and asking the Lord, what is my role? What do I need to do?
0: Because those feelings kept coming back. Mm-hmm. I kept, like, for the next like 3 months, I kept feeling like I'm going to pass out. I got to a point where I didn't even want to drive anymore. Mm-hmm. And I didn't want to public speak. I didn't want to do anything. Mm-hmm. And so she was watching me spiral.
1: This is a really personal question for you, Tori. But I would think you mentioned how much confidence you had mm-hmm. in Jason, how much you depended upon him mm-hmm. for that stability and being the rock, mm-hmm. which allowed you a little bit of sway to, mm-hmm. you know, have those emotional feelings. In this season, mm-hmm. how did you process, my rock is not so solid?
3: Yeah.
1: And how did that impact you personally?
3: Yeah.
1: Like, did you have more fear? Like, what is happening? And does this mean for me?
3: Yes. Yeah. I think it was a moment for me, though, where I knew that I had no other option but to depend on the Lord. Thank God that I knew where my strength comes from. And of course, in that moment, there were moments of shakiness of like, oh, what is this going to look like? But it was a place of desperation to where I knew where the only place to turn was be to the Lord. And so as I began to see, okay, this, what was exactly what was happening, and I began to ask the Lord, like, what are you saying through this? What do you, like, we need you. Like, we need you to tell us what to do here. And I remember one morning, Jason, he looked so frail. He looked like a shell of the man that he was. And he was sitting in front of our fireplace because he was really cold. Like, even like his temperature, everything was off. And he was sitting in front of the fireplace with a blanket, and it was just not, it didn't even look like Jason. And I kind of get a little teary-eyed thinking of it because it was hard to see him like that. And I can relate to so many other people out there that you're watching your loved one go through this. And it's sometimes I think it's almost harder for the person watching it from the outside because it's not the person that you know.
1: Well, and it's scary.
3: Yeah, it's
1: like,
3: scary.
1: What is happening?
3: Yes.
1: And I have no control.
3: Exactly.
1: And neither does he.
3: Mm-hmm. Yes. Yeah, exactly. This man that is usually so in control and takes such reign of our home, it felt like he was slipping away. And so it was just before the Lord, God, what is going on? What do you need me to say to him? What are you doing? What are you saying? Speak. And I remember very clearly the Lord saying, you need to let him know that this soon shall pass. Like, this is not going to last a long time. You're going to be okay. And it's not going to be that much longer.
1: That takes a bit of courage.
3: Yeah, because I didn't know.
1: I mean, I'm like, and you got to go say this to him in a time when he's not himself and isn't feeling that.
3: Exactly.
1: So you're saying, hey, the Lord told me this will pass.
3: Yeah, and there's kind of a part of me that's like, I hope I heard that. Hope that was the Lord. Hope that's just not me. But I did. I went to him. I said, babe, I really feel like the Lord just said, this is not going to be much longer. This too shall pass. And you're almost through it. Don't let go. You keep fighting. You're almost through it.
1: That's incredible. Yeah. How'd that make you feel?
0: She gave me hope. Mm-hmm. I felt something lift in my spirit. Now, I had a lot of work ahead of me, and I want to tell you guys about it. But that day, I mean, when she offered hope to me like that, I felt like a lightning bolt in my body. You know, and you know, we were raised Baptist. We're not like, you know, the prophetic, all that kind of stuff. But I'm telling you, I felt like that was a prophetic
1: a
0: word for me. And I just felt it in my body. And that it was like the Lord was saying, there's a finish line to this. And that's when the Lord began to really do some stuff. And that's why I began taking notes, writing everything down I could about anxiety. But let me just tell you about how bad it got. Those feelings that I had before I was speaking at that place, it happened so bad. I passed out once in church, literally just sitting there. Somebody was giving a testimony and they started talking about some accident that they had. And I'm not good with talking about bodily fluids, specifically blood. They started talking about that. I literally just passed out right in church. And so then now I started having a fear of passing out. And I'm like, oh my gosh, I almost passed out when I was on stage. I was speaking at Liberty University. And I was on stage there and at one of their business class. It wasn't in the big chapel, but it was at one of their business chapel classes. Almost passed out there. I had to have them bring me a chair. I had to sit on it. Now, remember, I had already been speaking for a decade. I'm confident. I'm not scared to speak in front of anybody at any time. I'm not scared to drive. And now I don't want to do either of these. But it got to a point where I didn't even want to travel to Nashville, Tennessee from Charlotte to go see my son's basketball game. Like there was no, when my family would go out to dinner, I'm like, all of my feelings were gone.
1: Right.
0: It was like, it was burnt. It was charred. I wasn't mad or angry. I was just done. And for the first time in my life, I understood what depression must feel like.
1: Wow.
0: And I had, at that point, had businesses that ran themselves, investments, happily married, healthy kids, financial freedom, everything that you could want. And yet I felt done. And I just want to encourage some listeners right now that you feel done. That's exactly where God wants you, because he's going to build you right back up. And I felt at that moment, if I continue to feel this way, I would rather not live.
1: That's dangerous ground.
0: It's very dangerous ground. Now, I wasn't, you know, ruminating on suicidal thoughts or anything, but I did feel like I just don't want to continue to feel this. And it was at that moment I was in front of the fireplace, shell of a man. Tori came up and gave me hope. So that's why we speak to people who have somebody in your life that's got anxiety. Give them hope.
1: That's the thing.
0: Be patient with them.
1: Yeah.
0: you know.
1: Well, this has been a great start. We're going to come back next time, keep the discussion going, and bring more of that hope and structure and how to think through these things. So if you're in that spot, I think we've laid the groundwork as to what might be occurring in your heart and your soul and in your life. And we want to be here for you. So get in touch with us. Get this great book, Unshakable, A Proven Plan to Crush Anxiety, Defeat Overwhelm, and Conquer the Fears That Freak You Out. I can think of 10 people that need this just in my life.
0: And that brings to conclusion part one of our conversation with Jason and Tori Benham. And they've been sharing stories and insights from a book they've written called Unshakable, A Proven Plan to Crush Anxiety, Defeat Overwhelm, and Conquer the Fears That Freak You Out. 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

0: kingdom of God.
1: And so many have had a large order of those tribulations. But today on A New Beginning, Pastor Greg Laurie brings us some biblical perspective.
0: We cannot live a trouble-free life, but God makes all the difference, because then you realize when hardship comes, there is still a loving Heavenly Father who will allow these things to be used for His glory.

child faced something pretty tough. Maybe it was an important medical procedure that was quite painful. You knew it was necessary and helpful in the long term, but your child just focused on the suffering. Today on A New Beginning, Pastor Greg Laurie helps us trust our Heavenly Father to know what's best, even when there's pain in the present. We'll learn the encouragement that comes when we focus on the future benefit and the present presence of God in our lives.

0: The title of my message is, Why Do Christians Have to Suffer? And we come to the second section of the book of Acts now. And the focus of the book goes from Peter to Paul. Now, of course, we're introduced to Paul earlier in the book as Saul of Tarsus, the Christian killer, hunting down followers of Jesus and sending them to prison and even to death. It's Saul of Tarsus who presides over the death of the first martyr of the church, the courageous young Stephen. But now he's been converted on the Damascus Road, and Saul has become Paul. But the Lord's sort of whipping him into shape, and Paul is now ready for prime time. So we're going to look at exciting missionary journeys of Paul. Paul and Barnabas, and in short order, without technology, without any of the tools we have today, they effectively turned their world upside down. They were really bright lights in a dark place. But now we're going to see an interesting verse here in Acts 14 that talks about adversity that comes in the life of the Christian. It's great to talk about heaven. It's wonderful to think about glory and the rewards that await us, but there can be difficulties on the way, because heaven is a prepared place for prepared people. So whatever you're going through right now, maybe I'm talking to somebody going through an intense trial, severe adversity, personal suffering, a tragedy, something else. You're saying, why is this happening to me? Wouldn't it be great if the moment we accepted Christ, we just went straight to heaven? You'd say to someone, would you like Jesus to come into your life? Yes. Pray this prayer with me. Lord Jesus, I know I'm a sinner. I believe you're the Savior who died on the cross, and I ask you to come into my life. Amen. Boom, you're in heaven. That'd be cool, but that's not the way it works. There's things that are going to happen in your life to prepare you for this prepared place. And the Bible is clear in pointing out that storms will come in every life, but there's a purpose in these storms. Go to Acts 14, verse 21. When they had preached the gospel to that city, it made many disciples that led many people to the Lord, and returned to Lystra, Iconium, and Antioch, strengthening the souls of the disciples, exhorting them to continue in the faith, and saying, we must through many tribulations enter the kingdom of God. We must through many tribulations enter the kingdom of God. There's the gospel. And the Christian life, in a nutshell, it's not all blue skies. It's not all easy days. Those come, thank God. But there are storm clouds and there are challenges. And it's through many tribulations we enter the kingdom of God. Now, someone might say, well, I don't want that. I want to live carefree. I just want to have fun, because girls just want to have fun. And all I want to do is have some fun. And I've got a feeling I'm not the only one. I want to fly like an eagle till I'm free. Fly, fly, fly. Listen, bird brain. That's not the way life works. Because through many tribulations, you will enter the kingdom of God. Listen to these words of Job when he says, we're all adrift in the same boat. Too few days, too many troubles. Wow, that's relevant. Jesus summed it up to two men building their homes or their lives on different foundations. One man built his home on a rock. Another man built his home on the shifting sand. And the wind came and the storms came and the rain fell. And the one who was built on the rock stood and was strong. The one who built his house on sand, his house collapsed. So you have a choice as to what you're going to build your life on. But here's the bottom line. Storms will come into every life. Storms will come into the life of the ungodly person. Storms will come into the life of the godly person. The Bible says the rain falls on the just and the unjust. We cannot live a trouble-free life. Maybe this is why Benjamin Disraeli, the former prime minister of England, reviewing his life, said, quote, youth is a mistake, manhood is a struggle, and old age is a regret, end quote. Pretty pessimistic view. Well, that's a view of life without God. But God makes all the difference, because then you realize when hardship comes, when adversity is knocking at the door of your life, when tragedy befalls you, there is still a loving Heavenly Father who will allow these things to be used for His glory. It's hard for us to wrap our minds around tragedy in the life of a Christian. It's hard for us to understand that a Christian can get cancer, or that a Christian can die in an automobile accident, or that a Christian can face some other horrible event in life. You know, our own son died in an automobile accident. And, you know, people sometimes ask, well, are you over it yet? You know, never ask that question of anyone who's lost a child, because you never get over it. You do get through it. It is not as hard today as it was after it happened, but it's still hard, and we still miss our son. And I did have people come to me and say, how could this happen to you of all people? Which I found an interesting question. Well, you're a preacher and you help people and point people to God. Why would God allow this to happen to you? And my response is, why do you think I would get a free pass? Because I'm a preacher. We're all in the same boat, as Job said. I live in the same fallen world as you do. But here's what the Bible says in Romans 5. We can rejoice when we run into problems and trials, for we know they help us develop endurance, and endurance develops strength of character. And this hope will not lead to disappointment, for we know how dearly God loves us. Wait, hold on, Paul. You said trials, and you said hardship. And then you said, God loves me. If God loves me, why does He let me go through hardship and trials? Answer, because God loves me, and because through many tribulations, I will enter the kingdom of God.
1: Glad you're with us on A New Beginning with Pastor Greg Laurie, Senior Pastor of Harvest Christian Fellowship in Riverside, California. Today we're looking at Acts chapter 14 in Pastor Greg's message titled, Why Do Christians Have to Suffer? Let's continue.
0: Mary and Martha and Lazarus, remember them? They lived in Bethany. Bethany is basically striking distance from Jerusalem. So when the Lord and His disciples would make their way into the city, they would often stop at the home of Mary, Martha, and Lazarus. And Martha was a killer cook, and Jesus liked to hang out with them. They could legitimately say, we are friends of Jesus. They can, and wouldn't that not be hard to not bring up in every conversation? You know, as my friend Jesus just said to me yesterday, or he just texted me, want to see his text? See, we're tight. And they were. They were actual friends of Jesus. And so when Lazarus got very sick, Mary and Martha sent word to the Lord who was out traveling, the one that you love is sick. Thinking for sure he would drop whatever he's doing, come back to Bethany, heal his buddy, and then return to whatever it was God had called him to do. But yet we read these verses in John 11. When Jesus heard about this, he said, the sickness of Lazarus will not end in death. It happened for the glory of God, so the Son of God will receive glory from this. Listen. Although Jesus loved Mary, Martha, and Lazarus, he stayed where he was for the next 2 days. Wait, because he loved them, he stayed where he was. Again, this doesn't make sense. Listen, God's ways are not your ways, and God's timing is not your timing. And they wanted a healing, but Jesus was instead going to do a resurrection. Because when he showed up in town, not only had he not healed Lazarus, but he had missed the funeral. And Martha came to him and said, Lord, if you would have been here, my brother would not have died. Let me update that. Jesus, you missed an opportunity. You blew it, Lord. We were bragging on you. We were telling everyone you would come through, and you show up late. Jesus says, Martha, your brother will rise again. Oh, I know, Martha says. I know in the resurrection of the last day. Jesus says, Martha, read my lips. No, he didn't say that, but he did say this, Martha, I am the resurrection and the life. He that believes in me, though he were dead, yet shall he live. And whosoever lives and believes in me shall never die. Then he followed up with this question, do you believe this? Well, she didn't. Mary came and effectively said the same thing. And then Jesus walked up to the tomb of Lazarus and he said, Lazarus, come forth. And Lazarus did. The point of this is God allowed it for his purposes. So maybe it seems to you right now that Jesus is not hearing your prayer or that his delay is a denial. Understand, God may have a purpose. Why does God allow adversity in the life of the Christian? If you're taking notes, here's point number one. Suffering and adversity keep us humble. Suffering and adversity keep us humble. You see, when life gets hard, when adversity hits, we drop to our knees and we pray. Here's my question. Do you pray with the same intensity when all your needs are met? We should be as quick to give thanks as we are to come to God with our petitions and say, Lord, thank you. Right now, just think about all that God has given you. You have your home, you have, or your apartment, or I don't know where you live, but you have some place where you live and lay your head. You have your health, hopefully. You have your family, perhaps. You have salvation, of that I'm sure. Let's just all say thank you, Lord, right now. Thank you, Lord. He's so good to us, isn't he? So we need to pray. Number two, adversity teaches us eternal truths we would otherwise not learn. Adversity teaches us eternal truths that we would otherwise not learn. We try to avoid pain at all costs. You know, this is why I'm amazed at people who get tattoos. By the way, I'm not against tattoos. I'm fine with them. I went to get a tattoo. He said, you're too old and lame. Leave right now. But seriously, here's a reason I would never get a tattoo. It looks like it hurts. See, I don't like pain. And we're always looking for a way around pain. You know, I want to work out. I want to lose weight. But I actually, well, let's take out the workout part. I just want to lose weight because I'm in bad shape or I'm not in a good shape. Well, I'm in a shape. It's kind of like the shape of a pear. And people even call me the Lord's pear. And I don't appreciate that. So I want to get in better shape. So you talk to a trainer or somebody who's in good shape. You got to hit the gym, man. Hit the gym. Break it down. Build it up. No pain, no gain. Is there a way around this? See, we don't like to go through those things. But in a way, trials are like God's gym. To break us down, to build us up. Pain reminds us of a deeper need. For instance, when I get hunger pangs, it reminds me it's time to eat. And my stomach works like clockwork. I mean, my stomach knows what time it is before my brain does. And it's time to eat. And so sometimes pain is allowed in our life to get our attention. Now, don't get me wrong, and I hope I don't seem to be overemphasizing suffering today. Because there's going to be many great days, many pain-free days, many days when there is no adversity at all. And we're thankful for those days. And I would encourage you, enjoy them. God even says in Scripture that he has given us richly all things to enjoy. So enjoy those things. But understand that adversity will come. Why do we go through these trials? Again, Acts 14:22. We must through many tribulations enter the kingdom of God. Here's a third reason we go through these trials and temptations. We have a new compassion for others in pain. When you go through adversity, you will have a new compassion for others who are in pain. Paul writes in 2 Corinthians 1:4, God comforts us in our troubles, listen, so we can comfort others when they're troubled, and we'll be able to give them the same comfort God has given us. The more we suffer for Christ, the more God will shower us with this comfort through Christ. So I would not go through what I went through losing our son if I could change history. I would bring him back in a heartbeat, but I can say this. God has given to me and my wife and our son a ministry we did not ask for, but a ministry we embrace. And it's a ministry of helping others who've lost loved ones. Okay? You know? Because I don't want to waste my pain. And if I can offer a word of encouragement, a word of hope, to anybody who has gone through the worst tragedy imaginable, I want to do that and tell them that God will be there with them and God will walk through what they're going through with them as well. And if their loved one was a believer, the greatest hope of all, they will see their loved one again because they're not just a part of their past, they're also a part of their future. That's our hope in Christ.

0: such important insight today on a new beginning, on a challenging subject. The title of today's study is Why Do Christians Have to Suffer? Well, maybe you're facing some difficult challenges right now. You might not think of yourself as being particularly religious, but you feel like you could really use some help right about now. Well, Pastor Greg has a special message just for you.
1: Yes, sometimes God will let us go through hardship so he'll get our attention. The psalmist said, "Before I was afflicted, I went astray, but now I have kept your word." So maybe something's happening in your life that's caused you to look up, as in looking up to God, and you're saying, "Help." Listen, that's not a bad place to be. In fact, that's a really good place to be. It's been said when you get to the end of yourself, you get to the beginning of God. Do you feel like you're at the end of yourself right now? Then why don't you pray? In fact, I would like to lead you on a prayer. Maybe you've never prayed before. You don't even know how to start praying. That's okay. Prayer is just talking to God. Let me lead you in a simple prayer. You can pray it after me, in fact. And this is a prayer where you're asking God to enter into your situation, but more significantly, you're asking Christ to enter into your life. See, that's what being a Christian is. It's having Christ living inside of you. It's a relationship, not some religious thing. So if you would like a relationship with God, if you would like God to walk with you through your times of difficulty, you could pray this prayer after me right now. Just pray these words if you would. Lord Jesus, I'm scared and I need your help. And I'm asking you to enter my life. I'm asking you to forgive me of my sin. I know that you died on the cross for my sin and rose again from the dead. But I want to receive you now as my Savior and my Lord. So I invite you into my life and I choose to follow you from this moment forward. Thank you for hearing this prayer. And thank you for answering this prayer. In Jesus' name I pray. Amen.
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3: Few things are more painful than personal criticism. Attacked, accused, unfairly judged, perhaps by someone who doesn't even know the facts. It's tough to take that without swinging back. Hi, I'm Clayton Bjellin, and today on Insight for Living, Chuck Swindoll describes a man who endured relentless false accusations from so-called friends and never once retaliated. What was his secret? And how do we respond to a verbal assault with maturity, restraint, and faith? Chuck calls it grace under pressure. And there's no finer example than Job. Chuck titled his message, How to Handle Criticism with Class.
4: Job 22 and 23. We are still in Job. We may be in Job till Jesus comes back. Who knows? We are in chapter 22. You'll be happy to know we are halfway through. This is the third cycle of the fight, the verbal fight between these alleged friends and Job. And this man's name is Eliphaz the Temanite, who comes out swinging. He responded, "Can a vigorous man be of use to God, or a wise man be useful to himself? Is there any pleasure to the Almighty if you are righteous, or profit if you make your ways perfect?" Look at the sarcasm of verse 4. Is it because of your reverence that he reproves you, that he enters into judgment against you? Is it because you're so holy? And then his accusation, is not your wickedness great and your iniquities without end? So he accuses him of great wickedness and iniquity. And then he gives him a message. Verse 21, yield now and be at peace with him. Thereby good will come to you. Please receive instruction from his mouth and establish his words in your heart. If you return to the Almighty, you will be restored. If you remove unrighteousness far from your tent and place your gold in the dust, the gold of Ophir among the stones of the brooks, then the Almighty will be your gold and choice silver to you. Job responds in chapter 23, verse 3, oh, that I knew, chapter 23, verse 3, oh, that I knew where I might find him, that I might come to his seat. I would present my case before him and fill my mouth with arguments. Verse 8, behold, I go forward, he's not there. Backward, I cannot perceive him. When he acts on the left, I cannot behold him. He turns on the right, I cannot see him. But look at the faith. He knows the way I take. When he has tried me, I shall come forth as gold. My foot has held fast to his path. I have kept his way and not turned aside. I have not departed from the command of his lips. I have treasured the words of his mouth more than my necessary food.
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4: Ernest Hemingway reduced his definition of courage to three words: grace under pressure. Appropriate words, aren't they? They apply to anyone who can handle criticism and the blast of other people in a calm and mature manner, demonstrating grace under pressure. In my study these last 2 weeks, I came across a story that emerges out of the life of the late, great Martin Luther. One of his harshest critics came and presented him a litany of his mistakes and failures and sins. Luther's mistakes, failures, and sins. He gave them to him with a frown so that Luther would read them. The reformer read them, shook his head, sighed deeply, and then said to the man, "Think a little harder, you have forgotten some." It's grace under pressure. Our 16th president was a masterful model of handling criticism and verbal assaults. One of his biographers, named Donald Phillips, writes, "Abraham Lincoln was slandered, libeled, and hated perhaps more intensely than any man ever to run for the nation's highest office. He was publicly called just about every name imaginable by the press, including a grotesque baboon, a third-rate country lawyer, a coarse, vulgar jokester, a dictator, an ape, a buffoon, and others." The Illinois State Register, which was the paper of his own state, labeled Lincoln, quote, "the craftiest and most dishonest politician that ever disgraced an office in America." I'm holding back from saying something right there. Mr. Lincoln handled that with great, great maturity. In fact, he had four ways of responding to such criticism. First, and most often, he simply ignored it if it was what he called petty. And most of it was. Second, he answered back only when it was important and would make a difference. Third, he formed the habit of sitting down and writing lengthy letters of refutation, venting his anger and emotions, and then tearing them up. Never mailed them. Or fourth, he always looked on the brighter side of life and kept a good sense of humor. Grace under pressure. One of my favorite characters down through the years has been Sir Winston Churchill. He not only handled criticism with class, he invited it. In fact, he personally engaged himself in self-criticism every night of the Second World War. Says he engaged himself in self-criticism every night of the Second World War. Says his biographer, Stephen

full critical value from his subordinates. He added, I cannot recall a single minister, serving officer, or civil servant who was removed from his office because he stood up to Churchill and told him that he thought his policy and proposals were wrong. The courageous Prime Minister of Great Britain made it a consistent habit never to overrule the service chiefs of staff, even when he strenuously disagreed with their decisions. Grace under pressure. One of the most eloquent examples of this would be King David when Absalom took over the throne. His father, David, was forced to abdicate the throne because Absalom stole the hearts of the people through his deceptive means. Absalom came to the throne, and David didn't want to kill or fight with his own son, so he simply left it in his hands and went away along with his mighty men. While David was escaping, he was walking in an area recorded for us in 2 Samuel 16, where there appeared on the scene some fool named Shimei. And you haven't met a snotty man until you have met Shimei. 2 Samuel 16, beginning at verse 5 down through verse 14, you can turn some other time. We read, he cursed continually as he came. He threw stones at David and at the servants of King David, saying as he threw them, get out, you man of bloodshed, you worthless fellow. If you could read it in the Hebrew, it wouldn't read worthless fellow, but I'm going to leave that for another time. Now, how did David respond to this nut who is throwing stones at him and screaming at him with these put-downs? Well, before I tell you David's response, let me tell you Abishai's response. He asked David, may I go over there and cut off his head? I love that line. I love it. Had I been David, Shimei wouldn't have known his head was off until he sneezed. I mean, it would be one quick slice and it would be over. But David, grace under pressure, he said, let him alone. Let him curse. Perhaps the Lord will look on my affliction and return good to me instead of his cursing this day. Grace under pressure. One of my seminary colleagues has written several books, and I came across his wise words recently. God gives us over to such bruisings because they are part of the process to make us what he intends us to be. The hurting makes us sweeter, more mellow. We learn to let go of what we want. It makes us calm and strong. And then he adds, I think he must have smiled when he wrote it. Our Lord was nailed to the cross, so you can count on being nailed to the wall. Grace under pressure. Being attacked lately, accused, unfairly criticized, verbally, brutally assaulted, perhaps by somebody who doesn't even know what he's talking about. It's tough to take that without swinging back with a verbal weapon in return. I think part of the reason the Lord is keeping us in the book of Job is to learn how to respond under such situations. There is no finer example of grace under pressure than this man whose book bears his name. Job has been, well, he suffered the loss of bankruptcy, the death of his 10 children, that's grieved him. The attacks of his friends who were once close to him, and the disease that ravaged him on top of all that, with the fever and the swelling and the sleepless nights and the dreadful days. And you rarely see Job losing it. If anything, at his worst, he simply says to the Lord, I am at a loss to know what's happening or why.
What is being said is

0: true, and what you're doing, I cannot explain, but all I can do is trust you. And he does it page after page after page after page. From chapter 3 to chapter 41, it happens over and over and over again. They run in cycles. Trouble is like that, isn't it? The first cycle is over. Eliphaz, Bildad, and Zophar swung at him and often hit him. The second cycle is over. Eliphaz, Bildad, Zophar, once again, took him on. He answered each one, usually with great wisdom. Now we're back to the third cycle. And we're not surprised to read that old name again, Eliphaz the Temanite, responded. All of this reminds me of a song we used to sing as junior high kids. Back when I was a kid, the earth was cooling. I remember sitting on the church bus, singing with my other friends, same song, third verse, could get better, gonna get worse. Remember that? We sang it till the bus driver wanted to drive us all into the river, I can assure you. That's where we are with Eliphaz the Temanite. Same song, same stuff. Same stuff, nothing new. Let me cut to the chase. He makes three accusations against Job in chapter 22. Verses 1 to 11, you're a sinner. Verses 12 to 20, you have hidden your sin, so you're a hypocrite. Verse 21 to the end of the chapter, chapter 22, verse 30, you're in need of repentance. You're a sinner, you're a hypocrite, you need to repent. You're a sinner, you're a hypocrite, you need to repent. That's what he says in chapter 22. I mean, the gall it took for him to stand there and say that to a man who is literally fevered with these boils that are all over him and racked with grief over the loss of his family and his home and his business. But he says it straight, verse 5 of chapter 22. Eliphaz accuses, is not your wickedness great and your iniquities without end? Why would he say that? Look at the condition you're in. Nobody loses everything, including family and business and home and health, without being guilty of sin. You must be a terrible sinner in light of all that you've lost. Correct observation, he's lost everything. Wrong conclusion, it wasn't because he was sinful. But Job doesn't answer. Remember, this is grace under pressure. Is not your wickedness great, your iniquities without end? You have taken pledges of your brothers without cause and stripped men naked. He's got a vivid imagination. Job never did that, but he's accusing him of it. So it's a false accusation. To the weary, you have given no water to drink, and from the hungry, you have withheld bread. Job never did that, but he's accusing him of it. Job sits in silence and takes it. Verse 9, you have sent widows away empty, and the strength of the orphans has been crushed. Wrong again. Never did that. Falsely accused. Job says nothing. Therefore, as a result of your wrongdoing, Job, snares surround you, and sudden dread terrifies you. Darkness so that you cannot see, and abundance of water covers you. He's speaking poetically. You have gotten the full reaction of the living God who can't stand sinfulness like you have been modeling. Because you are sinful, you are going through such things. Job's character was so pure before all of the trouble started that the devil picked him out as the one he wanted to pick on. And the Lord allowed it, knowing that Job's character would be able to withstand it. The antithesis is true. The opposite of what he's being accused of. The critic didn't know his facts. And by the way, how could he have known them? He hasn't even been on the scene. He only showed up after the sickness occurred. Let me add a word about habitual critics. They never get their facts straight. Habitual critics have a great imagination. They only need a little bit to go on, and then they can build a whole case because they have the gift of criticism, let's say. That's their calling. Their calling is to make you miserable, and they put together a mass of facts, but they can't prove them, just as Eliphaz could not prove these. But he's there nevertheless accusing. Even, let me say this too, even though they weren't true, they were hard to hear. Even though what is being said against you cannot be proven, it's hard for you to sit there and take it and to know that other people are listening in and he is no doubt or she is no doubt telling them as well. To make matters worse, he steps into that next realm. You are a hypocrite. You have hidden your sins. He invites Job to look back. Is not God in the height of heaven? Look also at the distant stars, how high they are. First he says, look up. Look up, Job. You say, what does God know? Can he judge through the thick darkness? Clouds are a hiding place for him so that he cannot see. He walks on the vault of heaven. Would you keep to the ancient path which wicked men have trod? Look back now, Job. Look back and see what other men have done. You're doing just what they have done. They were snatched away before their time, whose foundations were washed away by a river. They said to God, depart from us, and what can the Almighty do to them? That's what you're doing, Job. So Eliphaz is telling him off. Tough criticism. It's hard enough to be told you're a sinner, but to be told on top of that you're a hypocrite adds a low blow. It's hard to show grace under pressure at a time like that. Warren Wiersbe writes, a hypocrite is not a person who fails to reach his desired spiritual goals. All of us fail in one way or another. A hypocrite is a person who doesn't even try to reach any goals, but he makes people think he has. His profession and his practice never meet. The old Puritan preacher, Stephen Charnock, once said, it is a sad thing to be Christians at a supper, heathens in our shops, and devils in our closets. No question about it. Hypocrisy is an awful thing. Jesus was death on it. In Jesus' day, he took on nothing harder than he took on hypocrisy. One of the major reasons the Sermon on the Mount was preached was because of the hypocrisy of the Pharisees. Our God despises hypocrisy. But the fact is, Job is not guilty of it. He's hiding nothing. By now, Job's confessed everything. I mean, have you ever hurt so badly that you went back and went over every step of your life and the pain continued and then you went back and you manufactured things? Well, maybe I did this, maybe I did that. And you rehearse in your mind before the Lord, if I was doing this or if I was guilty of that, you go there in hopes that somehow there might be a relief. Job's done all of that. In fact, he's recorded a number of times when he's brought his life before the Lord. This is a wonderful man being treated like a piece of trash. Well, Eliphaz decides he needs to preach an evangelistic sermon to Job and maybe he will get saved. And so in verses 21 to 30, he delivers an excellent evangelistic sermon. Only problem, Job's already saved. As Harry Ironside used to say, there are two things you can't save, seats and saints. And Job's a saint. He's already in the family. He doesn't need the message, but I've done that, preached the wrong message to a great audience, and I've suffered for it as well. Look at verse 21. Yield now and be at peace with him. Thereby good will come to you. Please receive instruction from God's mouth and establish his words in your heart. He has done that. If you return to the Almighty, he doesn't need to. You will be restored if you remove unrighteousness far from your tent. He's already done that. And place your gold in the dust. Verse 25, then the Almighty will be your gold and choice silver to you. Then you will delight in the Almighty and lift up your face to God. He's going on and on and on with this message. And Job just patiently sits there. You do that sometime when I preach. I understand. I have to do that sometime when I hear other people preach. And they're maybe preaching a message that doesn't necessarily apply. Job has a message being delivered. It's a great message, but he doesn't need it. He doesn't need it. He's probably walking as close to the Lord as he has ever walked in his life. Problem is, he can hardly move because of his pain. And Eliphaz has interpreted that incorrectly. But he demonstrates grace under pressure. Interesting, in these 30 verses, not once does Job interrupt. Let me ask you a hard question. Would you have sat there and let all that be said without interrupting? I mean, wouldn't you at least a time or two say, wait a minute, before you go any further. Prove that. Where are my witnesses? Or where are your witnesses that say I'm guilty of that? Prove it. And he doesn't do that. Grace under pressure. There's a lot to learn before we move to chapter 23. There's a lot to learn from Job's self-control. I don't know how old he was by now. I think he's getting up in years. But one of the things he's learned over the years that those people learned that I quoted earlier is that you just sometimes take it on the chin. You just sometimes let it go by you. If you know it's not true, even though that person would swear that it's true, you let it go on by. Just let it go on. Let them go right on believing. Job, by the way, in chapter 23 and 24, never once answers Eliphaz. He talks to and about the Lord, but he doesn't once address Eliphaz. I think that's pretty significant. After all, Eliphaz is not going to justify him. The Lord will.
1: There's freedom in those words, isn't there? When you know the truth, you don't have to answer every accusation. You don't have to win every argument. You can let it go and trust the Lord to be your defender. That's grace under pressure. Chuck Swindoll will have more to say on Insight for Living, and he titled today's message, How to Handle Criticism with Class. It's number 12 in a 22-part collection of messages. And to access these recordings on Chuck's study in the Book of Job, head to ifl.org.au. I'm Clayton Bjellin. Join us when Chuck Swindoll describes how to handle criticism with class Tuesday on Insight for Living.
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6: I remember as a child watching Sesame Street, and they used to play a game where they showed four items. Three of the items had a connection, but the fourth one was different. They used to sing a song to go with the game.
7: Three of these things belong together. Three of these things are kind of the same. But one of these things just doesn't belong here. And now it's time to play our game. It's time to play our game.
6: As a general rule, we like to fit in with the crowd and we hate to be the fourth item that doesn't belong. Being part of the crowd was not a prerequisite for God. In fact, often the person that God chose was the odd one out. Moses was given away as a baby. King David was forgotten by his family. And Esther was to be killed through a genocide decree. They were odd, and yet God raised them up to change the course of history. We're not called to fit in, but to stand up for what we believe in, no matter how odd that makes us appear.
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0: case you didn't know, it is book week. 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
5: 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Hey, we sing songs about the old rugged cross, but his blood soaked into the wood that he was nailed to. 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When Jesus had risen from the dead, his new resurrection body still bore the scars of those nails. So how's your body? Well, mine's fit and healthy, but you know, this side of 50, things don't quite work as well as they used to. And I'm sure as I get older, little by little, it'll age and deteriorate. But no matter how bad it gets, and one day, of course, this body of ours will give up the ghost, no matter how bad it gets, what Jesus did for us on that cross will buy us a new body, a resurrection body, a body that'll never get sick, it'll never deteriorate, it'll never die. That's the promise from God. That's what Easter buys us.
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2: Recently, I heard a story of how God spoke to someone about a group of pastors. 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What did it mean? I'm Tanya Harris of God Conversations. The man later discovered the pastors were in serious conflict with one another. Bickering, angry, holding on to offences, some were even taking each other to court. Jesus taught us to pick up our cross, die to ourselves, and follow his example of self-sacrificial love. In the vision, Holy Spirit was reminding the pastors to do this all the time, not just pick up your cross and drop it again when it suits. What God said to them applies to us. Let's not forget that carrying our cross is for all occasions, not just when it's easy. 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
3: Hi, I'm Alex Cook, and today I want to talk to you briefly about the dangers of credit cards. Getting into debt is really easy and usually instant these days. Getting out of credit card debt, though, is hard and almost never instant. A recent survey in the US showed the three most common reasons for credit card debts were unexpected medical, unemployment, or university expenses. Note the word unexpected. The truth is, many expenses are unexpected, so it is something we should just allow for when we are planning our finances. The vast majority of credit card related debts could be easily prevented by an emergency fund. An emergency fund reduces the impact of unexpected expenses and ensures we always have sufficient funds. I generally suggest people have about 6 months worth of living expenses in a bank account to allow for the unexpected. A credit card balance of just $5,000 takes more than $7,000 of gross income to repay it if you assume a 30% tax rate. Given the interest rate on a typical credit card these days is around 18%, when you allow for the fact that you need to pay off your credit card with after-tax income, it means the real interest rate is over 30% for most of us. If not used wisely, credit cards can be a source of ongoing temptation and a real break on getting ahead with your finances. This is Alex Cook for WealthWithPurpose.com.
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tried about 100 times. 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I went the distance and I thought it looked different. What if the grieving just means I'll be happy?

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0: The good, the bad, and the dad joke? 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
2: We live in a democracy of the people, by the people, for the people, representing the idea that everyone is equal. 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I'm Tanya Harris of God Conversations. The democratization of the spirit happened around 2,000 years ago. 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This was a radical act of empowerment that made the knowledge of God directly accessible to everyone, from the illiterate child in a rural village to the educated professor at an Ivy League university. It's the greatest democratic act of all and reminds us that everyone is equal in the eyes of God. For more on having your own God conversations, go to godconversations.com.
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3: Sometimes we hear people say, God showed up, or it was a God moment. They mean that they saw God answering prayer specifically, or providing what they needed, perhaps in a surprising way. So, it was a God moment. Actually, we need to remember that every moment only happens or exists because God allows it. He sustains every breath. He enables every moment as our heart pumps another 5 litres of fluid around our body and as our limbs move in response to our cerebral cortex. He makes it happen. We exist and are alive today because God ordains it. He provides breath and food and thought. This is a God moment. As we sit at home or in our cars or on the train, we can be thankful that this moment is from God. And he knows our needs and answers them today in ways that are deeply good.
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3: I recently heard a quaint story about two lumberjacks, or woodchoppers as Australians would call them. They worked in the forest all day, and after a couple of hours, one of the two stopped for 10 minutes while the other continued to work, chopping harder as his mate took a break. This pattern continued throughout the day, one stopping every couple of hours while the other worked relentlessly. At the end of the day, when the piles of wood were compared, the one who had stopped regularly had gotten through more lumber than the one who had worked tirelessly. "I don't understand," he said. "How can you chop more wood than me?" "Simple," came the reply. "Every time I stopped, I was sharpening my axe." The simple truth of the story is that when we stop to sharpen the axe of our own lives, we actually achieve a great deal more than if we work relentlessly. Take some time out, rest, read, find ways to expand your knowledge. No wonder the Bible encourages to have a day of rest each week so we can stay sharp.
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2: If I were God, the last place I'd send my son would be into a desert to be tempted by the devil. But fortunately, I'm not God, and it turns out that the wilderness was exactly where Jesus needed to be. Hi, I'm Bernie Diamond, and welcome again to the program as we take another look at that wilderness from a different perspective. In this day and age, success is something that we can see on the outside, and by and large, people mostly want to be successful. A bit like that time when Jesus was baptized and the heavens opened up and God spoke, "This is my beloved Son in whom I am well pleased." Now, that didn't happen when I was baptized, but if it had, I would have known that I was on a fast track to success in the kingdom of God. But what God did next with Jesus was to lead him out into the wilderness. God does some odd things sometimes. At least that's how it feels when we look at it through our human eyes. He doesn't think the way we do. He doesn't behave the way we do. And when we find ourselves out in that wilderness, that mismatch in expectations means that often we just don't understand what he's up to. That's because success in our eyes is an outward thing. You see it in the secular marketplace, and let me say, you often see it in churches too. A guy called Doug Webster in his book Under the Radar puts it this way. He says, "For all practical purposes, the fullness of the Spirit seems to mean realizing your full potential, becoming the kind of person everyone else wants to follow, being someone who makes things happen, competing to win, and being able to prove your success by numbers." Many popular Christian writers on leadership don't even bother to distinguish between worldly success and spiritual success because in their mind, the two are virtually one and the same. Today we're going to draw that distinction, and it's a sharp distinction indeed. Here's the picture. Jesus gets baptized. We looked at this yesterday, but we're going to have a quick look at it again today. He comes down to the Jordan River. It's flowing. It's full of life-giving water. There's a crowd. And have a look what happens when he goes to be baptized. Matthew chapter 3, if you want to have a look in verse 13. "Then Jesus came from Galilee to the Jordan to be baptized by John. As soon as Jesus was baptized, he comes up out of the water, and at that very moment, heaven was opened up, and he saw the Spirit of God descending on him like a dove, and a voice from heaven said, 'This is my beloved Son, in whom I am well pleased.'" It's an awesome thing. That's an incredible picture, and throughout the whole Scripture, there's nothing else like it. It's completely unique. But what happens immediately following that? We can read it in Luke's Gospel, his account. Straight after this baptism, straight after this miraculous event, he goes, "Jesus, full of the Holy Spirit, returns from the Jordan and was led by the Spirit into the desert, where for 40 days he was tempted by the devil. He ate nothing during those days, and at the end of them, he was hungry." Hungry? He must have been famished. He must have been starving. I mean, I've gone without food for a few days, and I'll tell you, you start getting dizzy and weak. The contrast between this spectacular baptism and the wilderness couldn't be more stark. The Jordan River with its crowds and God's amazing deeds on the one hand, and the desert, the wilderness on the other. It's so counterintuitive. It's so not what we would expect God to do. But this wilderness for Jesus was an essential wilderness. See, we expect success to follow success. We expect to go forward and up and up and up and up and up. But God's plan goes much deeper than that. And if we would discover the hidden things of God, then the wilderness is essential. Let's have a look at what happens to Jesus. Full of the Holy Spirit. Now, that's something we kind of equate with someone being charismatic and successful on the outside. But he was filled with the Holy Spirit when he was baptized to equip him for this time in the wilderness. The crowds are gone. The audible voice of God is gone. The dove is gone. That lovely flowing river is gone. And it's replaced by a desolate wilderness and the devil tempting him and hunger and temptation and weakness and vulnerability and trial after trial. 40 days without food, weak and needy, God takes a step back to prepare his son. Jesus learns obedience through what he suffers. And look at who took him out in the desert. It's easy to misread this passage. The devil, no, look again. Jesus, full of the Holy Spirit, returned from the Jordan and was led by the Spirit into the desert. This was God's idea. In fact, Mark's account in Mark's Gospel, he puts it this way. At once, the Spirit threw Jesus out into the desert. Literally, threw him out there. In other words, this wilderness was essential at the beginning of Jesus' ministry. It was the sovereign choice of God to throw his son out there in complete vulnerability, into that deserted, lonely place, deprived of the help and the protection of others, kind of like a sheep deserted by his shepherd, thrown out there by God himself, just Jesus out there on his own to be tempted by the devil. See, God wants to go so much deeper with us than some worldly veneer of success. He's not interested in our popularity. He's not interested in how successful we are at work or in ministry. He's not interested in other people patting us on the back. Now, he has a hidden plan to forge our character, a character that will stand completely alone in the midst of that wilderness for him, a character that will rely wholly on him no matter what the world throws at us, a character that's forged in the furnace of the wilderness, ready to be about God's business. When we look for a leader, when we look for a disciple, so often we're looking for people who are successful with a demonstrated track record, who seem to have all the outward skills and appearances. How often do we ask about humility, endurance, suffering, prayer life, trials, character? These are the things that God's interested in. These are the hidden things of God that he wants to forge in the furnace of that wilderness. All the self-help books out there describe a trajectory of success, but the Bible doesn't. It marks our lives with the cross of Christ, sacrifice and suffering. It's God's choice. God's choice, as Webster writes in his book, is to forge us in the wilderness of solitude, not in ivory towers, not on dream teams, but on the anvil of loneliness, abandonment, and weakness. See, Israel in the first century were looking for a Messiah. They were occupied by the Romans, they were suffering, but they weren't looking for Jesus. He didn't look anything like what they were looking for. He's some bedraggled guy, nothing much to look at, who wanders out of the desert after 40 days of being tempted. He's hungry, he's vulnerable, he's been tempted. He's got none of the trappings of success, nothing to commend him except this. But in that hidden place, he withstood the devil. In that wilderness, all alone, hungry and weak, he relied on one thing and one thing alone, the fullness of the Spirit of God within him to get him through. And then and only then was he ready to begin his journey to the cross. Then and only then did God release him to bring the good news to the poor and to give sight to the blind and bind up the brokenhearted. And it's exactly the same with us. The Lord leads us into the wilderness, that essential wilderness, and then he seems to desert us, to leave us all alone, except for this, that for each one of us who's placed their faith in Jesus Christ, he has left his Spirit in us, the Spirit who will sustain us, the Spirit who in our weakness and vulnerability will defeat Satan. And in that place, we discover the hidden things of God. Go our different ways today. I was wondering if I could ask you for your input, a bit of help, if you will, to guide me along my way. As you might imagine, we receive a lot of feedback to a different perspective from right around the world. And one of the most common things that people say is, I wish you could teach more about subject X. So that got me to thinking, wouldn't it be great if we could be a bit more intentional about that? Wouldn't it be great if I could get your input on the teaching topics that would really speak into your life? So can I ask you, when you have a moment, to head across to teachingtopics.org to have your say. It'll only take you a couple of minutes, and who knows how many others across the globe might be blessed by your God-inspired ideas. That web address again is teachingtopics.org. Just a few minutes of your time could have a powerful impact that ripples out into countless lives in places that we can't even begin to imagine. I'm Bernie Diamond, and I'll catch you again same time tomorrow with a different perspective.
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0: have something enjoyable to look forward to tomorrow, it makes the stresses of today a little easier to take. Have you noticed that? It's all about perspective. And today on A New Beginning, Pastor Greg Laurie helps us adopt a biblical perspective on the challenges of today. It's a message called, Why Do Christians Have to Suffer? We'll look ahead to our everlasting reward and let that give us encouragement for the temporary pain and opposition that we face today.
1: Heaven. I love to talk about heaven. I love to think deeply about heaven. Why? It's my future destination as a Christian. And it's yours as well. What will we see when we arrive in heaven? What will we do when we finally get to heaven? The reason I bring this topic up is here before us in the book of Acts is a story of a man who went to heaven and returned. He is the Apostle Paul. He was given a glimpse of glory. Have you ever been to a theater? And I don't know about you, but I've been going to theaters like I used to. But when you're in a theater, they show trailers for new films, right? There was one film I was very excited about seeing. After I saw the trailer was amazing. And then I went and saw the film, and guess what? The trailer was better than the film. Has that ever happened to you? Well, Paul is sort of given a trailer, if you will, but even more, he actually died, went to heaven, and returned back to earth. He had a glimpse of things to come, and then ultimately saw the realized version of it. And we've had little glimpses of glory in our lives. You know, those special moments, you know, with you're with family or friends, or you watch the greatest sunset or the greatest sunrise, or you see a rainbow. Man, if you ever get tired of a rainbow, something's wrong with you. And I found that I can't photograph a rainbow. I pull my phone out, and the phone never gives a representation of what I saw with my own eyes. So last Sunday, I was visiting our church on Maui, Harvest Kumalani, and I was having dinner one night with Jim Felchner, who's the campus pastor, and he told me there's more whales here right now, not in the church, but in the water. There's more whales in the waters of Maui than any other time. It's a great time to go whale watching. I said, I wish I could go. He says, there's a guy in the church who has a boat. Maybe he'll take you out. And sure enough, that guy did take us out. His name is Steve, and we're thankful for that. But, you know, all these beautiful things, these are God's creation. And they remind us that something greater is coming. Heaven is not a watered-down version of the greatest moments on earth. The greatest moments on earth are a glimpse of greater things to come. Heaven will be your greatest dreams realized and even more. So we're going to talk about that a little bit later, but we come to the second section of the book of Acts now. Here are the apostles. In this case, it's Paul and Barnabas. Remember Barnabas? He was the guy who encouraged people. So here they arrive at Lystra. Acts 14, verse 8. While they were at Lystra, Paul and Barnabas came upon a man with crippled feet. He had been that way from birth, so he had never walked. He was sitting and listening as Paul preached. Looking straight at him, Paul realized he had faith to be healed, and he called to him in a loud voice, "Stand up!" The man jumped to his feet and started walking. When the crowd saw what Paul had done, they shouted in their local dialect, "These men are gods in human form!" They decided that Barnabas was the Greek god Zeus, and Paul was Hermes. So we'll stop there. So now the people go on to offer sacrifices to Paul and Barnabas. Paul stops them, you guys. We're here to tell you that there's a God in heaven to worship. We are not gods. We're turning you to the true God. Now here's the amazing thing. They face opposition. From who? From their religious opponents. Verse 19, some Jews arrived from Antioch and Iconium, and won the crowds to their side. They stoned Paul and drug him out of town thinking he was dead. But the believers gathered around him. He got up and went back into the town. Many commentators believe that this is the moment that Paul was killed and raised from the dead. Why do we believe that? Well, there has to be a moment where Paul died. Because Paul talks about it, and we're going to read the verse in a moment, in 2 Corinthians 12. Was this the moment? I personally think it was. Many commentators think it was as well. He died and was raised from the dead. I wonder how that played out. So here's Paul. He's stoned. And by the way, it was horrible to be stoned. Painful. It could last for a while. Awful way to die. And so Paul dies and he's in heaven and he's standing before God. And the Lord says, "Welcome to heaven, Paul. Well done, good and faithful servant." I have some good news and bad news. Isn't Greg, where is this in the Bible? It's not in the Bible. I'm just saying this could have happened. Okay, Lord, what's the good news? The good news is, Paul, you're coming back again. Really? Again? Where am I going? That brings me to the bad news. There's some believers down there praying over your dead body that you would be resurrected. Paul says to the Lord, "Don't listen to them. They're sinners." No, Paul, I actually want to bring you back again. I have some things for you to do still. In fact, quite a few things. "No, Lord, I don't want to go back. Listen to this. No one who is in heaven right now, if given the choice, would want to return to earth again. Don't feel sorry for your loved ones that are in heaven. Feel sorry for you because you're still here." Right? You're having some great experience. I don't know, a birthday or you got a cool gift. "Oh, I wish my loved one was here." They're like in the presence of God Almighty with angels singing. I think they're pretty good, okay? I know you wish they're, and I'm not making fun of that because I've felt that many times. You wish they were here with you because you miss them. But just know, they're really good. And you'll see that one day for yourself. We all will.
0: 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Today, Pastor Greg is in Acts chapter 14 with a message called "Why Do Christians Have to Suffer?" Let's continue.
1: So Paul is raised again from the dead, possibly right here. And now we read about what he saw. Go over to 2 Corinthians 12. Paul says, "It's doubtless not profitable for me to boast." In other words, I'm not going to brag about this. "I'll come to visions and revelations in the Lord. I knew a man in Christ who 14 years ago, whether in the body, I don't know, whether out of the body, again, I don't know, God knows. Such a man was caught into the third heaven. And I know such a man, whether he was in the body or out of the body, I don't know, God knows. But he was called and caught up to paradise. He heard things so astounding they cannot be expressed in words, things no human is allowed to tell." I love the way Paul approaches this. "Yeah, I knew this guy. In the body, out of the body, I don't even know." He's talking about himself. He's trying not to boast. It'd be pretty hard to not boast that you'd been to heaven, right? "Yeah, I've been to heaven." Notice he didn't write a book about it. What's with that? Paul didn't even write a chapter. He says, "The things I heard, I can't even really describe them to you." The third heaven, where's that? Well, I think the first heaven is probably just what we see when we walk outside, the sky, the clouds, the atmosphere surrounding our earth. The second heaven, outer space, the planets, the galaxies, the stars. The third heaven, that's a dwelling place of God and the future destination of believers. Is a third heaven way, way, way, way out there? I don't think it's necessarily far out there. I think it's simply another dimension. And it may be closer than you realize. We talked about this when we spoke of angels. Angels and demons are coexisting with us right now. Just as there's a physical world, there's a spiritual world. Just as there is a natural world, there's a supernatural world. So is heaven just right next to us? I don't know where it is. Paul was caught into the third heaven. He uses the word paradise. It was paradise. That's a word that is used three times in the Bible to indicate the future life. Jesus used this word when he spoke to that criminal on the cross crucified next to him. Jesus' first statement from the cross was, "Father, forgive them, for they know not what they do." And right on the spot, that hardened criminal believed in Jesus, and he turned to the Lord and said, "Lord, remember me when you come into your kingdom." And Jesus said, "Truly, truly, I say to you, today you will be with me in what? Paradise." That's the word. Boy, talk about being at the right place at the right time. that guy, huh? A deathbed conversion, for sure. He believed and joined Jesus in paradise. It's also used in the book of Revelation, chapter 2, to describe our future dwelling place, but it can be translated the royal garden of a king. It's hard for us to wrap our minds around. I don't think there's anything I could point to and say it's like this, but when we're talking about the royal garden of a king, think of a palatial, massive estate with a beautifully manicured garden. Paul says it was like that. Incredible. And then he says in verse 4, I heard things so astounding, they cannot be expressed in words. Things no human is allowed to tell. Know this, heaven is a place of sight and sound. The King James Bible uses the word heaven 582 times in 550 different places. Heaven is a real place. You got to think of it that way because that's what it is. Jesus said, I go to prepare a what for you? A place. It's a place. Remember, heaven is a prepared place for prepared people. So whatever you're going through right now is preparation for something else. You know, we love to quote Romans 8:28, and so we should. We know that all things work together for good to those that love God and are called according to his purpose. But then verse 29 really helps us understand the whole concept. For whom God did foreknow, he also did predestine to be conformed into the image of his own dear son. Let's put it together. We know that all things work together for good of those that love God and are the called according to his purpose. And whom God foreknew, he predestined them to be conformed into the image of his own dear son. Allow me to paraphrase it. With purpose and whom God foreknew, he predestined them to be conformed into the image of his own dear son. Allow me to paraphrase it. Whatever you go

coming out of it. And we say, so where's Romans 8:28 now? Romans 8:28 is saying, read verse 29. Whom he foreknew, he called to be conformed into the image of Jesus. God is changing you and preparing you. Why? Because through many tribulations, we will enter the kingdom of God. Heaven, a place of feasting and fellowship, a place of activities and worship. Dare I say it? Heaven is a place of fun, a celebration. And that puts your present suffering in context. So Paul continues on. So I knew this guy, whether in the body, out of the body, I don't know. Basically, I'm talking about myself. I'm just trying to be humble about it. He was caught up into the third heaven. What he, really me, what I saw, I can't even put it into words, okay? And now he makes this statement. Therefore, I have cheerfully made up my mind to be proud of my weaknesses because they mean a deeper experience of the power of Christ. I can even enjoy weaknesses, suffering, persecutions, and difficulties for Christ's sake, for my weakness makes me strong in Him. Get it? Oh, so all suffering is not bad. Oh, so adversity can actually be used by God. So this thing I'm going through right now that makes no sense is actually making me more like Jesus and getting me ready for the afterlife. And God can actually use it. It could even be a tool for me to help other people. Now I'm starting to understand, and I can even rejoice in it. Let me end with this. One day, we'll enter the afterlife. We decide in this life where we will spend the afterlife. And I want to ask you in closing, do you have absolute certainty that you will go to heaven when you die? As I said earlier, heaven is a prepared place for prepared people. Listen to this, you don't go to heaven to find Christ, you go to Christ to find heaven. Go to Christ to find heaven. It is through Jesus and only Jesus that we will get to heaven. Oh, I know. That's kind of controversial now. Too bad. Bible hasn't changed. He is the way to the Father. There is no other way. Jesus said, I am the way, the truth, and the life, and no man comes of the Father but by me. Are you ready? You know, when I fly, you have to go through a lot of things now. Oh, it's just horrible flying. You buy your ticket, you reserve your seat, you board your plane, you reach your destination, you deplane, but you can't just walk down to the airport, skip security, do whatever you want, board whatever plane you want, take whatever seat you want. That's not going to happen. And in the same way, you can't just say, well, I'm going to go to heaven. I'm a good person. You're a good person on the basis of what and compared to who? You're not good enough, I can tell you. That's why Christ died on the cross for you 2,000 years ago and shed his blood. You have to admit you're a sinner. You have to admit you're a sinner and turn from that sin and put your faith in Jesus, and then you can know you'll go to heaven. So as we close right now, I want to extend an invitation for you to get ready, for you to ask Jesus to come into your life. And if you've not done this yet, do it right here, right now. Let's all pray. Father, I thank you for your word to us. I thank you for your promise of forgiveness if we'll come to Jesus. So we ask now that you will speak to the hearts of any here who do not yet know you. Help them to come to you and believe in you right now. In Jesus' name I pray. Amen.

0: Pastor Greg Laurie with an important prayer today on a new beginning. And if you'd like to make a change in your relationship with the Lord, Pastor Greg has some more thoughts to share to help you.
1: Maybe as you've been listening to this message, you've thought, I wish I could come into this relationship with God. I just don't know how. Let me tell you how you can come into a relationship with God right here, right now. First of all, you need to recognize you need God. You need to admit you're a sinner. I know some people choke on that word, but the Bible says all have sinned and fallen short of the glory of God. But then you need to recognize that Jesus Christ, the Son of God, died on the cross for your sin. The Bible says, while we were yet sinners, Christ

0: died for us. And then you need to believe in Jesus. Jesus put it this way, for God so loved the world, he gave his only begotten son, and whosoever believes in him should not perish, but have everlasting life. You might ask, how does one believe in Jesus? To believe means to put your faith and trust in Christ alone, and to receive him into your life as your own friend, Savior, and Lord. The Bible says, for as many as received him, he gave them the power to become sons of God. Would you like to receive Christ? And by that I mean, would you like to ask Jesus to enter into your life and be your Savior, your friend, your Lord? If so, you can just pray this prayer after me. It's a simple prayer. You can pray it out loud if you would like, or you could pray it in the quietness of your heart. But if you want Jesus Christ to forgive you of your sin, if you want to go to heaven when you die, or maybe you want to make a recommitment to the Lord, just pray this prayer after me now. Pray these words if you would. Lord Jesus, I know that I'm a sinner, but I know that you're the Savior who died on the cross for my sin. I turn now from my sin, and I ask you to come into my life and forgive me of all of my sin. Thank you for loving me. Thank you for hearing this prayer. And thank you for answering this prayer. In Jesus' name I pray. Amen. Hey, if you just prayed that prayer, I want to congratulate you and say, welcome to the family of God.
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2: Sitting in front of the fireplace with a blanket, and it was just not, it didn't even look like Jason. And I kind of get a little teary-eyed thinking of it because it was hard to see him like that. And I can relate to so many other people out there that you're watching your loved one go through this. And it's sometimes I think it's almost harder for the person watching it from the outside because it's not the person that you know.
3: That's Tori Benham describing the power of anxiety and fear that we can experience or we can see in a loved one. Tori is here with her husband, Jason. They're back today. And I'm John Fuller. We're glad you've joined us.
4: You know, John, anxiety grips, I think, just about everybody in some way. It may not be directly you, but a family member, extended family member. It's just so prevalent in the culture today. And I love the definition that our guest gave it last time. It's that projection of disaster. It's not what you're really living in, but it's the thought process of if then, if I'm out there doing that, then something horrible might happen. And that's what we talked about last time, getting a hold of and really capturing that spiritually so you can be in a healthier place. I think it's important that God told us through Jesus, fear not. I mean, there's a reason he said, fear not. This life has ample opportunity to be fearful. But for us as believers in Christ, we need to take that assurance that God is with us in every circumstance, and certainly in those future circumstances that we can't even comprehend what they might be. And if you didn't hear last time, go to the website or get the smartphone app, and you can download and have access to everything. Mm-hmm. But I would encourage you, I thought it was a great discussion.
3: It was, and it was a combination of scripture and experience and insight, and all of that is captured in the book that Jason and Tori have written called Unshakable, a proven plan to crush anxiety, defeat overwhelm, and conquer the fears that freak you out.
4: Jason and Tori, welcome back. It's so good to talk with you guys.
5: Yes, great to talk to you, brothers.
4: I enjoy it.
2: Yeah, we're so glad to be here.
4: I'm so glad you're here too, Tori, because you bring that women's perspective. Mm. And I know a lot of the listeners and viewers appreciate that. So it's not just three dudes talking here.
5: Right.
4: So.
5: Right.
4: And this is an interesting topic. It can be a heavy topic, and I appreciate the tenderness we've all had with it. But it is about how to unlock somebody from this bondage, really. And, you know, people feel guilty even hearing that. That's not the intent of that. It's how do we get you to a better place. That's the goal. I think deep down, that's where you want to be. Mm-hmm. And it feels impossible. And we're going to hopefully make the impossible possible. Yeah. And you can get to that place. Jason, last time we talked, many stories you guys shared about how it felt. You kind of fell into this anxiety moment about to give a speech, a talk. Yeah. And you're the third person. I'm sitting here going, when is that going to happen to me? I'm hoping not, but you're the third person that has shared an experience like that. But also in the book Unshakable, you shared an analogy. It's like being in a car and all the things that are going on in a car. Illuminate that for us.
5: Right. Well, you know, looking at anxiety as projected powerlessness, you know, it's projecting fear into the future. You know, first, Tori and I are not PhD type people. We didn't come at this from a technical angle. I'm just a simple former jock who struggled with anxiety and figured out a way out of it because I dove so deep into it.
4: Yeah.
5: Read everything that you can read on anxiety. And I was thinking, you know, if my kid was struggling with anxiety, how would I describe it to him? And I thought of this analogy of a car. Now, just imagine a car, like a luxury vehicle, but the kind that actually has a driver, a chauffeur, and you're going to ride in the back, you know?
4: Not so, a Tesla.
5: Yeah, not that. But your body is the car. Your brain is you. You're in the back seat, right? You're calling all the shots. Your nervous system is the driver. Mm. Now, there's the parasympathetic, sympathetic. We don't have time to go into all of that stuff. But so long as everything is good, you know, your driver, your chauffeur is pressing the gas when it needs to go, pressing the brakes when it needs to stop, and everything is totally fine. But then all of a sudden you pull up to a stop sign and an intruder jumps in named anxiety and gets into the back seat and starts screaming in your ear, you know, hey, danger's ahead. We're being followed by a black car. They're coming to take you out. And what do? You yell at the driver, floor it. Let's go. You know, push the gas. You know, and that's where all of a sudden now your nervous system takes over and your car. Now, just imagine if that anxiety stayed there, kept yelling into your brain, because that's what anxiety does. It hijacks your brain. Then it distorts your emotions. And then it actually perverts pressure. But next thing you know, you've got your driver, your nervous system is flooring it. And that's, you know, your adrenaline and cortisol is jumping out there and doing all the stuff. And your parasympathetic nervous system is not able to press the brakes and say, hey, slow down, rest, digest. Yeah. And so all of that stuff happens. Next thing you know, your body starts to break down. Can you imagine driving from Dallas to Colorado Springs, just floored it as fast as you can go without ever stopping?
4: I did that once.
5: You did that? What kind of car were you
4: driving? Speaking of that, right. I slowed down in the cities.
5: Yeah.
4: But I get your point.
5: But this is what happens.
4: Like it's overexposed that your body is too high on adrenaline.
5: It's what happens if you've ever seen the movie Inside Out 2. I encourage everybody, it's a Pixar movie, go watch Inside Out 2, but anxiety jumps into the brain of this little girl and it does the very thing. It starts to take over. It hijacks the brain. It starts screaming, alert, alert, alert, danger, danger, danger. And it's pulling on your natural fear response, which is a good thing.
4: Yeah.
5: You know, like we should have a natural fear of putting a fork into an outlet. Imagine if you didn't have that fear. You shock yourself, right? But what anxiety does is it starts pulling that alarm and alerting you to fear that doesn't really exist.
4: And I think the difficulty, again, is for those that are in anxiety, we're trying to provide you handles to understand what's going on. Because, again, you had to climb out of that.
5: I did.
4: And thank God you did. Mm-hmm. And, Tori, thank God you were there to give him hope. And we talked about
5: you,
4: that last time. But it feels hopeless. Mm-hmm. And I don't want to diminish that because I know people are watching and listening that are in that spot. They're not out of it yet. Mm-hmm. They're maybe at the beginning where you were. Mm-hmm. And so this is really designed just to give you that hope that you need to see things differently. That's the start, correct?
5: Yeah, absolutely.
4: Your dad was in the book as well. You shared a story about him as a pastor, and he had a desire, a hope, a dream, but something happened to him when he was young, that voice in his head that kept telling him something. What happened there?
5: Well, you know, it's interesting because you've got to get to the root of your anxiety. So when you know what it is, which is projected powerlessness, and now all of a sudden you're experiencing some of those things that are happening in your body and in your brain, you're starting to ruminate and all this type of thing. You got to get to the root. We do have a little small acrostic that really helps, S-T-O-P. Like, how do I get to the root? Well, think of stop, S-T-O-P. Let's start with S, sin, self-talk, stress. First, ask God, is there anything in my life that I have let come into my life that shouldn't be there? Mm-hmm. It might not be the case, but it's always a good place to start, because here's the thing. Satan has hijacked conviction and calls it anxiety. We have coached people who are struggling with guilt over sin, and they're like, well, I'm struggling with anxiety. I'm like, well, no, like you need to repent of something. You know? Sin, self-talk, negative self-talk, and then stress. But then you've got the T, which is trauma. And that's trauma that could have happened to you emotionally, but it could have happened to you physically. You've got the O, which is origin. Maybe you're somebody that, you know, runs like a sports car, or maybe you're somebody that runs like an RV, a recreational vehicle.
4: Why are you looking at me when you say
5: well,
4: that?
5: Well, you know. Or origin in terms of your family, the way, you know, nature, nurture, the way that you were raised. And then P would be products, the stuff that you're putting into your body, whether it's food, whether it's alcohol, whether it's caffeine, whether it's whatever it is. But when I get to the T and I think about trauma, my dad experienced this. When my dad was in junior high school, he had a teacher named Ma McKenna. Now, my dad is 77 years old. He's spoken all over the world. He's a preacher, stood on stage and preached. And I remember one time asking him, Dad, why don't you have a book? He said, I'll never write a book. And I'm like, why? He said, because of Ma McKenna. And I was like, wait, well, who is that? He's like, that was my seventh grade English teacher. And I wrote a paper once, and she wrote so much red on there that it looked like she bled on it. And at the top, she actually demeaned me in something that she said. And then she spoke it to the class. She told the class about it. And he said, it was humiliating. And I vowed at that moment that I'd never write. And he said, to this day, if I write a sermon or anything like that, he said, I'm self-correcting while I'm writing because I still hear Ma McKenna. And this is six decades later.
4: Yeah.
5: That was a traumatic event. Now, Ma McKenna didn't mean that, but he went through something that was an emotional trauma there. And that's why I say 2 Corinthians 12 is so powerful, that God was saying, my strength is perfect in your weakness. I'm allowing you to be weak because I'm about to show you how I'm going to be strong, but you're going to have to get to some roots first.
4: Yeah, and that can be scary. that can be, you know, a point of fear.
5: Yeah.
4: Jason, explain why you believe God uses fear as an invitation. I mean, fear can be confusing. Mm-hmm. Fear God. I mean, fear is in the Bible a lot.
5: Yeah.
4: But we're trying to say sometimes God will use that to set an environment that draws you to him.
5: That's exactly right. You cannot be courageous if fear doesn't first present itself. Right? And so that's why I think in Psalm 23, it says, yea, though I walk through the valley of the, you guys know what comes next? Shadow of death. It's not the valley of death.
4: Yeah.
5: Because the reality is always not as bad as the possibility. It's the shadow of death. What's bigger, death or death's shadow? The shadow. If I were to shine a flashlight on a wolf, you know, if I were to see a wolf, that would be pretty bad. But if I were to shine a flashlight on it and see the wolf's shadow, that's monstrous.
4: Yeah.
5: That's terrifying. The shadow is always worse. And, you know, Tori has a story of where she had to face that fear and realized that that is an invitation for you to stand strong and see what God can do when you operate out of faith and not fear.
2: Mm-hmm. Yeah. So I grew up in a really small town in Torrington, Connecticut. And everyone that I knew, my parents, my grandparents, my aunts and uncles, my best friend's parents, they all worked together. It was just like a very close-knit community. And that was just what I knew. Mm. And so when Jason and I first got married, we started having kids right away. That wasn't the plan, but I got pregnant 5 months after we got married. And that started, you know, baby number one, two, three, and four, and it kept me busy. And so a few years in, Jason was traveling a lot, and he had, you know, started several businesses. And, you know, and there was an angst in my heart. I was home all the time, and I felt left out of Jason's life. And I remember hearing John Gottman, he's a leading psychologist, he said that at the gridlock of every marital conflict are unrealized life dreams. And I remember thinking that it really resonated with me because I had forgotten that I had had a life dream to work with Jason. Like, I thought my life was going to look like my parents' life and my grandparents' life, where they just did everything together. Huh. And now here's Jason and all his businesses. He's got business partners and I'm not the business partner. And I remember just feeling that, like, I longed for that I wanted that. That was a life dream of mine. And shortly into our marriage, Jason has his master's in marriage and family. And so that opened the door to where a lot of couples were coming to us and saying, oh, Jason, you're a licensed, you know, marriage counselor. Can we get some marriage counseling? Well, we're just a couple years in. And we're like, sure, but we have our own issues. And but what it did is it opened the door for us to do marriage ministry together. And slowly but surely, we began to do other things. We wrote a book on our marriage, and then we started getting asked to speak. And that's when anxiety entered the picture for me. Mm. I am not a public speaker. That is not something I ever wanted or asked for. So when we got our first invitation to go and speak, I was like, oh, no, I don't do that. That's, you know, I want to do stuff with Jason, but not that. But I did it, and it was horrible. Like, I was so anxious. I was so tied up inside. The first time that we did it, I came down with the flu. Like, you know, like, your body responds to that stress.
4: Yeah.
2: And it was just awful, and it was, I hated every minute of it. But the Lord continued to kind of open up these invitations for us to come and to go and to speak together, and I kind of worked through it. So as time went on and the Lord opened more doors, I thought I was kind of breaking through it. I was getting some headway, and we were asked to speak at a marriage conference, and
5: that marriage conference was the Focus on the Family marriage conference.
2: That's right. Yeah. Here in Colorado.
4: Okay, good.
2: Yeah. And so we showed up to this event, and Dr. Gary Chapman was in the room, and we walked up to him, and Jason put his arm around him, and he said, you know who this is? This is Dr. Gary Chapman. He's written, you know,
5: the best-selling marriage book of all time.
4: I think he's the most prolific Christian author ever.
2: Yes.
4: Five love languages,
2: yes,
4: et cetera.
2: So oh, my God. Yeah.
4: And he's like, a good friend.
2: He's a legend.
4: Good, yeah.
2: And he looked at me and he said, well, he's so humble and so sweet.
4: Yeah.
2: He said, what are you guys speaking about tonight? And my heart just went to my feet. Because in that moment, I'm like, I felt like such an imposter. Like, who am I to speak in front of Dr. Gary Chapman? What am I doing?
4: And, well, that's humble.
2: Yeah, it was. I just felt like the weight of anxiety, projecting powerless. I can't do this. I'm not a speaker. This is what Jason does. How did I get roped into this? And I excused myself and I went to the bathroom. And I sat in the stall and I was just gripped by anxiety. Like, I don't want to do this. I don't want to be here. And it's in those moments of desperation that the Lord always speaks to me. And I wish it wasn't so. I wish that I would be more intent to listen to him in less intense moments. But in those moments of desperation, I said, God, help me. I can't do this. Like, I don't know how I got here, but here I am and I need your help, Lord. And I just remember looking at the back of the stall, like just thinking like God was there, like he's gonna say something, he's gotta say something, you gotta help me. And I just felt the presence of the Lord come over me. And I felt like he said, you don't have to do this. I invited you to do this. And it was just this calm that came over me when he said, you don't have to do this. Like, there's no pressure here. I just invited you to this. And it was like this just moment for me where I realized that just like I had this longing in my heart to do stuff with Jason, right? I wanted to do more with him. And the Lord was giving this opportunity for us to do more. And the Lord was saying to me, I want to do stuff with you too. Like I am inviting you into a space with me and I know you can do it. And I just invited you to come, but you don't have to do it. This is just an invitation. And everything shifted for me. And it wasn't, I have to do this. I can't do this. It was the Lord saying to me, come. Do you want to come? And it reminded me of Peter in the boat, right? When he wanted Jesus
4: to step out.
2: He's like, invite me to come, right? Like, call me out. And Jesus says, okay, I'll call you out. And Jesus says, come on. And then he gets in the water and he's fine until he thinks about himself. It's not that he's not trusting Jesus. It's that he's trusting his own ability. Mm. And he's like, I don't walk on water. And then he sinks. And I was doing the same thing. I'm like, I don't do this. This is not who I am. And I began to sink because I was focused on me. I was focused on my limitations. And I wasn't focused on the one who was saying, come.
4: Yeah, that is such a wrap of what we're talking about. I mean, that really, I hadn't thought about that scripture in that way, but yeah, that's all about anxiety and what am I doing? And I'm sinking.
2: Yes,
4: and
2: I'm sinking.
4: The Lord reaches down and pulls Peter up out of the water.
2: Yes,
5: that's exactly right.
4: That's like everyday life for all of us in our own context, whatever that might be.
2: Yeah.
5: And you know what I found in moments like what Tori was experiencing, there are three things that you need to do. You need to recognize, renounce, replace. You need to recognize where this thought is coming from. Mm-hmm. You need to recognize what's happening in the moment. And it comes from Satan. You need to renounce the lie you're tempted to believe in that moment. And you need to replace it with truth. And you know what? You're going to have to repeat it. And you're going to have to repeat it. And you're going to have to repeat it. And that will help set you free.
4: So I just want to come back there because and slow down a minute to understand, recognize, renounce, and replace. So recognize, what does that mean?
5: Yeah. Recognize what's going on in the moment of the anxiety and that you have to recognize the source of it. And when I say the source, it all goes back to Satan. Satan is pulling the alarm on your fear. You are projecting powerlessness into the future and you need to recognize it happening in the moment. Okay. So that's like shining the light on your enemy. All right, now that you shine the light on the enemy, how do you defeat him? Well, first, you have to renounce the lies he's tempting you to believe in that moment. Mm-hmm. The lie that you're unsafe. The lie that you need to control everything. The lie that it's all going to end in disaster. It's a lie. It's just a lie. And then you need to replace it with truth. What does that look like? It looks like replacing worry with worship in that moment. You listen, anxiety focuses on how. Worship focuses on who. Anxiety is going to focus on the problem, but worship focuses on the person. So in that moment, when Tori was in that stall, God got her out of thinking about herself and got her thinking about him. That's why we say that fear is an invitation into something greater. But that recognize, renounce, replace formula is we dive into that in our book. And the whole book is about that. And we dissect that to help people and give them practical handles on how to get out of anxiety.
4: You know, and I think when you look at maturing in Christ, I feel we need to say this, not to throw water on that. But the healthiest place you can get to is even if your circumstances are not dictating victory.
5: That's right.
4: That your trust in Christ is there. Mm. I think God smiles on that soul who can say, don't crucify me the same way as the Lord. Turn me upside down, which is what Peter said.
5: Yeah.
4: That's having a grasp of your circumstances.
5: Yes.
4: And then controlling them, actually being victorious in that. And I don't mean that to be overly dramatic, but my goodness, talk about managing your fear.
5: Yes.
4: And saying, hey, I know what's coming. I know death is going to come eventually for me, but I'm going to be submitted concretely in Christ because that's where everything comes from. Mm-hmm. That's where life comes from.
5: That's so funny you say that, because I literally thought that very thought in the middle of my anxiety. And I thought, well, what's the worst that could happen? And I thought, well, I could die. And then my brain went into, well, what happens if I die? To be absent from the body is to be present with, I would be with the Lord. And you know who I thought of? I thought of John the Baptist. And we think about John the Baptist lost his head in prison. He literally had his head cut off. But I think about that. The few seconds just before his head was cut off, he's John the Baptist in a prison cell. A couple seconds later, he's John the Baptist giving God the Father a high five and hugging him up. And God's like, ah, I got you here earlier than you thought, but isn't this great? You know, right. It's like, okay. So it is kind of like where you catastrophize it on purpose, go to the worst thing that can happen and be okay with that. And then let's start working backwards.
4: But, you know, even in that example, it's fascinating that John sitting in prison said, go to Jesus and ask him, are you the one?
5: Yeah.
4: Because if you're the one, why am I in prison?
5: Yeah.
4: I mean, that was really the extraction of that.
5: That's right.
4: And am I missing it? Did I not have it right? Yeah. I mean, that was some of the self-doubt that he had.
5: That's right.
4: And then the word came back to him. No, you're in the right place and just trust the Lord. And
5: it's so cool. The heroes of our faith, we can identify with them. John the Baptist, you know, that he might have been a little offended. But just think about Jesus in the garden. When he sweat drops of blood, go and look that up. That's an anxiety episode in that moment. And it shows you that Jesus died with no sin. So he didn't give in to anxiety. He didn't give in to that. But he was experiencing pressure to a point that I think only one other account in human history is where they've separated, you know, he sweat drops of blood. I don't know. Don't quote me on that. But where Jesus actually faced down anxiety and made it through. Like he really did it. Our own Savior experienced some of those same feelings that we have, the gut burning sensations and all that kind of stuff, but he made it through. And if he can make it through, we can make it through.
4: Yeah. And that's why, no matter your circumstances, there is hope. You don't let anxiety grip you, that future fear. The Lord has a path for you. It may include some valleys, but you know what? It's okay. That's okay. Don't let fear and anxiety determine your attitude and all of that. The last thought here is a child. There is something about a child that is so simple. You know, they trust they're going to have a meal. They trust they're going to put their head down and get a good night's sleep. And Jesus himself said, you know, don't hinder children coming to me, because the kingdom of God is like these children. So I'm just sitting here thinking, while you're yoked up with the Lord in this life, to have that conversation with him, that's what he's looking for. You know, just to look at him and say, Lord, man, this is easier. Thank you for this. Why is this easier? And just let your heart hear from him through the Holy Spirit, the Word of God. And those are the promises that he gives you. Have that childlike heart to trust that he is there, to trust that he is.
5: Do you know, I love that you brought that up, because when Tori and I did our interview with you guys on our book, Beauty in Battle, our marriage book, I had just gotten past this anxiety stuff and I hadn't written the anxiety book or anything. And you know, while I was doing makeup down with your makeup lady down there, I started to feel an episode coming on. And my knees started to shake. This is right before I was coming on with you guys. So if you go back and watch that episode of Beauty in Battle, I was suffering some anxiety I was talking with you guys.
4: Wow.
5: And my knee was shaking. But, you know, I held on to what God reminded me of when I was sitting in her chair. Hey, you get to do this. You get to be on Focus on the Family. There's no organization that has helped the family more worldwide than Focus on the Family. And I should be thankful for that. And I was thanking the Lord. Halfway through our talk, I was great. This is fantastic.
4: We're thankful you said yes several times. And to have both of you here, Tori, it's great to have you here. It's just been a delight to remind everybody of what it means to rest, to be at peace with the Lord, to take that yoke up with him and not try to carry this on our own.
5: Appreciate it. Thanks for having us.
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1: In this bulletin, an Australian confirmed dead in Nepal and house prices on the decline. With more, I'm Tracy Weir. Rescue crews in Nepal are still battling difficult terrain in remote locations to search for survivors. The first Australian death has been confirmed. Hiker Michael Keats from the New South Wales South Coast. Foreign Minister Penny Wong has told the ABC Australian aid is heading to the region from today to help with search and rescue efforts.
2: We've been working around the clock to get information to seek to confirm the whereabouts of Australians and to support the crisis response, including through humanitarian assistance.
1: The death toll has climbed above 900, with more than 40 Australians among the thousands who are missing. One Nation is vowing to bring nuclear power to Victoria as it continues its energy campaign in the Latrobe Valley. The minor party is promising to ditch renewable energy projects, but leader Pauline Hanson couldn't say when, where or how many nuclear reactors would be built. Speaking at Loy Yang Power Station, Senator Hanson also couldn't say how much it would cost.
3: The reactors need to happen, but I'm not going to go out and say seven, right? You've got to get a price in which I've spoken to those people involved in it. And I'd suggest, you know, a couple of across the country on the East Coast by all means, but we need that diversity power.
1: The issue is set to be part of the political party's platform ahead of the state election in November. Property prices are falling in almost every capital city suburb in the country, with $40,000 wiped from the national median house price through winter. According to Cotality, prices fell across 93% of all capital city suburbs in the last quarter. The downturn is being driven by Sydney, where prices are down a nation-leading 4.7% for the quarter. A US attack on an Iranian island in the Strait of Hormuz has reportedly killed two people. Iran has since struck US military bases in Jordan in response, with Jordan's army saying it had intercepted eight missiles early Monday morning. The strike is the first known attack on Iran since President Donald Trump paused a renewed military campaign in late July. A Christian nurse who risked her life to rescue a newborn baby from a hospital inferno in Pakistan's capital of Islamabad has been honoured as a national hero after CCTV video of her brave action was broadcast across the country. Razia Noreen was awarded the Star of Service and gifted $50,000 by Pakistan's government. The Prime Minister said the entire nation was proud of Razia, who was saddened that she could not save 14 other babies. She said she was giving medicine to the newborns when the flames suddenly erupted in an air conditioner. At least 27 people have died after a minibus carrying churchgoers collided head-on with a truck in central Zimbabwe. Passengers were members of an indigenous African Christian denomination travelling to a conference. The truck was overtaking when it crashed into the minibus, which burst into flames. Turning to sport, and in AFL, Carlton veteran Nick Haynes will need to prove his fitness ahead of Friday night's elimination final against Geelong. The defender missed Monday's training session. Vice-captain Jacob Wietering says he just needed a break.
4: The Nick Fossil is, 33, 34 years of age. He played out the game, which is a real positive for us, and I think off a short turnaround, it makes sense to give him a bit of a longer rest. So got a day off tomorrow to rest and recover, and then we expect everyone to be out here on Wednesday.
1: In the other elimination final, the Bulldogs travel to Adelaide to face the Crows. And the US Open tennis continues in New York with a number of Australians on court today. Hot and humid conditions are proving challenging for the players. Some matches suspended due to bad weather. That's the latest Vision National News. I'm Tracy Weir.
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6: Morning, everybody. Into the Tuesday morning run. That movement of traffic, if you're coming up through Avalon and heading in towards Melbourne, the Princes starting to build early through Williams Landing, Laverton, that inbound stretch. It's normal, but maybe a little bit thicker than usual. You run on the Westgate Freeway is fine. Metro Ring Road, good. And starting to build on the Western as well. So there's a few issues that'll start to develop for the morning peak run. From Warren Ponds, a good run and no issues on the Geelong Ring Road. A little bit of light traffic early. If you're making your way through the back of Nor Lane, looks pretty good in through Bunnings at Geelong North. Thompson Road, it's got a little bit of traffic on that as you make your way into North Geelong, but a good flow of traffic on Latrobe Terrace and beyond. It's Jay. That's the latest traffic. More for you soon on 96.3.
5: And now across Geelong, Werribee and the Surf Coast, it's the 96.3 four-day forecast.
7: Happy first day of spring, and we are starting off with some sunshine before some late showers, reaching 21 today. Wednesday, cloudy with a possible shower, top of 16. More showers headed our way on Thursday, maximum of 17. A possible shower on Friday, and then 18 degrees.
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dad joke. Now, I need you to wait for me to say the phone lines are open, then hit me with your best dad joke on 52413679. The jokes so far have been ridiculously good, and every caller goes into the draw for a pretty glamorous prize. So come on, let's start this morning expecting good things. Why? Because God is good. He is with you, and there is a reason to step in today with faith. Let's go. Here's Cecina with Hummingbird on your 96.3. You turn me

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1: This is a breakfast show on your 96.3 with Priscilla. And do you remember those days? The days I'm talking about are the ones where everyone in the household watched the same TV. Like there was one screen, one remote, and usually just one person controlling what everyone else had to watch. Well, apparently that's changing. Research shows that one in four Australians now watch big events on a phone, tablet, or laptop, while others are using their TV for music, podcasts, and even workouts. Now, talking about using their phone, have you been to one of those events? It could be a wedding. It could even be a family dinner party that's out at a restaurant. And there's that one family member who is the sporting person in the team. They have got their phone propped up against the pepper and the salt shaker, watching a game that's happening at the same time that the family event is occurring. Yeah, that happens at my family events all the time. Physically, the family member is there, but emotionally, they are right there with their team and their fellow supporters. So technically, the whole family could be sitting in the same room and nobody is watching the same thing. That's where we've kind of gotten to. But what about at your place? Is there still one show that gets everyone onto the couch together? Give me a call and tell me what it is. This is your 96.3 coming to you from the heart of Geelong. My number is 5241367.

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1: Sometimes we need to remember that God doesn't just have power, He has compassion. This is Pockets of Peace with Priscilla. Psalm 103 verse 13 says, as a father has compassion on his children, so the Lord has compassion on those who fear him. David writes Psalm 103, reminding his own soul not to forget who God is, the God who forgives, who heals, redeems, and surrounds his people with love. Then David gives us his beautiful picture, God as a compassionate father. The Hebrew idea behind compassion speaks of deep tenderness and mercy, that God isn't distant from what you're going through. He knows you completely and he cares deeply. In fact, the next verse says, he knows how we are formed. He remembers that we are dust. See, God knows our limitations. He knows when you're tired, when you're struggling, when you're growing. Your weakness doesn't surprise him. And when David speaks about those who fear the Lord, he's talking about reverence, recognizing who God is and trusting his loving authority. Maybe your experience of an earthly father has been wonderful. Maybe it hasn't. But human fathers are imperfect. Our Heavenly Father, He's not. So whatever you're carrying, don't run from Him. Run to Him. Your Father knows you. Your Father sees you. Your Father has compassion on you. And His hands are strong enough to hold you, gracious enough to forgive you, and loving enough to lead you forward. You're not walking in today alone. Your Father goes with you.

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4: Have you ever, ever, ever had love like this, like this, like this? 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
2: In stories making news, the first Australian has been confirmed to have died in the Nepal flooding. Michael Keats from the New South Wales South Coast was hiking near the Nepal-Tibet border when the mudslide started. His family has confirmed his death. Australia will today start sending an extra $3 million in aid to Nepal to help the country recover from the catastrophic floods. Much of the money is for emergency hygiene kits and solar lighting. Back home, in an agency that provided staff to aged care homes has had its licence suspended. Barton Care is accused of altering payslips and using unqualified staff. Victoria's Labour Hire Authority has frozen its ability to deploy staff due to safety concerns. Police have arrested the captain of a boat and seven of its crew members after a deadly incident off northern Cyprus. Eight people have died and more than a dozen are missing after the boat capsized. To sport in AFL, and Geelong veteran Tom Aitkins says the Cats' concussion scandal has not been a distraction in the lead-up to the AFL finals. That's the news and sport headlines. I'm Tracy Weir. More details soon.
1: 96.3 Traffic.
3: Good morning, everybody, into the Tuesday morning run. And that movement of traffic, if you're coming up through Avalon and heading in towards Melbourne, the Princess, starting to build early through Williams Landing, Laverton, that inbound stretch is normal, but maybe a little bit thicker than usual. You run on the Westgate Freeway is fine, Metro Ring Road good, and starting to build on the Western as well. So there's a few issues that'll start to develop for the morning peak run. From Warren Ponds, a good run, and no issues on the Geelong Ring Road. A little bit of light traffic early. If you're making your way through the back of Nor Lane, looks pretty good in through Bunnings at Geelong North. Thompson Road, it's got a little bit of traffic on that as you make your way into North Geelong, but good flow of traffic on Latrobe Terrace and beyond. It's Jay. That's the latest traffic. More for you soon on 96.3.
4: And now across Geelong, Werribee and the Surf Coast, it's the 96.3 four-day forecast.
5: Happy first day of spring, and we are starting off with some sunshine before some late showers, reaching 21 today. Wednesday, cloudy with a possible shower, top of 16. More showers headed our way on Thursday, maximum of 17. A possible shower on Friday, and then 18 degrees.

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1: 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And now we like to get in early, especially when it comes to honouring incredible people in our world. And with Father's Day happening on this Sunday, yep, it is happening this Sunday, we have dedicated this entire week to just showering our dads with love and giving them an opportunity to do something that they love even more. And that is a space for them to tell us their dad joke. Yep. That is what we are doing all across this week. And I have to say, we kicked it off yesterday. It is called The Good, The Bad and The Dad Joke. And Jason got in nice and early with his dad joke. This is as simple as it gets. You give me a call just after 8 o'clock when I say the phone lines are now open. Call through, give me a dad joke, and then you go into the draw to win a two-night glamping, which is camping made fancy in a very beautiful place. But you've got to wait until just after 8 o'clock when I say that line. Now, let's listen to Jason's joke from yesterday. I hope you can tell by the end of it that I really enjoy it. Tell us the joke again, Jason.
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1: Oh! 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Very fancy, hey? Or you can head to our socials. There is a post asking you to tell us your best dad joke. Drop your dad joke in the comment and you as well can go into the draw for that amazing prize. So it's all happening right now. All you got to do is get your dad joke ready. 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
1: This is the best way to start your day right here with the Breakfast Show family. Now, I spoke earlier about the fact that research shows that one in four Australians now watch big events on phones, tablets or laptops, while others are using their TVs for music, podcasts and even workouts. And then I threw the question to you, what happens at your place? Is there still one show that gets everyone onto the couch together? And Greg from Ocean Grove has let me know MasterChef. That show gets his family together and they usually like to watch it whilst they're having their dinner. Oh, I like that. Very nice. Sandy from Grovedale has said Bluey, and then she's gone on to tell me that I know I'm not the target audience, but I find it so entertaining and I'm not alone. So do the mums in the Mothers Club that I attend. And then Grace from Geelong has said The Chosen. As soon as we see different episodes when the seasons come through, my family loves sitting down and watching that together. Grace, it is a phenomenal series. One that you can visit time and time again, right? Well, stick around. More of the stuff that you love coming up. This is Mercy Me with Wake Up Sleeper on your 96.3.
2: Wake up sleeper. It's time to rise and shine. There's a season to lay down, but right now just ain't that time.

This is 96.3, and according to the calendar, winter is officially done and dusted for 2026. Yeah, it's a good thing it is. However, for my inner polar bear, I am a little sad because I do love the cold weather, but happy first day of spring. A fun fact that most of you probably know, but spring comes from an old word meaning to rise or to burst forth, which is exactly what all those flowers are about to do. And if you're like my husband, you'll get pretty pumped because from here on in, the days will keep getting longer and longer as we head towards summer. Oh, yeah. And across our region this morning, it's actually a bit of a chilly start, but we're heading for a lovely 21 degrees. Plenty of sunshine this morning before the wind picks up and a shower or two rolls through a bit later on this afternoon and this evening. Not a bad way to kickstart spring. Hey, here is the Supernova Project with Warrior on your 96.3. I've been lost.

This is 96.3 and I have got a very, very special guest joining me from 7 o'clock this morning. We're talking fatherhood and faith. That's all you're getting from me. No more clues, no hints. You'll have to stick around to listen to that. But speaking of what's next, here's Jordan Feliz with Next to Me. See what I did there? You're listening to 96.3. Love having your company. I've been there.

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1: In this bulletin, the Prime Minister attending the Pacific Island Forum and a pledge from the Victorian opposition. With more, I'm Tracy Weir. A New South Wales man is believed to be the first confirmed Australian casualty of the Nepal flood disaster. Nelson Scott has this report from Kathmandu.
2: Michael Keats from the New South Wales South Coast travelled to Nepal for a trek in the Himalayas. It's believed Mr. Keats and 10 other Australian travellers were waiting at a Tibetan border checkpoint when flash flooding destroyed a building they were inside. His partner, Emily Boyd, has confirmed his death via a GoFundMe page, describing his loss as heartbreaking and overwhelming. Mr. Keats' passing comes as relatives of the missing Australians continue to fly here in the hope of finding them. 26-year-old hiker Cara Severino remains the only missing Australian to be safely located.
1: Nelson Scott. Australia will fund the development of Pacific athletes to bolster their medal chances at the 2032 Brisbane Olympics. Anthony Albanese announced the $15.6 million investment in high-performance sport in his latest bout of sport diplomacy at the Pacific Island Forum in Palau. The Victorian State Opposition will invest $1.7 billion to deliver 25 new hybrid electric trains for the Melton and Wyndham Vale lines if elected. They've had to rely on V-Line trains after Labor failed to electrify the lines as promised. Shadow Minister for Public Transport Matthew Guy says the new trains will greatly increase capacity for commuters.
3: Country trains only take 200 or 400 depending on the number of carriages, whereas a suburban train can take upwards of 1,200. There's more seats. They're more often, the frequency is much greater. That's why bringing suburban trains to Melton and Wyndham Vale, the fastest growing area in Australia, has never been more important.
1: Victorian Department of Transport data shows that between 2019 and 2024, passenger numbers at 8 stations on the Melton and Wyndham Vale lines surged by 26%. About 28,000 irrigators have lost a class action against the Murray-Darling Basin Authority. The action was on behalf of irrigators from southern New South Wales and the Goulburn-Murray region of northern Victoria. They claimed authority mismanaged river operations, causing lower water allocations. Veteran worship leader Darlene Check believes the church is living in revival days again. She told Crosswalk she's encouraged by a new generation of Christian songwriters emerging within the church and urges them to build upon the foundations laid by those who came before them. The former Hillsong singer noted that when these writers are creating worship for the church, they're not trying to be clever, they're just trying to release something out of people. US President Donald Trump has declared that he plans to ban Islamic Sharia law. His comments come after several lawmakers introduced legislation taking aim at the rise of Sharia law in the US. Congressman Chip Roy declared the bill is opposed to allowing a foreign legal code that is incompatible with American laws the US has fought for since independence. Turning to sport and in tennis, Aussie Kim Birrell is through to the second round of the US Open. Craig Gabriel is there.
4: Wedding bells are on the horizon for Kimmy Birrell. She walks down the aisle on the 5th of September, but who knows if she'll need to change plans. Yesterday, she was almost out of the Open. Rain suspended play, and today she's returned to beat Petra Masinko 3-6, 7-6, 6-3. At the French Open, she made a bet with her fiancé Matt. If she won her first match, she'd have a free budget for flowers. Maybe this time, there'll be an open budget for the honeymoon. Earlier, Arina Sabalenka, wearing her 7-carat engagement ring, also won.
1: Craig Gabriel. And Aussie surfer Isabella Nichols has qualified for the quarterfinals at the Fiji Pro. That's the latest Vision National News. I'm Tracy Weir.
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6: Morning, everybody. Watch out through Laverton. The left-hand lane is closed. Geelong bound on the Prince's Freeway at Laverton. Just before Newland Street, there's a broken-down car there. We've got crews there and the 40-kilometre-an-hour zone. We'll keep an eye on that, let you know when it does fully open. It's heavier in the northbound direction as well as you make your way in towards Melbourne. Westgate Freeway looking clear and no issues there. Torquay, Grovedale, good running. Even Mount Dunedin in both directions looks pretty good. If you're making your way through on Bannett Boulevard, you've got a clear run. And the Geelong Ring Road is good as well. Clear running, no delays, running lanes open. It's Jay, it's the latest traffic. More for you soon on 96.3.
7: And now across Geelong, Werribee and the Surf Coast, it's the 96.3 four-day forecast.
8: Happy first day of spring, and we are starting off with some sunshine before some late showers, reaching 21 today. Wednesday, cloudy with a possible shower, top of 16. More showers headed our way on Thursday, maximum of 17. A possible shower on Friday, and then 18 degrees.
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0: are you? This is The Breakfast Show on your 96.3 with Priscilla. And all across this week on The Breakfast Show, we are just honouring, we're kind of getting in early to just shower our dads and fatherly figures with some extra love and attention. And I'm super pumped. I am super pumped. You're asking me why? It's because I have got an incredible, incredible dad in the room right now. Let's make him feel so welcome. Hey, Ranish, welcome to The Breakfast Show.
1: Hi, Priscilla. How are you?
0: I'm so excited. I've been thinking about you a lot because you've got three amazing kids. Give us their ages.
1: So they are 9, 11, and 13.
0: Ooh, nice, nice, nice gap between them as well.
1: Yeah, yeah. We kind of planned it,
0: yes.
1: But we give God all the glory.
0: Come on! Now, Ranish, you have walked in with a very fancy, schmancy, long, what do you call those cups?
1: It's a travel cup.
0: Let's go with travel cup because you are looking after the environment as well.
1: Oh, yeah, of course. Recycle, reuse.
0: Yes. Now, tell us, what are you drinking this morning?
1: So this morning, it's just a long black.
0: Okay. Any sugar?
1: No sugar, please. I'm sweet enough.
0: Oh, what? Do I get an amen from your wifey? Yes, I can hear that in the distance. Now, Ranish, is it an actual machine coffee or is it the instant stuff?
1: It's the handmade one. So I used my hand, no machine involved.
0: Oh, wow. Listen to that. Well, can I tell you, because I love instant coffee and my hubby V, who I know is listening, he loves machine coffee.
1: Mm.
0: However, on Saturday morning, I made a cup of coffee and I put a pot of milk on the stove.
1: Right.
0: Put a few heaped tablespoons of the instant stuff,
1: yeah.
0: A few equals, mixed it up, boiled it up together. It was sensational, if I do say so myself.
1: Wow.
0: To the point where V actually went and made instant coffee. He's not going to like me sharing this. He made instant coffee for himself as well.
1: Wow.
0: Oh, win-win. I am an influencer.
1: Yeah, I know. You've got a conversion right here.
0: Now, Ranish, you're going to stick with us this whole hour. We're going to talk about fatherhood and faith. And I know that you're going to really bless our listeners this morning. So stick around. We're going to go to our first song for this hour. Here's Anike with Move on your 96.3.

0: It's my king as well. Cece Winans with one of the greatest songs on my playlist. And it's also because her first name is actually Priscilla as well. Bit of a fun fact right there. Now, I know it's usually me in the studio on my own, but Father's Day is coming up this Sunday. And so we are really blessed to have father of three in the room with me. Give it up for Ronish. Welcome, Ronish.
1: Thank you very much, Priscilla.
0: Now, you've said you've got three kids, but you've also got a fur baby.
1: Yeah, so she turned two in August.
0: She's already two?
1: Yes.
0: Okay, what's her name?
1: Zara.
0: I've got a message for Zara. That means happy Father's Day. Say it to your dad on Sunday.
1: All right.
0: So if you could just pass on that message.
1: Definitely.
0: Now, Ronish, we are talking about fatherhood and faith this morning, and I've brought you in because I've seen how you father your three kids, and you're a pretty cool dad.
1: Oh, thank you very much.
0: Now, tell us, what does your household currently look like? Like this morning, what's going to happen just before school? Is it going to be chaotic? Is there perfect order? Bring us into your home for a moment.
1: So our youngest normally is the one who gets up first.
0: Yes.
1: Because we have an incentive for them. Like we say, if you get ready and do everything you need to be by a certain time, you get some screen time. So he's very motivated. So he'll be up and going.
0: He's not silly.
1: No, no.
0: Okay, so how much screen time are we talking about?
1: About 10, 15 minutes.
0: Nice, which is heaps when you're little.
1: Yeah, definitely.
0: And then when does the middle one kind of wake up? Is she an early riser as well, or do you need to go in a few times?
1: No, so for the girls, I have to go in a couple of times.
0: Bless.
1: And eventually they do get up, but having a teenager, she is the one who'll kind of finish up.
0: Now, we're not mentioning any names, but pretend your eldest daughter's name is Priscilla. How would you wake me up in the morning? First knock on the door.
1: Yeah, so I would wake up and then I'd give her like, when it's 7 o'clock, I would say, oh, it's 7:30, like we got to get up. And so we get a jolt.
0: She's going to know now because she's going to be listening.
1: Yeah, I know.
0: And is it a sweet, wake up, honey, it's 7:30 when it's really 7 o'clock?
1: Yeah, yeah. I go in soft.
0: Yeah.
1: And a couple of weeks ago, we did a challenge. So I said to all of them, like, for this 1 week, if when I wake you up and you get up straight away, you get a lolly, like, to take to school or to have that afternoon. And for 5 days, as soon as I woke them up, they were all downstairs.
0: Is that called winning?
1: Yes, definitely.
0: And they could have that lolly before school.
1: I encourage them during school time or after, but it's up to them.
0: There were conditions attached to the prize. Yeah. I like it. Now, Ronish, you've been a father for how many years now?
1: So 13 years.
0: The type of dad you are today, is that the type of dad you imagined you'd be?
1: I actually didn't have an idea like how
0: really?
1: I would be before.
0: Yeah.
1: Because fatherhood is something I think it hits you when you have a child. So as soon as you see your child, you immediately go into this zone of like, oh, I'm a dad now. And suddenly you just become a different person.
0: Wow. That's really interesting. And are you proud of the dad that you are?
1: Definitely. I'm getting there.
0: Yeah.
1: And like I wear many hats, Priscilla.
0: Yeah.
1: And you can say like I'm a husband, I'm a brother, I'm a son, a patent examiner.
0: Yes.
1: One time radio show.
0: Come on, let there be more. Yes.
1: But being a dad is one where I truly feel that I think I am a good dad.
0: Yeah. Take that. And I can tell you from this side of the microphone and this side of the desk, you're an unreal dad. Now, the household you described of everyone getting ready, I know there are listeners saying, yep, that's my household too, Ronish. You're going to stick around for more chats.
1: Definitely.
0: Yeah, we're going to get more from Ronish right after this. This is 96.3 coming to you from the heart of Geelong.
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12: You are listening to The Breakfast Show, and this morning we're continuing a Father's Day conversation with Ronish. Welcome.
13: Thank you, thank you. Now I've been told that I have a face for the radio, so today I think I found my calling.
12: Look, we can journal about that later. You're doing so well, Ronish. Your voice, your tone, your speed, all the boxes are being ticked.
13: Wow.
12: I got a question to ask you because this is all in preparation for this Sunday being Father's Day. Yeah. Is that a big calendar item for you, Father's Day?
13: Yeah, it's kind of. Yeah. So my kids get excited, they do things, and Radhika has to kind of pick up after them. So, no, it's a good time.
12: I like it. Now, this week we are doing different things, speaking to different dads, and we're going to get a pastor in the room tomorrow. Then Emily, our naturopath, is going to be talking about the role of a father. Lots of good conversations. And then there's a big, big Friday finale. Ronish, you've met him. My dad is going to be joining me on Friday. In that seat you're in.
13: Wow.
12: He's a talker, you know that.
13: Oh, definitely.
12: I'm going to have to tell him, Pa, at the end of the show, you've got to go home. You can't move into the studio. Now, you've got three amazing kids. Give us their ages one more time.
13: So they're 9, 11, and 13.
12: Okay. I want to ask you this question. What has surprised you in your role as a dad, as your kids have changed, gone through different age brackets? What's been some of the surprises?
13: I think one of the things I've found was I've never thought of myself as empathetic.
12: Mm.
13: But when they are having a hard time, like when I sit with them and when we have a chat, like, yeah, I can feel a real deep connection where I feel, oh, wow, I can sense like what you're going through. And it's something that I never experienced within myself.
12: That's really beautiful. Now, you've got how many in high school?
13: So I've got the oldest one in high school.
12: Yes.
13: And yeah, so she. This was her first year. So.
12: Wow. Talk about that. Going into high school, having a teenager now, has that presented any surprises?
13: I think not as much as I thought yet.
12: Yeah.
13: Because it's just the first year. But I can imagine, because when they were little, it was all about just keeping them fed, keeping them dressed and alive. But now, not so much. Now it's more about like the challenges that they're going through.
12: Mm-hmm.
13: And as they're growing up, like, you'll notice that they have such a vast different personalities.
12: Wow.
13: And they have opinions on things.
12: Yes, about that. How's that area going?
13: Oh, wow. So it's it's something that I have to grasp it, because growing up, like in our culture, growing up in Fiji, like, we weren't supposed to have opinions, right?
12: Right.
13: Your parents tell you do this, you do that.
12: Yes, sir. No, sir. I like it. And so these are different things happening. It's not all part of a manual, because I have heard, I don't have any kids of my own. Kids don't come with a manual.
13: Oh, definitely. It's only on the job training.
12: Yeah.
7: That's it.
12: On the job training, what a great way. We're going to go into our next song, which is Anne-Marie Keefe, Busy, because that's what kids keep us, right?
13: For sure.
12: Busy for all the right reasons. Ronish is going to be back right after this. 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
1: In stories making news, a candlelight vigil has been held in memory of victims of the devastating flooding in the Himalayas. Hundreds of Nepalese and Tibetan diaspora, along with members of the wider community, united at a candlelight vigil in Melbourne's Federation Square, days on from the catastrophic flooding which has so far claimed more than 900 lives. Ukrainian President Volodymyr Zelensky says he has held a detailed and constructive call with US President Donald Trump's envoys, Steve Witkoff and Jared Kushner, and that the sides are working to finalise dates for their visit to Ukraine, aimed at advancing peace efforts. Anthony Albanese has announced a $15.6 million investment in high-performance sport in his latest bout of sports diplomacy at the Pacific Island Forum in Palau. In sport, and Josh Hazlewood has warned Australia's cricket players won't be fazed by hostile South African crowds as plans continue for the first test in the country since the ball tampering saga. That's the news and sport headlines. More details soon.
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2: Morning, everybody. Watch out through Laverton. The left-hand lane is closed. Geelong bound on the Prince's Freeway at Laverton. Just before Newland Street, there's a broken-down car there. We've got crews there in the 40-kilometre-an-hour zone. We'll keep an eye on that, let you know when it does fully open. It's heavier in the northbound direction as well as you make your way in towards Melbourne. Westgate Freeway looking clear and no issues there. Torquay, Grovedale, good running. Even Mount Dunedin in both directions looks pretty good. If you're making your way through on Bannett Boulevard, you've got a clear run. And the Geelong Ring Road is good as well. Clear running, no delays, running lanes open. It's Jay. It's the latest traffic. More for you soon on 96.3.
3: And now across Geelong, Werribee and the Surf Coast, it's the 96.3 four-day forecast.
4: Happy first day of spring, and we are starting off with some sunshine before some late showers, reaching 21 today. Wednesday, cloudy with a possible shower, top of 16. More showers headed our way on Thursday, maximum of 17. A possible shower on Friday, and then 18 degrees. Good morning.

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1: Still rolling.
0: Now, if you've just tuned in and thinking, hey, who's Ronish? Ronish, give us a bit of an intro. Who are you?
1: I've got a beautiful wife.
0: Yes!
1: I've got three awesome kids.
0: Woo-hoo-hoo!
1: We moved to Geelong in 2020 from Canberra. And
0: was it 2020?
1: Yeah.
0: Wow.
1: It was just before the lockdowns.
0: There you go.
1: Yeah, yeah. So, and we came here. I'm a public servant, what you might say, patent examiner.
0: Yes. Enjoying that?
1: It's good. It's something that I think I'm good at.
0: Yeah.
1: And so it doesn't take up too much of my brain space.
0: It is something that I would not excel in at all. Wow. You guys spend a lot of time with words. But yeah, moving along. You got a fur baby as well.
1: Oh, yeah. We got Zara, and she is an amazing addition.
0: You know, Ronish, we've been having some really good conversations about fatherhood because your eldest is 13. So you've got currently 13 years experience on your CV.
1: Yes.
0: In this area. And you have been kind of loving Jesus for how long?
1: So I became... probably over 15 years ago.
0: That's amazing. Yeah. Just in one sentence, what has that experience felt like?
1: It's been incredible. Like, you just can't describe it. It's something that you can experience it, you can feel it, and every day is a different day. But it's just amazing having the kids and just Christ in your life.
0: Amen. I love it. A family that is centered and serving Christ together. Nothing beats that.
1: Absolutely.
0: Now, Ronish, we've been talking about a lot of different things, but I just want to kind of pull the focus in right now to something that I know a lot of us listening right now want to hear your viewpoint on, and that is parenthood is amazing. That's what I've heard and I've seen, and I've been surrounded by great parents. And the good days are really good. They're easy. And then there comes difficult days, difficult conversations, situations where it's like there are no manuals that these kids come from. Mm. How do you and your amazing wife kind of look at those times?
1: So there are times like when we fail to live up to our ideals.
0: Ooh.
1: And it's those days when like it really hits your confidence and you're like, I'm not the best person for this role, like I'm not good at this, and then it just kind of spirals down.
0: Yeah.
1: But in those moments, those are the times when I have to remind myself, I'm not perfect.
0: Mm.
1: My kids are not perfect.
0: Mm.
1: But God, who gave us each other, he has given us a perfect partnership.
0: I'm putting a clap on that. Yes, that's truth right there. Keep going.
1: He knows like what I needed to grow in my likeness to Christ
0: yeah.
1: and what my kids needed. And so he's put this together. So I didn't choose this, but I have to rely on his judgment.
0: Wow.
1: So I believe that every child is the perfect partnership for every parent. So they are meant for each other. They're perfect for each other.
0: And correct me if I'm wrong, the difficult times actually bring a closeness. When you get through it, when you're not, I surrender at the beginning of it. When you've got enough courage to say, hey, we don't know everything, but we're willing to go through it together. On the other side, there's a different bond that forms between you and your kid.
1: Absolutely. When you go through things like this together, you come out so much stronger and the relationship is just amazing. It's strengthened to an incredible... You can't manufacture that sort of strength.
0: Yes. Are you listening to this Breakfast Show family? Ronish, we're going to kind of tap into how you pull from God, the Heavenly Father, in your role as dad when we come back. How does that sound?
1: That sounds good.
0: Don't go anywhere. Here's John Reddick with Holding On, Praise God on 96.3.

0: Ronish, that was We Are Messengers with Now It's Our Turn. How good is that song?
1: Definitely, I love it.
0: So good. If you're just tuning in for the very first time, welcome to The Breakfast Show. I am joined by father of three, Ronish. I'm going to put a clap right there because it's an honour to have you in the room. Seriously, Ronish, the chats you've been having so far, my heart is being blessed. I want to just go a little bit deeper for a moment, and we're doing all of these beautiful conversations in light of Sunday being Father's Day. And you've said to me that you're off to a Father's Day breakfast after this.
1: Yes, so it's at the school.
0: Oh, you didn't extend that invitation to me? No?
1: No,
0: you just... Okay, yep, cool, awkward.
1: They said only plus one.
0: Oh, no. Now, Ronish, I want to talk to you about your relationship with God as our Heavenly Father. How has that influenced you as being a father to your three amazing kids?
1: So when I first became a Christian, like, it was a lot emotional. Like, it was a lot of high moments, yeah. And it's, oh, this is amazing, and you're very wide-eyed. But over time, you start to become more real with God. And it's the same with the kids. Like, when I first heard them, like, it's this euphoria.
0: Yeah.
1: But then over time, you just become more real with them. So it just gets deeper, and the things that they go through, like, it's, they just, like, the things that they go through sometimes, what they explain, and you are real because you show them that you struggle it as well.
0: Wow. And in terms of you saying that you've got to be real as dad, how does that make you feel with your ego, with all of that, the emotions? How does that make you feel as a man in that moment?
1: It is difficult because we have a lot of pride, and like, we need to stay, look strong from the outside, but there is a place where we need to tap into our vulnerability.
0: If you were to encourage just one dad that's listening right now who's having a bit of a troublesome time, there's an issue that's going on, what's just a little bit of advice you could give them that will help?
1: I think you just have to take on the role head on. So God has made you the father, and he has entrusted you with that child. He has made the right decision. You just have to tell yourself that he has made this for you.
0: Man, that's beautiful. And if that's you listening, we are encouraging you, praying you that you're going to get through this, that there is light on the other side of the tunnel. And coming back, Ronish, I'm going to ask you one last question. I'm going to give you a bit of a taste tester, a teaser. I want you to answer this question. When your kids are grown up and somebody asks them, what was your dad like? How do you want them to answer? Hold that thought. We're going to go to a couple of

0: songs, and we're going to be back. So good having you in the room, brother. This is 96.3.
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0: What a beautiful track right there. Big Daddy Weave and Megan Woods with Let It Begin. You're listening to The Breakfast Show with Priscilla and Ronish. Ronish, it's the last break that we've got for this hour, which I can't believe. The time's gone so quick. I want to ask you this question, my friend. You've got three incredible kids. For those that are just tuning in, give us the ages of your babies.
1: So they're 9, 11 and 13.
0: Grown up babies.
1: Oh, yeah.
0: 13. What an age. Do you remember being 13?
1: Barely.
0: It was a long way away for us, right?
1: Yeah. I don't want to give away my age, but it was a while ago.
0: Let's just say we have to hit that rewind button for some time before we hit 13 years old. But I want to just say firstly that you are an amazing dad. I've watched you just do your thing. You've been graced for it through the tough times, the good times. You just remain constant. And I know it's firmly because you serve Jesus. And you take everything to him when it comes to the good, the bad, and the tricky stuff. Now, I want to ask you this question. Your kids, you've given the ages. Very soon, they say in a blink of an eye, they're going to be grown-ups. When they're asked the question, what was your dad like? Hey, tell us about your dad. How would you like them to answer that question?
1: That I was real with them. Ooh. I loved, I played, I struggled, and I grew alongside them. That they got to see the real me, and that is enough for me.
0: You know, Ronish, I've heard you use that word real a lot. When you're saying it, what's happening in your mind? What are you picturing?
1: So what I mean by that is that they really see that I'm honest with them. Mm. When they're going through something hard, something difficult, and I don't know the answer, like, I actually don't know. I haven't come across this. But we can find out, like, what the solution for this is.
0: Yeah.
1: And there are times when things are hard, like, and I'm, like, I'm struggling as well, like, in this role. So there are times when I will just say, like, this is, like, a lot. And that they see that it's not just all guns and roses and it's all like fun and games, but there are tough times and they see me. And because I know at the end of it, they see me come through it.
0: Yeah.
1: So they get inspired by that.
0: That's a brilliant. Whew, what a great answer, right? So good. And you didn't even need much thinking time.
1: No, like you just threw it at me.
0: Now, I want to ask you a few little questions just to find out really what happens with you in this role of dad. If I was to ask you this, out of your family members, who takes the longest to get out the door when you're going to an event? Let's say Sunday morning, everybody's up. Who's the last one in the car?
1: So most of the time...
0: Be careful.
1: I know, I have to be... I should say like myself I won't get in trouble. But I would have to say my eldest. She is the one who will be running in the car with the shoe in the hand and with the comb in the other hand. Oh, so.
0: Exactly how you should be when you're 13 years old.
1: Oh, absolutely.
0: Now, what's one line you find yourself saying over and over and over again to your kids?
1: So it's a phrase in Hindi, like are yaar. So it's kind of like if you translate it, it's like, oh, man.
0: Wow, we gone bilingual today. What is it again that you say?
1: Are yaar.
0: Let's all say that. 1, 2, 3.
1: Are yaar.
0: Which means?
1: It means, oh, man.
0: So cool. And I got one last question. When you say no, who is able to get a yes out of you? So you've got three kids. You've said to the first one no. Out of the three, who will be the successful one? And this is more so to help your three kids.
1: Yeah, I know. Like, they'll use this against me. But what I will say is the one who has been complying recently.
0: Oh.
1: So someone who has finished their dinner and everything, and then they ask for dessert, yes, of course. But someone who's struggling and like, no, I don't want to eat this, I don't know. Go talk to your sister who has finished it and it's really wonderful.
0: All right, kids, I'm just helping you out, Ronish. This has been such a great time with you. My heart is so happy. What you've shared, thank you for being so vulnerable and taking us into your world. I really pray that this Father's Day that you would be super blessed just knowing what you're doing. You're not alone, but you're absolutely kicking goals when it comes to being a dad. So from The Breakfast Show, happy Father's Day.
1: Thank you, Priscilla.
0: And we would love to have you back. Can we arrange that?
1: Oh, I'd love that.
0: Thank you. 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

0: 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And I know it is going to be a big shock to the system that I announce Diesel is in the room.
1: Hello. It's not Monday, but I'm here.
0: Diesel, you have been really busy.
1: Yeah. Yesterday, last week, I got note that I'm working yesterday, and I was like, oh, okay, that'll be easy. I'll come in earlier. And then I looked at the work time, and I'm like, oh, absolutely not. No, that's too early for me.
0: Diesel, your timing is perfect because we, all of this week on The Breakfast Show, we've been focusing on dads because Sunday is...
1: Father's Day.
0: Oh! And somebody's listening right now saying, oh, really? I better go down to the shops and get something for my dad. If you put a bit of effort into it, you can move beyond the gift card because I think that's... they're going to be getting a lot of gift cards. It used to be socks, but I think gift cards is making a big top liner for gift suggestions. Now, Diesel, we have got a competition that's going to be launching very soon in this hour. There is a particular line that I'm going to say just after 8:15. And the line is, let me bring this background music. The line is this. The phone lines are officially open. You got that one?
1: Yep.
0: Again,
1: I got it.
0: The phone lines are officially open. Not now, but when I say that, just after 8:15, I need you to give us a call on...
1: 5241-3679.
0: Just because you sound so cool, give that number again.
1: 5241-3679.
0: And I want you to be part of the good, the bad, and the dad joke, where we are asking you to give us... your best dad joke, especially the ones that you've heard so many times that you can actually say it word for word with your dad as he's delivering it yet again, and yet he's thinking it's hilarious. So wait for that. There's a pretty cool prize attached to that. When we come back, Diesel, can you think, I know you're not a dad, can you come up with a dad joke for us?
1: Ooh, off the spot. Yeah, okay.
0: Excellent.
1: Do you want it now?
0: When we come back, even if you said no, we'd take that as a yes, because that's what we do around here. Hey, Colton Dixon is up with The Love I Have For You on Your 96.3. It's so good to have your company here. And it is a first day of spring as well.
1: Oh, I forgot about that.

0: one of those days, Colony House, right here on 96.3. You're listening to The Breakfast Show with Priscilla and Diesel. Now, Diesel, with our Father's Day competition happening, the good, the bad, and the dad joke, it's only fitting that despite you not being a dad, I need to hear your best dad joke. Okay, are you ready? Yeah, because you had a lot of thinking time.
1: Yeah. Okay. I thought of two. I'll hit you with my favourite one first.
0: Okay, let's go.
1: It's always good to put the best foot forward, right? So when I was younger, I thought the idea of growing a beard was kind of meh, you know? I was like to myself, it doesn't look the great. But then it started to grow on me.
0: I see what you did there.
1: Yeah.
0: Okay, I feel like I need to come back with a joke as well.
1: Okay,
0: this is my joke. Diesel, what is the most difficult T, as in T-E-A, to swallow?
1: I'm not sure.
0: The answer is reality. That was pretty good, right? I love it. We love having a bit of fun around here. But right now we're going to go to a pocket of peace, which takes the word that we hear at the top of every hour and just puts a bit of encouragement around it. Listen in. It is coming up right now. And Diesel and I will be back and we're going to open up the phone lines very soon. Not right now. Very, very soon. Hi, bestie. It's Priscilla from 96.3. Just before you race through those school gates, I've got something really, really, really special that I want you to remember. It's that you have a Heavenly Father who cares about every part of your day. And Hi, Bestie is a little moment of encouragement where we can learn something about God that we can take with us into our day. Psalm 103, verse 13 says, "As a father has compassion on his children, so the Lord has compassion on those who fear him." Now, compassion, it's a pretty long and a very big word, but it simply means that God sees what you're going through and he really, really cares. Maybe you've got a big test or something happened with your friend. Maybe you're feeling a little bit nervous. Bestie, God knows all about it. The Bible tells us that God is our Heavenly Father. He loves us perfectly. He listens when we pray, and when we're having a hard day, we can always go to him. So here's your bestie challenge for today. Before you walk into school, say, "God, thank you for loving me. Help me remember that you're with me today." And then walk through those school gates with your head up and a big smile, because you are known, you are loved, and your Heavenly Father is right there with you.

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0: Oh, yeah. I get it.
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7: It's come to that time of the morning where I get to say the line. Here it is, the phone lines are officially open, which means, Diesel, people can call through and let us know their best dad joke. Now, oh, somebody's gotten in really, really quick. Who do we have on the phone? Hello there.
8: It's Katie.
7: Katie, where are you calling from?
8: I'm calling from Charlie Boy.
7: Oh, Katie, have you got a dad joke for Diesel and I?
8: Yes, I do.
7: Okay, when you're ready, go for it.
8: So, when he says no to something, I say why. And he says, why is the cookie letter? And I can't straighten it.
7: Katie, that is really, really good. Now, does your dad ever say no to you?
8: Yes, sometimes.
7: Can't imagine that. You have got the most sweetest voice. Now, let me keep you on the line. Let me get your details, because you are actually going into the draw to win two nights away glamping, Katie. How cool does that sound?
8: Actually?
7: Yeah. So that draw is happening on a Friday, so be sure to be listening in. And the best part is you can enter as many times. So you can call me tomorrow and on Thursday and on Friday. So stick around. I want to grab your details, okay?
8: Okay.
7: Oh, Diesel, how good was
9: that's
7: that?
9: So cute.
7: Now, somebody else had called through, and this is Samuel.
10: So my dad joke is, what did the dollar say to the other dollar when it didn't understand it?
7: What did the dollar say to the other dollar when it couldn't understand it? I don't have any thinking music, but I don't know. What did it say, Samuel?
10: It makes no sense.
7: Now, I think you enjoyed that way more than everyone else. I like that. Diesel, that's as simple as it is. Call us. What's our number?
9: 5241-3679.
7: Give us your dad joke. And this is all for the good, the bad, and the dad joke. Give us a call. That number one more time.
9: 5241-3679.

0: phone lines are officially open and we have got someone very special on the phone. Let's say hello to Joshua. How are you, Joshua?
1: I'm good.
0: Where are you calling from?
1: I'm calling from Finesford.
0: Beautiful, Finesford. Now, Joshua, you've got a dad joke for me, correct?
1: Yes.
0: All right, let me know. What is your dad joke?
1: Why was the golfer wearing two pants?
0: Let me ask Diesel. Diesel, do you know why was the golfer wearing two pants?
2: I can't say that I do.
0: Tell us, Josh.
1: Because
0: you
1: got a hole in one.
0: Oh, I'm going to give you some air horns.
2: Oh, that's great.
0: Josh, that is really good. Did you think of that all by yourself?
1: No, I just went to school and I heard of it.
0: Oh, Josh, you are amazing.
1: So I thought...
0: So you thought to call through and tell it on radio. That's really good, my friend. Mm. Stay on the line. I'm going to grab your details, okay?
1: Okay.
0: All right, beautiful. All right, we got another call that's come through.
2: Yeah.
0: Oh, who do we have there? Hello.
3: Me.
0: Hello, me. What's your name?
3: I'm Cheyenne.
0: Cheyenne. And where are you calling from?
3: I'm calling from... my house.
0: From, oh, Diesel. He's calling from his house. That's
2: that
0: cool,
2: makes, that
0: man.
2: That makes sense.
0: All right, Cheyenne, have you got a dad joke for us?
3: Yeah.
0: All right, go for it.
3: Why don't you ever play poker in the jungle?
0: Ooh, why don't you ever play poker in the jungle? You got anything, Diesel?
2: Well, I'm nowhere near a jungle. That'd probably be my answer.
0: Oh, we need help. Tell us what the answer is.
3: Because there are too many cheers.
2: Oh, that's a good one.
0: Cheyenne, Diesel's actually laughing a lot over here. That's really good, buddy. Can you stay on the phone and I'm going to grab your details as well?
3: Okay.
0: Awesome. How good are these?
2: Man, these guys are so good.
0: Now, everyone that has called in today, that's Samuel, that's Katie, that's Joshua and Cheyenne, they go into a draw and it's going to happen on Friday where they could win two nights away glamping.
2: Wow.
0: We'll be calling it Glamp for Your Champ. And it's all thanks to Coastal Glamp. You can visit their website, coastalglamp.com.au. 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
6: In stories making news, Prime Minister Anthony Albanese has touched down in Palau for the Pacific Islands Forum. Leaders of the Solomon Islands, Fiji, Vanuatu and Samoa pulled out of the event at the last minute. Australia announced it will fund the development of Pacific athletes to bolster their medal chances at the 2032 Brisbane Olympics. House prices across the country have fallen for a fifth straight month. Every capital city except Darwin recorded a decline over the past 3 months. Sydney has led the trend with prices down 1.4% in August. US President Donald Trump has criticised public pushback against data centres, arguing China couldn't be happier about growing opposition to the sites in America. And Lionel Messi has played his last game for Argentina, the 39-year-old announcing his retirement after 207 appearances and 125 goals. I'm Naomi Millen with the latest headlines.
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7: Breakdown slowed us up a little bit. Geelong bound on the Princes at Laverton just before Newland Street to the 40-kilometre-an-hour zone and moved that one out of there. From Barwon Heads in towards the heart of Geelong. About 30 minutes if you're coming up Port Arlington Road to get to the heart of Geelong and to the waterfront. But the rest of that run looks pretty good around. I mentioned earlier a slight two-car accident. Can't see any delays from it through Corio. Just watch out if you're making your way through Bacchus Marsh Road around Purnell Road. Rest of that run, morning commute, Tuesday, looking good. It's Jay, it's the latest traffic. More for you soon on 96.3.
4: And now across Geelong, Werribee and the Surf Coast, it's the 96.3 four-day forecast.
0: Happy first day of spring and we are starting off with some sunshine before some late showers, reaching 21 today. Wednesday, cloudy with a possible shower, top of 16. More showers headed our way on Thursday, maximum of 17. A possible shower on Friday and then 18 degrees. Good.

0: You're listening to 96.3 coming to you from the heart of Geelong. Now, Diesel, we've got time for one more dad joke because the phone lines have been going crazy.
1: Oh.
0: So joining us this morning, we've got Ruby Rose. Hi, Ruby Rose.
2: Hi.
0: And where are you calling me from this morning?
2: Nidri.
0: Do you know what, Ruby Rose? I actually went to primary school in Nidri. There you go. Oh. Now, Ruby, let me know, what is your dad joke?
2: Why do seagulls fly over the ocean?
0: Why do seagulls fly over the ocean? No, you've got to let us know. Why do seagulls fly over the ocean?
2: Because if they flew over the bay, they'll be bagels.
0: Ruby Rose, that is very funny. Now, just to ask you, do you think you would prefer seagulls if they were shaped like bagels?
2: Yes.
1: Yeah, me too.
0: So good, Ruby Rose. Hang on the phone. I am going to get your details. Now, everybody, again, who has called up and will call up for the rest of the week, we'll go into a draw that's happening on Friday. You've got to be listening in. Friday's show around 8:30-ish, where you could go into the draw to win two nights glamping, Diesel. How good does that sound?
1: That sounds so good.
0: Camping made fancy. Glam for a champ is what we're calling it. 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Such a fun morning, right?
1: Very.
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2: My name's Catherine. I've got a lot of confidence from Interact. I can be myself always. I don't have to hide anything. They make you happy no matter what. If you're having a down day, they can bring you up. Just give them a call, talk to them. They're really nice people. They're the best thing that's ever happened to me. 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
3: 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I'm counting how much she drinks. We can't go out anywhere. 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

0: It's Damien with Hurricane Song on Your 96.3. You're listening to The Breakfast Show with Priscilla and Diesel. Weird having you here on a, what are we, Tuesday?
1: Yeah, it is Tuesday.
0: But still so much fun. Mm. How good were those dad jokes, right?
1: Oh, that was so good. I was quite impressed, honestly.
0: These besties of mine, they know how to tell me a joke and make me laugh, although I laugh at everything.
1: That's true. I say some really unfunny stuff while we're off air, and like, you're always just chuckling along to it.
0: I can't help it. I love laughing.
1: Yeah, fair enough. In fact, here, I'll tell you one of my other... Oh, here's a story.
0: Yeah.
1: So, on the weekend, my dad went on a trip.
0: Right.
1: To a desert nearby. I'm pretty sure it's called the Little Desert. I don't actually remember.
0: Is that to get away from you?
1: No, you need a break?
0: So
1: you see, yeah. He got a very early birthday present. His birthday is in October. And for his birthday, he wants to ride his motorbike, which he now has. That's, by the way, that's his birthday present. He got a very fancy, very schmick, huge motorbike.
0: An actual motorbike.
1: Wow. It looks amazing.
0: And that's what he wanted?
1: That's what he wanted. That's what he went and
0: very,
1: bought it himself.
0: Oh, even better. He's not taking a risk.
1: No.
0: Giving it to someone else to put the order through. He's picked the bike himself.
1: Yes.
0: Oh, and has he got it? It's actually at home. Okay.
1: And so he took it on a trip to the desert recently. And that was overnight on Sunday and Monday.
0: Wow.
1: And it sounds like he had a really good time. But when he got home, he was like, if you can't see, I'm making like the wide-eyed mouth like face. You know the one?
0: Was he happy to be home?
1: I think he was happy to be home. I feel like he needs a bit more practice.
0: Okay.
1: With deserts, and I think that's what he's decided as well. But it sounds like he had a nice drive up to the desert.
0: Mm.
1: Very fun to do that. Yeah.
0: I think when I hear motorbikes, I get scared straight away. I just feel like you've got nothing around you.
1: Yeah.
0: But when I speak to guys and girls that have motorbikes, they're like, Pete, you are missing out. The freedom, feeling the wind in your hair. Mm. It's just such freedom. And yay for your dad for giving it a go, coming back and realizing, oh, maybe I need to practice a little bit more. I'm hoping he has a lot of padding on his seat because it can get quite bumpy, I'm thinking, in the desert.
1: Yeah, I would say so. You'd have to ask him yourself.
0: Wow. So with that being a pretty big birthday present, Diesel, mm-hmm. do you still have to get something for Father's Day this Sunday?
1: Yes. I still have something planned.
0: Okay.
1: And I can't tell you, just in case he's listening.
0: All right.
1: When I left home, he was taking my sister to do the horse. So he could be listening
0: he's
1: to the radio right now.
0: Okay. Is he going to love it?
1: I hope so.
0: Yes.
1: I really do.

0: website.
1: I love that. And to Diesel's dad, happy Father's Day. I know Diesel's got a really great, great, great present coming your way. Hey, you're listening to our favourite station. It's 96.3 coming to you from the heart of Geelong.
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0: only one that matters. That was Ethan Beer and Joel Barnes on your 96.3. Well, Diesel, I have been doing quite a bit of research. I feel like I've failed in this area before.
1: No.
0: And it's got to do with making a promise of actually making something during the show when it comes to something edible. Okay, not a crafty thing, which I think that's pretty cool. I'm happy to bring in my glue gun. But I have said many times that we can do something live during the show and then I've gone and forgotten to bring the ingredients or I've just gotten my days mixed up. However, there is something coming up on, let's say, Monday for now.
1: Let's just try and,
0: you know, tickle people's ears. And there is something very exciting. We are going to be doing a bit of baking. I know. Stop the press. We're going to be doing a bit of baking live on The Breakfast Show. Now, I've done a lot of research, but however, this recipe that's currently viral, a lot of people are doing posts and putting up reels about it. It found me. You know, on like your FYI page, FYIP.
1: FYP, yeah. I know
0: for your
1: FYP.
0: Information, yes, but no, for you page?
1: Yeah, the for you page.
0: For you page, there we go. Depends on how you say the words. This recipe popped up time and time again and I thought, oh, this is it. It's simple, it's quick, and it does not need much machinery or appliances maybe. We're talking about the kitchen. It just needs a mug and a microwave. Okay, but I'm not telling you the ingredients because that'll give the whole thing away. So be listening in on Monday just after 7 o'clock. What is Diesel and Priscilla going to bake? Only time will tell. Hey, we've got Young and Free with World Outside Your Window coming up next. 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
1: And unfortunately, I need to leave now.
2: Oh, we both have to get out of here. Oh, because do. Ewan is up next.
1: Oh, that explains why he's staring at me through the window.
2: I love it. So much fun, Diesel.
1: Oh, it's been a great morning. It's been a strange morning because it's Tuesday and not Monday. But I should be back next Monday at 7 a.m. I'd be cutting it to DJ now. if he wants me, he could have me as well. But like 7 a.m. next Monday for that hour. You guys are going to have we'll all have so much fun, won't we?
2: Absolutely. And a big thank you to everyone who's called in today.
1: Yes.
2: A big shout out to Samuel, to Ruby Rose, to Katie, to Cheyenne, and to Joshua for calling in, giving us their best dad joke.
1: You're all so funny, and you're going to make great dads one day. You all will.
2: Let's get out of here. Yeah. What have we got to close down this hour?
1: We have Say the Word by United.
2: Bye.
1: Bye-bye.

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1: In this bulletin, Australians honoured for bravery, and in sport, AFL. With the details, I'm Naomi Millam. An Australian trekker has been confirmed to have died in Nepal's flooding disaster. Michael Keats was hiking near the Nepal-Tibet border. 43 Australians remain unaccounted for as the rescue effort in some areas turns into a recovery mission. 54 Australians have been recognised in this year's Bravery Honours List. Two bravery medals have been awarded, as well as 22 commendations for brave conduct and six group bravery citations. Speaking in a recorded message, Governor-General Sam Mostyn says the courage of Australians is extraordinary.
2: Australians continue to show resilience and courage and care when putting themselves in danger to protect the lives and property of others. Removing others from dangerous circumstances and treacherous and often unimaginable situations, the Australians that we honour on this list remind us of the strength and depth of the human spirit.
1: The annual Bravery Awards are announced each Wattle Day to mark the start of spring. A new survey has found 8 out of 10 Victorians would wait too long to leave in a bushfire emergency. The annual CFA Fire Preparedness Survey has revealed those living in bushfire-prone areas who know that leaving early is their best option would still not evacuate before the risk was too high. Jason Heffernan at the CFA says the public warning system is good, but people have to be proactive.
3: Whilst community warnings and public information is probably the best it's ever been since the first days have come to being, on the worst of worst days, you just simply can't rely on ensuring that you're going to get that warning every single time.
1: And the CFA is warning people not to stay and defend their home. Jewish students have been targeted after pro-Palestinian supporters from an Islamic school hacked into their VCE online prep session. Students were muted during the VCE Texts and Traditions exam session, but when microphones were activated for the question and answer section, students from an Islamic school chanted pro-Palestinian statements. Others then repeated the chant and posted images of the Palestinian flag in the chat section. The Australian Christian Lobby says last week's conscience vote in the Northern Territory Parliament, which unanimously passed an assisted suicide bill, failed to reflect the conscience of MPs. ACL NT Director Nicholas Lay said the top end's euthanasia laws will not be as bad as in other Australian jurisdictions with safeguards against coercion. But he was disappointed by the lack of opposition to the bill.
4: This was a highly contentious and controversial bill, yet there wasn't a single no vote. I mean, what is that about? It was a conscience vote. However, in the debate and in the amendments, it was quite clear that particularly government ministers did not have a conscience vote. They voted en bloc against every amendment, good and bad.
1: The passing of the bill means euthanasia is now available to all Australians. The Dockers are clear favourites to win their AFL qualifying final against the Hawks, but Fremantle is coming into the clash, having lost two of its last three games. Coach Justin Longmuir says he isn't fazed by the minor premier's recent form.
5: The one we've won against Adelaide was a really competitive game, and I thought we played some of our better footy of the year. The other two away games, you know, we rested our captain and managed four players in the last game.
1: Meantime, Port Adelaide veteran Ollie Wines has signed a new deal with the club, putting him within reach of the 300-game milestone next season. And at the US Open, wins for Kimberly Birrell, Carlos Alcaraz and Aryna Sabalenka. That's the latest Vision National News. I'm Naomi Miller.
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7: And now across Geelong, Werribee and the Surf Coast, it's the 96.3 four-day forecast.
8: Around Geelong, maximum of 21 degrees today with overnight lows of 12 before a top of 16 Wednesday, partly cloudy Thursday, max of 16, and then some light rain expected in the evening on Friday and a max of 17 degrees.
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1: This Father's Day, don't just give dad a present. 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And this Friday in Brekkie, one lucky dad joke could win a major prize.
0: The good, the bad, and the dad joke? Because every dad has a cheesy joke.
2: Oh, yeah. 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

0: Toby Mac and Faithfully this morning on 96.3. So Sina was recently talking about how she became a big musician for a church, at least, at the age of six.
1: I was literally like five or six, and he was like, why don't you come sing for children's church like your mom? And so that was one of my first memories. Like, that idea never crossed my mind. I was just kind of like running around the sanctuary having a good time and would like want to sing with my mom for a second. But that be a part of children's church with music was definitely like a very early memory.
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0: 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And as we get closer to Father's Day, we've got the good, the bad, and the dad joke happening with Priscilla back weekdays tomorrow morning at 6 o'clock.
1: And now it's time for dad jokes.
0: Yep, of course. Essentially, with the good, the bad, and the dad joke, you're listening to Priscilla. When she gives you the chance to call up, you offer a hilarious or awkward or cheesy dad joke for your chance to win an awesome Father's Day gift in light of Father's Day. So, we're going to practice. Here's a dad joke you might be able to use tomorrow when she returns. Two sheep walk into a bar. That's it. That's the dad joke for this hour. Well, consider using it when Priscilla returns from 6 o'clock. That's the good, the bad, and the dad joke. Your chance to win an awesome Father's Day gift in light of Father's Day on your 96.3.
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14: There are days when we don't want to celebrate. We've had too much pain. One Mother's Day, I didn't want to celebrate. We'd been through 5 miscarriages, one of them late in pregnancy. I didn't want to celebrate or walk into a newsagent. But some years later, I found out that Mother's Day was founded by Anna Jarvis, who wanted to honour her own mother, who had, in the course of her life, experienced the death of 7 of her 11 children. Suffering is everywhere, and we need to mark days like Mother's Day to say thank you in the middle of pain, in the middle of longing and distance, as well as amidst warm beds and cards and flowers. Because nobody's life is made up of just warm beds and cards and flowers. We want to say thank you in the middle of suffering and pain, and to make sure that loving will continue today and after today.
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0: Jamie McDonald, Ain't No Way this morning on 96.3. Hopefully this Ain't No Way Geelong Cats will beat Carlton. And this is what Tom Atkins had to say about having a, well, playing of in the next few days.
1: Yeah, they're on fire, aren't they? Yeah, sort of played well pretty much since we played them last. So, yeah, it'll be a massive challenge.
0: Will be a massive game to watch in anticipation for it. Considering we broadcast from the heart of Geelong, go the Cats. This is Forrest Frank in OK. But I'm just great.

0: Danny Gokey, only for a moment. This morning on 96.3, some incredibly relatable words from the Aussie duo for King and Country there. One of their more recent songs, What If I Told You?
1: I woke up and I was just like, guys, I just, you know, I feel like I can be a better spouse. I could be a better father. You know, God willing, sometimes I feel like a failure when it comes to the songs that I write. Sometimes I feel a failure in the way that I lead, you know, the businesses that I, you know, help run and things. And I just said, I just don't feel good enough. And so essentially the idea of What If I Told You was as well, I think there's a lot of people that don't feel good enough. What would you say? What would we say to them?
0: What If I Told You, the name of the song, in 2 minutes on 96.3.
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6: Hi, I'm Bernie Diamond. Round about 5:30 in the afternoon, my stomach starts rumbling. I'm empty, I'm hungry. And right then, I have a decision to make. Junk or healthy? A little or too much? We are what we eat. And little by little, our blood pressure, coronary arteries, blood sugar levels, our sense of well-being. Well, they tell us all about the decisions we've been making at 5:30 in the afternoon. I wonder if it isn't the same deal emotionally, spiritually. We get that empty feeling, you know, that hole inside, that hunger about something more, something else, really. We get that empty feeling, you know, that hole inside, that hunger about something more, something else,

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1: In this bulletin, property values fall across the country, and in sport, NRL. With more, I'm Naomi Millam. Donald Trump has posted explosive AI videos demonstrating what a missile attack on Iran's Karg Island would look like. Former campaign advisor Tony Schaefer has told Channel 9 the videos are merely a distraction.
2: At the same time, we're looking at this. We're not looking at some of the other things like the Saudis and PACs working together to create a coalition, the Turks and Greeks working together. There's other things that this distracts from. I think this is meant to draw attention to part of what he wants us to look at. And in this case, he wants to continue to put pressure on Iran.
1: The U.S. president has previously floated the idea of taking the key Iranian oil production center. Christian relief teams are traversing Nepal's flood-devastated valleys, bringing food and supplies to survivors of the disaster, which has claimed at least 900 lives and left 4,000 others missing along the border with China. International aid agencies are supported by Nepal's churches, including World Vision. Its Nepal director, Roslyn Gabriel, told Vision Radio, the global response has been a tremendous boost.
3: We are partnering both with local organizations who are on the ground. We're working with a church. They have given their space as an evacuation center. I have been really touched with the amount of attention that this disaster has received. And it's so encouraging to us here on the ground when people are showing solidarity in this.
1: 43 Australians are missing. Property values are falling across the country according to latest figures. Cotality data shows the value of 93% of all homes in capital city suburbs fell during winter. The cost of repairing and rebuilding following a natural disaster has soared in Queensland, with a new report revealing prices have jumped by 45% since 2021. Insurance Council of Australia Chief Executive Andrew Hall says Queensland desperately needs more skilled trades.
4: We need more electricians, we need more plasterers. We're going to need more electricians alone in Queensland because you've got the Olympics coming and you're building data centres. If we're going to be building lots of data centres everywhere, we're going to need lots of electricians. But we also need them to build new homes and we need them to repair existing homes after we have a very bad storm or a flood.
1: The price and availability of materials is also partly to blame. Retail workers in New South Wales are being promised better protections against violent customers. Legislation to be introduced into state parliament will see shoppers who assault or intimidate staff banned from entering stores. SDA New South Wales Secretary Bernie Smith says the union is welcoming the move, but also wants politicians to consider giving workers more public holidays.
5: The benefit of a public holiday will flow to everybody. For those who have time off, it means more time with family, friends and community.
1: Hundreds of union members will be outside of Parliament rallying for the change. Broncos star Pat Carrigan says the captaincy isn't front of mind as Brisbane prepare for their last game of the NRL season. The 28-year-old is widely expected to take over from retiring skipper Adam Reynolds in 2027. Carrigan insists he's only thinking of Thursday's clash with the Bulldogs.
6: You know, I've always said that my job is to be the best person, the best role model I can be day in, day out, and, you know, uphold my own personal standards and make sure I play good footy. So, it's a great club. I've had the privilege to be able to do that before, but, that's at the back of my mind at the moment.
1: Meantime, Roosters halfback Sam Walker's had surgery on his ankle injury. That's the latest Vision National News. I'm Naomi Miller.
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